0: course, but you'll find out what the price to pay is. There'll be a price. It's going to be mental institution or jail or something, but I guess they're going to go through another trial. It's too bad.
1: Sport, and in the AFL, Geelong have beaten Carlton at the MCG 107-74. Cats veteran Patrick Dangerfield kicked 5 goals.
2: We knew it would be tougher the longer the game went, and it sort of transpired that way. But really proud of our guys. For it not to be perfect, continue to grind, and then to execute the way that we did was really pleasing.
1: In the NRL, the Rabbitohs beat the Roosters 50-20. The Dolphins held off the Titans for a 4-point win.
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0: Let's have a look at the weather in Bendigo today. We're looking at rain today, 6 to 15 millimetres of rain. So batten down the hatches, I suppose. 17 is the expected top, with minor flood warning for the Loddon River and a flood watch for parts of north and northeast Victoria as well. So it's not looking too good, is it? 7 overnight, tomorrow cloudy, and 17 the top. No rain is expected, and rain also not expected on Monday. Cloudy day, 7 overnight and 17. Tuesday sunny, 3 the minimum, and a maximum of 17 degrees. The temperature, as I said, we're expecting the top of 17 degrees with 13.2, the current temperature, heading towards that top of 17 degrees. Tanya Jones and Sports Fox with you through to 12 this morning. Thank you for your company on this rainy day here in central Victoria, Bendigo, but we've got a lot of sport to talk about, don't we? Looking forward to your company, as I said, through to 12. We've got Vic Sabalauskas, the president of the Strathfield Say Cookers Lawn Bowls Club. He'll be joining me to talk all things events coming up, a big fundraiser as well for MND, so we'll talk about that very shortly. We've got Josh Kinsman joining me in the studio to chat soccer and AFL news. There's a lot going on there, as you know, with the final. A massive win last night for Geelong, so we'll see what happens there as we move into the business end of the finals. And I've got a Brisbane Lions supporter sitting in the studio, so here we go again. It's kind of like deja vu, really, isn't it? We move into the second hour of the show too. We've got Michael Anthony, who's the president of the Bendigo Yacht Club. Now, there's an ice break regatta coming up, so you can play lawn bowls and then go onto the water. So we'll find out what's happening there with the beautiful spring weather apparently coming upon us very soon. I'm sure it'll be probably towards the end of September we'll have a bit more of spring weather. And also we're looking forward to chatting to Nigel Barrow from the Bendigo Chess Club, as well as Ben Bear and Scotty Rains, to chat all things horse racing. They've got their tips to give us for the weekend in, probably Australian and Victorian horse racing news. 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Time now to chat lawn bowls. And a very good morning to the president of the Strathfield Say Bowls Club is Vic Sabalauskas. I'll get you to move your microphone up and throw your headphones on as well so you can hear yourself. Very good morning to you, Vic.
1: Good morning, Tanya. Thanks for having me.
0: Great to have you on the show. And you've been travelling around the world, haven't you, really? So we're lucky to have you in the studio.
1: I have to escape winter. It's just too cold. I'm too old for this cold weather. So we escape and enjoy the hot weather over in Europe. So,
0: Yes.
1: I was hoping for a bit warmer weather at the moment, but you talk about the rain today. We had a practice match organised for today against Kangaroo Flat, and that's had to be cancelled, unfortunately. So can I just say thank you to Kangaroo Flat for hosting us, or going to host us. It was appreciated, but unfortunately, we've lost the day.
0: Yeah, you can't really play bowls in this type of weather.
1: Well, I can
0: you?
1: Tell you, the bowls slip out of my hand when it's wet. I just can't grip it. And in one way, I'm not that upset. But we do need to get some bowls going, because pennant season starts in about 3 or 4 weeks' time. I think everyone's pretty keen to finish off the social bowls and get back into some serious pennant bowls.
0: Yeah, so you have a little bit of a break, do you, from winter heading into spring?
1: Yep. So we've had our winter pairs program, which was successful again. The team of volunteers and helpers, very smart volunteers and helpers, organised it very well. But we finished that program last week. September is normally a bit of a practice match, organising with other clubs, and then into the serious business in October. And we've got some new members who have joined the club from other clubs, and we've got some new members who haven't bowled at all. So there's a bit of excitement around the club. We're hoping to be a bit more competitive this year in a number of divisions. Everyone's just pretty keen to get out there.
0: That's really exciting, isn't it? I suppose too, with the weather sort of pending and warming up a little bit, people do start to think about those outdoorsy type sports, don't
1: Absolutely,
0: they? And your ideal, your sport.
1: And not only that, we've got a new head coach this year, and he's introduced a couple of new programs, and one of them is a junior program. So Tuesday nights, young kids from about 6 through to 15-ish are welcome to come out free of charge. We provide all the equipment, and we had a good turnout last Tuesday night. Unfortunately, it had been rained out for the previous 2 or 3 weeks, But we had about 18 kids turn up and they were having a ball. Had a bit of instruction first and then a couple of drills and then they got into a little bit of competition. But I think it's human nature. People do like a bit of competition and they started scoring a little bit. So no, it was good. They enjoyed it.
0: Yeah, so I think that's the one part of social, isn't it? That you do still like a little bit of competition. And
1: yes.
0: I think it's good to sort of benchmark yourself before the serious stuff
1: that's
0: does
1: right.
0: start
1: yep.
0: to happen. Great yep. to have a head coach though, isn't it?
1: Yeah. So Kevin Probert's come on board this year. We had a head coach last year as well, but we've now got changed over to Kevin and he's got some new ideas and we're trialling a few things. And one of the things that we're doing is we've got a new motto for the club. It's in line with real Kookaburras, laugh loud and play proud. And so, we've got that motto around the place. So it's a good thing to just sort of think about. It's about having fun, but let's enjoy it, make a bit of noise and, see how we go.
0: That's what it's all about. I mean, a lot of sports aren't they? They're all about psychology and all of that. But if you actually go into it, feeling like you're having fun, that adds to it, doesn't it, really?
1: Of course it does, yeah.
0: But, your club seems like that.
1: Yeah, well, hopefully it stays like that as well. But we're enjoying it. I have one bit of advice that I got when I was starting out, and I'll give it to all new bowlers. Respect everyone, but fear no one. So, play your game and it'll hold you in good stead.
0: And you've probably got a lot of new bowlers that come from other sports as well, is that right?
1: So, cricketers who have realised that their cricketing days are over have come down and they probably never realised the skill involved in throwing a bowl down. So it's about the weight, so the length of the bowl and then the line you have to take to get the bowl to come in. It's a challenge. It's not easy. So you need to throw down a few hundred, maybe a few thousand bowls to really become consistent, and consistency is what it's all about.
0: Yeah. It's all about technique, isn't it?
1: Absolutely,
0: and consistency, rhythm on the day as well.
1: Yep.
0: So, and you've got that support around with the older and the current members as well that can help.
1: And we're actually getting
0: out.
1: Some of our members to become qualified coaches. So we actually have a coaching panel. And so anyone who wants to have a private session can organise that as well. But it's about trying to improve. Sometimes even experienced bowlers, they might lose a bit of something in their technique and someone can just watch them and say, oh, hang on, I think your grip might be a bit wrong or whatever else. So it's always a good thing to be reviewed and just make sure you're being consistent.
0: That's what it's all about. Mm. So just reiterate the social side of it as well. Yep. So for new members who come, what nights would be the best or days to turn up?
1: So probably Thursday nights is our practice night, so they can come along and meet, look around the club and meet some of the members and some of the board members as well, and just get a feel for what's happening and maybe even throw down a couple of practice bowls, see if they're interested or not. We have good deals for social membership versus full membership, so just introducing at the start with a social membership just to get a feel for the club and a feel for the sport, of course. Because I'd like to promote the game as well as our club. And if people have a bit more interest, they can then sign up as a higher level member and therefore they qualify to play in different games. And it's only the full members who can play a pennant game.
0: Right, okay. So, that's when you decide to take it a bit more seriously.
1: That's right.
0: And get into the competition side of things, which you generally play on a Saturday afternoon, don't
1: you? So we have two competitions. Saturday is the weekend competition and Mondays, it's called midweek on Monday. There's some history with that, I'm sure. Mondays is Monday mornings and Saturdays is Saturday afternoon.
0: Great way to start a Monday morning.
1: Qualify to play in different games. And it's only the full members who can play a pennant game.
0: Right, okay. So, that's when you decide to take it a bit more seriously.
1: That's right.
0: And get into the competition side of things, which you generally play on a Saturday afternoon, don't
1: so
0: you?
1: So we have two competitions. Saturday is the weekend competition and Mondays, it's called midweek on Monday.

0: Membership this year, and luckily the region have provided us with more sides, so we can give just about everyone a game this season. We're a little bit worried that we may not have enough positions for players, but it's actually worked out pretty well this season, so that's a good thing. There's always going to be someone away, there's always other things happening, but as long as we can field our sides, then we're going well, and yeah, we've increased the number of sides from last year to this year.
1: So, yes, you're looking forward to a competitive season.
0: Absolutely, absolutely. Yeah. You can even see that, you know, during practice. I can tell you, my daughter and I play against each other, and when she beats me, she lets me know.
1: Yeah, that's what it's all about. Yeah. Family rivalry, don't we love it?
0: We do.
1: So we've got a very important fundraiser coming up, and we did see Jai Arrow walk onto the field for his 100th game for the South Sydney Rabbitohs last night. So very, very touching. So this is a really important fundraiser for Fight MND. So tell us a bit about that, what the Cookers are doing for
0: us. Sure. So our club has been supporting the MND cause for a number of years now, and we decided that we'd, during the practice game time of the season, a good time to actually play a game and try and have some other activities and try and raise some money. So next Saturday we're playing against Bendigo East at Strathfield, say, and I've got given you a flyer there, but there's a whole bunch of activities going on, from a re-gift raffle through to an auction. There's happy hour going on, and our club's invested in a big coffee machine. So we have a team of very smart baristas who can make some very nice coffee. So if you come out a bit early, it's too early for a drink, have a coffee instead, and I can recommend it highly. If anyone wants to buy raffle tickets, I'll be also given a free Fight MND stubby holder. And I've given two here to Tanya to, do what you want to do with them.
1: Yeah, but, very generous.
0: But yeah, happy if you can promote it maybe next week as well for us. So the team have they had some good ideas, but they also had one bad idea where they were going to put it in an ice bath and dunk some people, and I think I was going to be on that list. So I'm glad they cancelled that one.
1: Yeah, that would be tough. That would be tough. But that is part of the MND fundraising, isn't it?
0: It is,
1: ice baths. Yes. So it might be too cold. You might as well. Hopefully, it's not hailing or anything next week. And you get
0: exactly.
1: A different ice
0: bath. It'd be disappointing if it does get rained out next week. But I think the long term forecast that I saw seemed to be pretty clear. So we should be all right. But look, the team have put together a big day of activities and stuff. We've got the barbecue going as well. So it's about getting people out there and donating to a very good cause.
1: So you arrive at 11 a.m. and the barbecue's ready at 11:30 a.m. So that's really important, isn't it?
0: Well,
1: grab your coffee, get your barbecue.
0: There you go, and watch some entertaining bowls.
1: Fantastic. And the games start at 12 p.m. So if you're a non-bowler, you can join in.
0: Absolutely. Come down and have a look. You might be getting a game, but come down and have a look. And if you're interested, ask some questions around the place. And as I say, we welcome new members. Even those who may not want to be too serious at first, just the social aspect of it. We've got some fantastic club rooms there at the moment, nice view out over the bowl screens. So, it's a big day for us, and people who don't... We've had people come in and they don't realise how good the venue is. They say, gee, I didn't even know this was here. So we have to promote a bit more. But we've hosted a wedding, we've had baby showers, we've had wakes, birthday parties... and everyone has complimented us on how good the club rooms actually are.
1: That's great. You've got the multi-purpose facilities here in Bendigo, which is really incredibly important. So, and an incredibly important cause as well, the MND fundraiser. So that's Saturday the 12th of September from 11 a.m.
0: That's
1: so it's at your club room. So the Magpies, the Bendigo East Magpies, are going on rivalry territory, aren't they?
0: They are. But look, we are good friends. We are good friends. As I say, respect everyone, fear no one.
1: Yes, that's right. And being called the Magpies as well, I suppose they might get some jokes as well about no teeth and all of that sort of things, do they?
0: I'm not going there.
1: Not going there.
0: not while I'm president.
1: That's right. Yes, neutral. That's what it's all about. You've got an auction, I notice, of sporting memorabilia as well. So you're that would be very exciting, that part of it.
0: If it was a bit later in the year, it could have been a Brisbane Lions three-peat poster. But we're a bit early for that. But I'm
1: Here
0: sure there's a whole bunch of other posters. I know there was a Collingwood one floating around with the Dacos dynasty. So there's, we've had this connection with these posters for a while, and they always get a good response to those auctions.
1: And is this an annual fundraiser that you have?
0: It will be from now on. We didn't do it, I think it was last year, but we've had a game, but we've built it up each year.

0: I think next year they actually want to do it on the June weekend of the King's birthday when they have it in Melbourne as well. So the committee are looking at a whole bunch of options on what to do next year. But let's just see how successful we go this year.
1: Yeah, so a little bit warmer too, wouldn't it be?
0: This time of year compared to June. Yeah, absolutely, yeah.
1: If you're thinking about ice baths and that, maybe that's the way to go. Yeah. A fantastic cause, and it's great that the Cookers are getting involved in that. So it's a pre-season practice match,
0: rivalry. So the main season starts in about 3 or 4 weeks. The draw hasn't come out completely. It has for the Premier League, but not for the rest of the sides at this stage. But our first game is on the 10th of October, and we're playing away at South Bendigo for that game. Yeah.
1: At least you don't have to travel too far.
0: No, the Moama one's always a pretty decent trip.
1: Oh, yes. Yeah, get on the bus and off you go.
0: We have spoken about that, but it could be a bit dangerous.
1: could well be. Happy hour on the bus.
0: Yeah. Yeah.
1: It's exciting for the Cookers too in terms of you've got the pennants coming up, you've got more social activities happening, and you have had refurbished club rooms and so forth, haven't you, recently?
0: In two ways. So our very old club rooms, we moved out of them into the new building. Or a new renovation. And what we did then was renovate our old club room. So we actually have two club rooms, which are very handy for us now. So the old club rooms are right next to the greens. So we can we have a little bar down there as well. So it's pretty convenient for all the bowlers to enjoy themselves. And the bigger bar in the main club room is where people mainly go after all the games. So, but it's worked out very well. And in fact, the other thing happening in about January will be our barefoot bowls program. We'll start again. Friday evenings go for about 5 or 6 weeks. And the bar downstairs gets a lot of business on those Friday nights. It's pretty warm. There's a lot of singing and talking and yelling, and people get thirsty. So the bar down there is pretty handy as well. And we have a barbecue as well.
1: It might have a bit of Neil Diamond singing, is it?
0: Sweet Caroline.
1: Sweet Caroline, yeah. Off we go again for the summertime. You were away overseas, did you get to see any other lawn bowls clubs? Were you on a president business trip?
0: Well, I was in Italy a lot, so I saw bocce, but it's nothing like lawn bowls. Interestingly, before the game, all the men, they shake hands, they give each other a peck on each cheek. And I just can't see that happening in South Strathfield, say. So we'll have to give that one, keep working on that one maybe.
1: Change the culture a little bit, do you think? Australian culture.
0: We might have a European day.
1: Yes, there we go.
0: Multicultural day, yeah.
1: Yeah, it's sort of related sport, is it? The bocce?
0: It's played on a hard sand, gravelly surface rather than a lawn. The action to throw your bowl is like an underhand, backhand flip, and it goes in the air and sort of bounces and rolls, whereas we're obviously on the ground and it's nice smooth action rolling. So, but the principle's the same. Get your bowl near the little kitty and knock the other ones out. Do what you have to do, but make sure at the end you're the one that's closest to the kitty.
1: That's what it's all about. And I know curling has become a little bit more popular in Australia as well, so maybe people do that in the winter and then transition to lawn bowls in the summer maybe.
0: If it's cold enough, we'll put a little lake out there and get our own little rink going there.
1: Maybe you could do that, couldn't you?
0: We're looking for another rink, which is a project that we're looking at. With our membership growing, we've got two good greens, but we really will be under pressure a little bit with the spaces available. The greenskeeper, Aaron, he's doing a great job out there, but when it's got so much traffic all the time, the greens do need to be maintained and rested occasionally. So a third green would really help us out. So we've got a big project, a working group, lots of smart people working on that to work out what options we might have and then how we can work with the council to hopefully get something happening.
1: Yeah, the more members you get, that's great, but then it puts pressure on the infrastructure,
0: absolutely,
1: doesn't it, really?
0: Absolutely, yeah.
1: Yeah, so it must be a full-time job being a greenskeeper.
0: Pretty close, yes. Oh. So he's there every morning on the roller, and then he's got all day Tuesday where he's either doing fertilising or maintaining in some other way. But Tuesdays you don't get a roll until late in the afternoon maybe. And then every other morning he's out there, absolutely, yeah.
1: Great stuff. And if anyone wants to get involved with the Strathfield, say, Bowls Club, what's the best way to get in touch with you?
0: Look, come down there on weekends, Thursday nights. We have obviously a website. We've got Instagram. We've got Facebook. There's ways to just search for Strathfield, say, Bowls Club and come along and meet. Just make the hardest step is the first step.
1: Yes.
0: Once you do that, and you're in, and you can then start meeting people, and you soon realise that it's a great environment.
1: Yes, yeah. And we all know with the latest research and that how important social, being social,
0: critical
1: is to mental health, and all age groups as well. So it's open to everything.
0: And if you take it too seriously, the stress levels go up as well. So no, the social
1: happy
0: aspect
1: stress
0: is,
1: levels.
0: Yeah, the social aspect is very important, and we have a range of ages in our club. From the very young, under 10s, through to, into their older years. I won't give a number, but, the older bowlers as well. And I'll tell you what, the older bowlers love playing with the young ones, and the young ones like playing with the olders as well. It's a good mix. Yeah. And we've had three generations of bowlers from the one family playing together, so it's good fun.
1: And it's great that the juniors are getting involved too, from 10 years old onwards.
0: When I saw them, I went down to their junior program on Tuesday night, when I saw the fun that they were having, and they liked being part of a club as well. Some of them had the Cookers shirt on. And so people like being involved in a club. And I'll tell you now, you start early, you get very good at it while you're still young. A lot of us, like me, started way too late. And while we think we're good, these people will come straight up and they'll have years of experience. Yeah, and they'll still be young people.
1: That's what it's about. And we do know we've had some Bendigo lawn bowlers that have represented our country as well. So you can have that pathway.
0: Well, we were lucky. Aaron Wilson came down and played for us. Aaron's brother Cam plays for us every Saturday. You're right. We've got Aaron presented us with one of his Australia shirts, and it's currently being framed and will be mounted in our club rooms in the future. But you're right. And look at some of those bowlers. They're pretty young.
1: Yeah. Yes, that's right. You could Vic, wear green and gold top one day.
0: Have you been drinking something?
1: Not enough water. Not probably enough water. That's what it is.
0: No, my days are over. I'm just there to help the club.
1: Yeah, so it'd be a great president that you are. So thank you very much for coming in today. So Saturday the 12th of September, we've got the very important MND fundraiser, Let's Play for a Cause. So get on down to Strathfield Say Bowls Club for that on that day and get on down at any time.
0: And Barefoot Bowls, I'll get in touch with you before the program starts just to maybe give that a plug as well, but that'll be mid-January onwards for about 5 or 6 weeks. And we do get a lot of new social members on those nights. And once they make that first step, they can stay there and come down and have a roll during the off hours and just enjoy the facilities.
1: That's what it's all about. Vic Sablauskas, thank you so much for joining me on the show today.
0: Thank you for having me.
1: Great stuff. And good luck. Well, I can't believe I'm saying good luck to the Lions today against Sydney.
0: Smile, you can say it.
1: I don't know. That's old clubs.
0: That's the only good thing about today's bowls being cancelled. I can actually watch the game at 3:15 now.
1: True.
0: So every cloud has a silver lining.
1: It certainly does, yes. And we'll see what happens. I am predicting a Brisbane Hawthorn grand final. So
0: Hawthorn didn't look good the other night.
1: Unfortunately, against my team. That hurts.
0: Okay.
1: Still hurts. Vic's like, okay, I'm getting out of here. Thank you so much.
0: Okay, thanks, Tanya.
1: Vic Sablauskas is the president of the Strathfield Say Bowls Club. Yes, so I'll reiterate those details about that very important MND fundraiser on Saturday the 12th of September. And yes, get in touch with Strathfield Say Bowls Club, a fantastic social club and family club as well. 10:27, talking footy next with Josh Kinsman. Yes, shall I keep it under wraps that I'm a Freo supporter? Well, who knows? We'll see what Josh thinks of it coming up next.
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0: 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And we do have footy to talk about. We've got Josh Kinsman in the studio to talk all things AFL with me. A very good morning to you, Josh.
1: Good morning to you too. Thanks for having me on again.
0: Great to have you in the studio. You did walk into the studio with a blue, white and red scarf and I thought, Western Bulldogs, what are you doing?
1: No, not the Western Bulldogs. My beloved North Bendigo are playing in the grand final today, the reserves and the seniors. So I'll be over there supporting them and really, really excited to try and right the wrongs of the grand final last year.
0: Yeah, so that was a bit disappointing, wasn't it, last year? But, how do you see it panning out today? Do you think it would be a close one?
1: I think, it'll definitely be close. They've played twice this year. First game was a draw. Second game, Mounts kicked the first 6 goals of the game, and then North Bendigo kicked 8 goals in the second quarter and ended up winning the game by about 2 goals. The wet definitely helps North Bendigo a little bit. They're a very contested team, very tough. Mounts rely a little bit more on speed and pace and outside run, which can sort of stopped a little bit in the wet because it's going to be stoppage to stoppage sort of style. So probably helps them a little bit, but, they're the two best teams. Mounts are absolutely formidable when it comes to finals. But so I'm very excited and very nervous, looking forward to it nonetheless.
0: Yes, a big day. Shame about the rain, isn't it? But it does add another dimension to sport here in Bendigo, doesn't it, on a Saturday afternoon?
1: As we say that, I think the sun's just starting to creep out, which is lovely. I think the weather's supposed to be okay between now and about 7 o'clock tonight. So that should be good, and hopefully there's enough cover under the veranda out at Huntley today for everyone to get under there in case it does rain.
0: Yes, it's been a bit of a wet one, hasn't it, the last 24 hours, but looking forward to some great local footy and netball happening today, so good luck to those in the finals. It's always a exciting time of year, isn't it, the finals?
1: Netball must be extremely difficult in the wet. Mm. I admire them. That the ball's slippery, the ground's slippery, and I'm not very netball's sort of not my sport. I don't know. Not that I don't like it, just don't understand the rules and whatnot about it. But because they stop so quickly, I can imagine that'd be extremely difficult in the wet. Not to mention, making sure the ball doesn't slide between your hands and cop one on the nose or something like that. So, no, they're tough as nails to go out there today and do what they do.
0: Yeah, so, yes, I was a defender in my days playing netball, and in the wet, your fingers feel it. The ball sort of scrapes the end of your fingernail, and you're not meant to have fingernails. I don't anyway. But I had an injury where my finger went black and blue, and to this day I still feel that pain in my finger. It's just like an arthritic type pain. So, yeah, and having saturated, pleated skirt, I remember having it.
1: I can imagine you being a bit like a McFarlane style defender, sort of long arms coming from over the top, spoiling the ball.
0: I loved intercepting balls. I absolutely loved defending. It was great, rather than attacking.
1: Yeah, but does anyone, is it like football? Do people only remember the goal kickers?
0: They do. Yeah, it is a bit like that. Yeah, I had I do have a twin sister who, she played goal attack and I played goal defence, but everyone always talked about my sister. So, okay, well, she took the glory, that's fine. Yeah. As long as she scored goals, that was the main thing. Do the hard work at the other end and they score a goal.
1: Yeah, exactly.
0: Which is what happens in football, you hope, which what didn't happen on Thursday night. Well, let's go to, unfortunately, this song, and I'm sure Tim Osborne, if you're listening, he'll love this.
2: We're a happy team at Hawthorn.
0: Well, there was a little bit of fighting in the crowd too, Josh. I saw that at the end as well, that the Frio Dockers supporters were fighting with some of the Hawks supporters. It wasn't pretty, was it, the match on Thursday night?
1: No, it was disappointing. It was really disappointing. And there's a podcast I listened to And they did some interviews with Freo supporters in the last couple of weeks leading up to the finals, and instead of being, you know, excited and in a great opportunity, they were petrified that they were going to blow it, and unfortunately that came to fruition on Thursday night. But, you know, finishing on top, you get the double chance, so it's not all done yet. People have won grand finals from here. Brisbane most recently lost the first final and came back and won the flag, so not impossible, but it was disappointing, wasn't it?
0: Incredibly disappointing, and yes, I'm hoping that Freo don't do an Adelaide Crows what they did last year and lost in straight sets at home, two home finals lost in straight sets. It hasn't happened since, I think it was 1983, I think the last time that happened, with North Melbourne as well going in straight sets. So it's a really rare occurrence, and I hope Freo doesn't become part of history with that.
1: Hopefully not. Yeah, there's a few things, and I think having the couple of weeks off, they probably were a little bit sluggish at the start, and you know the how they set up was a little bit unusual. Like we were speaking about off air, Judd McVie going out of the side, I'm not entirely sure that's a right decision. He offers really good pace. Like I've spoken about a few times on this, sometimes although Freo's structure is really, really great, they're really great, really great players, but around that middle of the park, including the wings, sometimes they can be a little bit one-paced. And I think of the option where you bring Walker into the side, he can take Watson, and I think he did a pretty good job on him until he got injured. That sort of frees up McVie to go that sort of high half-back, even a wing role, and sort of provide some of that run and carry instead of relying on Johnson and O'Driscoll and the likes, who are really good, offer a really good outlet kick because they're really good overhead, but just don't offer that pace.
0: Yeah, I think there was it felt to me, O'Driscoll was one of them, that they were running around in circles and not knowing where the ball was. It kind of felt a little bit weird like that, didn't it?
1: Yeah, I think that's probably to do with the pressure. Hawthorn's pressure was through the roof the entire game. They were phenomenal in that regard. And it one stat that came out of the game, which was very, very interesting, given it's a final, given how good Freo has been, is it was the most amount of handball turnovers this year that Freo had, which is really unusual. Freo pretty good. They do use handball chain to get out into open space, but they overused it. So they got out in the over space and then handballed back inside, and that's when they got tackled and whatnot. So that's a big, you know, they're going to have to fix that, and they desperately have to fix their forward structure because Josh Tracy hasn't played a game like that in 2 years where he was just completely ineffective. He stayed really deep a lot of the game, which is unusual. Me personally, I see Tracy as not a full forward but a centre-half forward who sort of is that link player between the back line and the forward line. So he should be high up the ground taking those big marks and offering that outlet. But between Voss, Amos and Tracy, they all stayed really deep and it just didn't work. And Voss is sort of another one. He sort of should play higher and offer that pressure, but Sicily just completely outplayed him the whole game. They do need a little bit to work on. Geelong, they come up against Geelong next. Geelong zonally at the back of the field are really, really good. You know, O'Connor and Blitzarves goes back there, Tom Stewart and the likes zone off really well. So if they don't fix that, they could be in for a little bit of hurt. I think Longmuir has shown over the year that he can change things on the fly, and I think he will fix it.
0: Yeah, he didn't seem to show that the other night, did he? There was no reaction to what was happening. The corridor was blocked off and that was it. There was no answer to it, was there?
1: I don't want to take anything away from Hawthorn because I think Sam Mitchell coached really, really well. And they worked extremely hard. There's a lot of vision of Jack Gunston in the back line, McDonald in the back line, and they're predominantly forwards who are working back really hard. And then you've got, Walker did a really good job on Nick Watson, but he just, You know, he's so good below his legs. I don't know how you stop him. He's so quick. His skills are so good. And he picked up one ball and Walker was absolutely perfect. He was on his tails doing all the right things. And this ball got absolutely drilled at him, picked it up in one motion, turned and went. And like, I don't know how you stop that. I'm not sure you can stop that. So it's probably more about stopping the supply to him, where that just wasn't really there. Like, I know Brayshaw got a bit of the footy, but he turned it over a bit. Murphy Reid looked a little bit underdone. He was limping a bit towards the end, and he just did turnovers that he just doesn't do. Jordan Clark was incredible. Thought he was the best player for Freo by quite some margin. But, yeah, the likes of Sarong and Shai Bolton and the likes, they need to go step up to how they have been playing next week for them to have a chance.
0: So it's going to be a big Friday night match next week, a semi-final between Geelong and Fremantle Dockers at Optus Stadium. But let's have a listen to who won last night.

0: They certainly showed it last night, didn't they, Geelong? They were 33-point winners over Carlton, and it ended the fairy tale, didn't it? The Blue Baggers supporters had that little bit of hope, didn't they, heading into this match, thinking, okay, if we can do this one, we can get deeper into the finals. But wasn't the fairy tale come true for Blue supporters?
1: No, I thought they were going to win. I tipped them to win. I thought the momentum was just going to keep pushing them and push them over the line. But and they started quite well. They started really well, actually, and they looked – their game plan was holding up. The structure was holding up. They were winning the contested ball. They were winning the clearance game. And then Chris Scott, as he does, moves a few chess pieces around, makes a world of difference, and then – Benjamin Button, Dangerfield, just goes absolutely bunter in the second half, and he was just too hard to stop. So he was, you know, I think Dangerfield was by far the best player on the ground. But Jagger Smith, who started the game really, really well. Oisin Mullen was tagging Sam Walsh, doing quite a good job. And then because Jagger was playing so well, he moved on to Jagger Smith. And I think from that moment, I think in about the next 60, 65 minutes of play, Jagger had maybe four or five disposals. So that's how good Oisin Mullen is. And on the offense, he's sort of growing as a player as well. So I really like those role players who just lock down that player and don't give an inch. I think they're really, really important. And I think for Geelong to have any chance, they will have to – Oisin will go to probably Shai Bolton, I think. He's probably the match winner. If Shai Bolton plays well, I think Freo win. But, yeah, Geelong were very, very good last night. And it's interesting to see what's going to happen with Carlton now, because they were just going off momentum so much. Now that they've lost that pre-season, can they carry that into next year, or will it be a little bit of a blip where they just sort of starting to straighten out a little bit and iron a few things out and then go on a roll again? It's hard to say.
0: Yeah, it's a really psychological game, isn't it, footy, especially when it comes to finals. So you wonder the impact of, okay, we won the – well, from my mind, okay, the wild card round is the round just to get into the finals, but I suppose they saw the first one as, okay, we've won our first final, let's go to the second final. Maybe they sort of didn't realise the pressure valve came off, really, didn't it, when Geelong just put the pressure on a little bit more?
1: Definitely. And look, the wet didn't help them. Mm. You know, you've got Harry Maguire, you've got, McGovern and the likes, and they sort of didn't really have an impact. Down the other end, Shannon Neal, I know he ended up with a couple of goals, but they were sort of late. But it was all the smalls that were doing the damage, you know, Grian Myers, Braden Close, Sean Manor and the likes. And they just played really, really good wet weather football. And that was always going to be the issue for Carlton. And look, they certainly gave it a red hot crack, and they should be really proud going from 1-8 to, you know, having a crack at finals. You know, it's definitely a tick. It does throw up a lot of questions of what was Voss actually doing, and why George Hewitt wasn't playing under Voss and things like that. It just seems so unusual for that to happen. And he's been one of their best players since coming back in the side. So, yeah, you know, there's a few what-ifs there, because if this sort of happened throughout the entire season, could we be looking at a top four side? And I think the answer is probably yes.
0: Yeah, I completely agree there. Something just wasn't clicking, was there, with Michael Voss as the coach, and everything seemed to click between the coaching staff and the players in towards the latter part of the season. It came probably at the right time where they were able to get into the wild card round. But, yeah, as you say, it could have been a different story if it happened all season. Who knows?
1: Absolutely. And Carlton are unusual when – I think they're probably the best club. When they have momentum, it just rolls on. Like, you look back to 2022 or 23, I think it was, where they got knocked out in the prelim final. They kicked the first six goals of that game. And that season was very similar, where they just got on this roll and they just kept going and going and going. And it was amazing, and sort of ended up with that replay that everyone sees, where Blake Akers kicks that goal at the end against Melbourne from the goal square, and and wins them the game. So when they get momentum, they're really, really difficult to stop. And I think that because when they do start getting on a bit of roll, they've got a ginormous fan base and everyone gets in behind them and it just sort of rolls on and rolls on. So I'm pretty bullish about them next season. They've got some things they need to sort out with their list. They've got some bit part players that are not probably quite there, but they've, you know, Billy Wilson and stuff who's played a lot this year. He's going to be a superstar. Looks really high end down back, but no, they'll make a few changes next year and they should be proud of the season. But yeah, Geelong were just way too good last night.
0: Way too good. So as I said, they head into the semi-final for Friday night next week between Geelong and the Fremantle Dockers. Let's have a look at today. Josh Kinsman joining Tanya Jones on Sports Fox 106.7 Phoenix FM, 0477 51358, or feedback at phoenixfm.org.au if you'd like to. Let us know what you think about what's happening with the finals so far with the AFL. We've got the other two matches happening today. We've got Sydney and Brisbane. We haven't seen them for a couple of weeks. And this is at 3:15 at the Sydney Cricket Ground today. And I do think that Brisbane are going in as favourites for this one, Josh.
1: Brisbane will smoke the living daylights out of me. I think, like I've said this for the last dozen weeks, if I am picking a side I don't want to play against in finals, it's 100% Brisbane. Been there, done that. I still think they're the best team in the competition. You know, all their players are fighting fit and they're back now. I think they will give them a fair old touch-up here. I'm thinking 40-plus points. And I think they'll go straight into the prelim.
0: And round 16, they did play each other head-to-head. And round one this year, so they've played each other. This is the third time they play each other. And Sydney won the first one in round one, but round 16, Brisbane won. So they're 2-1-1, and we'll see who becomes 2-1.
1: Yeah, it's kind of like you look at that, you know, no Heaney, no Warner, no Jordan. So do they use Sheldrick as a tagger? Because they're going to have to tag. They have to tag someone in that Brisbane midfield. But do you tag Neil and then Ashcroft gets off the chain? Do you tag, you know, McCluggage? Like, I just can't see them competing in the middle. Unless Grundy can literally grab the ball out of the ruck and get it going forward, I just think they're going to get beat up really, really badly around the ball. I honestly just can't see Sydney having any chance of winning this game unless Brisbane would have to play the worst they've played all year and Sydney would have to play the best. And I just can't see that given the outs that they do have.
0: And I don't think the small ground will bother Brisbane either, will it?
1: No, it won't. No, they win pretty much everywhere. I know they lost to Carlton quite heavily. I know that was during a period of a heavy training block coming up to finals, so I wouldn't look into that too much. No, the small ground won't bother them one bit. And you look at the back line, who's going to take, you know, Oscar Allen's sort of getting a bit of form. Logan Morris is probably in the best two or three forwards in the comp. Yeah, I think Brisbane are going to win this game quite comfortably.
0: Yeah, so I agree with you there. And if they win, they'll go into the other preliminary final on the other side of Hawthorn. So it could potentially be a Brisbane Hawthorn grand final, which I've been predicting for a while. So we'll see if that happens. What do you think if it's a grand final like that, the two teams that seem to be in big form?
1: I mean, you want to see the best teams playing. I think Brisbane doing getting a three-peat would be pretty special. I know when Fagan took them over, they were in dire straits. They were really, really battling, and what he's done has been incredible. You want to see the best teams play. I think if it gets to the grand final time and it is Brisbane Hawthorn, I think Brisbane will beat them pretty comfortably. I just can't see them losing. They're so well drilled. They've got the players. They've got the culture. I think it's really, really hard to beat them. And you look at that game, you know, last time Brisbane played Hawthorn, Brisbane just poleaxed them from go to woe, and Hawthorn didn't have any answers. So, no, I think they're going to be really, really, really tough to beat this year.
0: Yes, and whoever wins between the Dockers and Geelong will play whoever the loser is between Sydney and Brisbane today. So Geelong or the Dockers have to travel to go either to Sydney or Brisbane. So the Dockers lost their home preliminary final as a result of the loss against Hawthorn. So a big loss.
1: My prediction, I actually think it's going to be an Adelaide-Brisbane grand final.
0: Okay, well, that's a big tip. Well, we've got the next match to look at, but I have had an SMS. 0477 513 580 is the SMS, and the SMS might be from your wife. Who knows? Think Carlton will only be middle of the ladder next year. Their forward line is a worry, and they had a good run with injuries when Fraser took over. Also, others have the off season to figure them out.
1: Yeah, that's fair. Yeah, that is fair. I think the young players are going to step up a little bit more. And they'll continue to grow. Jagger Smith will continue to grow. Billy Wilson will continue to grow. I actually reckon that text sounds very similar to one that Bodie Scully sent me earlier, so I'm not surprised that it's if that's him. But look, I think they'll be okay, but they do have, without that rolling momentum, they do, you know, they're going to have to work something out there. But they will have to work on their list. They do have some holes there that they need to patch. It'll be interesting to see what Ollie Hollands does. I actually think he's got a really high ceiling. There's a bit of talk about him wanting to leave. I don't know if that's got anything to do with how his brother was treated.
0: That's a good point, actually. Yes, so I saw that and I was surprised, but I didn't think of that aspect. Maybe that might be the reason. So that's Carlton. But we've got another exciting match happening tonight between Adelaide and Western Bulldogs. You've kind of answered my question anyway. It's at Adelaide Oval. And in round 14 this year, Adelaide thrashed the Western Bulldogs. And in round 2 this year, Western Bulldogs just beat Adelaide by 6 points. So it's kind of going to be either way, but Adelaide Oval's the telling point, isn't it?
1: Yeah, it is. It's tough. It's going to be really tough for Bulldogs because Adelaide's strength is their forward line. Bulldogs' weakness is their back line. They really struggle down back. So I think if Adelaide can break even in the middle of the park, which I think they can and will, I think Dawson and Bontempelli will go head-to-head, which will be such a fantastic matchup to watch. If they can get reasonable service to Phil Thorpe and Fogarty and Tex and the likes, I think they'll win and win fairly comfortably. And just on Jordan Dawson, if anyone has an opportunity to go back and listen to his speech in the All Australian night, it was about sort of mental health and seeking help. It was absolutely unbelievable speech and very, very well spoken given the hardship that he's had this year. It's quite an emotional speech, and the players that came up after him that spoke, particularly Max Gawn, really sort of drove that message home. It was really, really lovely to see, and it was really lovely to see him being open about everything and throwing that message out there. And I just think it's hard to find a better captain in the competition. And if anyone deserves some success this year, I think it's him. He's a fantastic role model on the field and off the field. And, yeah, so anyone that's listening, if you get an opportunity to go back, go onto YouTube or something and listen to that speech, it's really, really quite beautiful and well worth listening to.
0: Yeah, it's definitely worth listening to. And, yes, the players will want to do it for Jordan as well and erase those memories from last year's final series as well. And Tex Walker as well, he's retiring, so they probably want to do it for him as well, his last season.
1: He's been phenomenal, hasn't he? And he's still playing really good football. So I wouldn't mind St Kilda sort of knocking on the door and say, hey, mate, how do you think about coming down to Melbourne for a couple of years? But, if he does go out, he's going out on a high. He's a typical sort of larrikin. He's made his mistakes over the years, but I think overall he's had a really positive impact on the league, and it'd be nice to see him go out with a bang, wouldn't it?
0: Yeah, it certainly would. So Adelaide and Western Bulldogs tonight, and we've got Sydney and Brisbane this afternoon. Josh Kinsman, thank you so much for updating us on your thoughts of AFL final series so far, and we look forward to chatting to you again next week, and we'll see where it's sitting by then, and go North Bendigo for you.
1: Yeah, go North Bendigo, and thanks for having me on again, and hopefully have some good yarns to tell next weekend about the North Bendigo game today.
0: Yes, absolutely. Good stuff. Thanks very much, Josh.
1: Awesome. Thanks, Tanya.
0: Josh Kinsman joining Tanya Jones on Sports Fox 106.7 Phoenix FM. Yes, get on down to local footy today. There's a lot happening locally as well as AFL, and we've got a lot to look forward to for this business end of the season, isn't it? Heading into the summer season of, well, we've got probably cricket to talk about, Josh. He never has a rest on this show. Poor Josh. He loves it. We've got, Emu Valley Cricket Association, Bendigo District Cricket League, a lot going on there, and we'll definitely be promoting women's cricket as well. Get on out there and play some women's cricket. Looking forward to all of that coming up in summer, but it's not quite there yet. As you know, the weather is not quite there. It's 17 degrees. We've got new sport and weather coming up very shortly. Then on the other side, Michael Anthony from the Bendigo Yacht Club is joining us to tell us all about the Icebreaker Regatta, as well as Nigel Barrow from the Bendigo Chess Club and Ben Bear, and Scotty Raines joining us to talk all things horse racing coming up next.
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3: Hello, I'm David Cameron. The Department of Foreign Affairs and Trade says 36 Australians are still missing in the flood-ravaged region of Nepal and Tibet. A 15-person disaster response team that arrived in Kathmandu late yesterday will provide specialist drone services. Disaster victim identification specialists from the Australian Federal Police are also heading to Nepal. A new report has found national housing affordability declined even further over the past 12 months to hit a new record low. Nationally, a median income household earning $125,000 can afford just 12% of homes that were sold over the past financial year. REA Group senior economist Angus Moore says the situation is unlikely to change soon.
4: The unfortunate news for home buyers is we're probably not going to see a big improvement in affordability in the near term. While home prices are falling and incomes growing, we're still expecting to see at least one more rate hike and possibly two. Where those forces balance out, higher rates versus lower prices, is hard to say, but it means we're probably not going to see big improvements, also not big declines either, in the next year or so.
3: A US judge in the high-profile murder trial of a mother charged with killing her three small children has declared a mistrial because the jury was deadlocked. Lindsay Clancy strangled her children and then jumped out of a second-floor window in an attempt to kill herself. She pleaded not guilty to the murders by reason of insanity due to postpartum psychosis. The BBC's Ione Wells was at the court.
5: A lot of people in the courtroom were left in disbelief when it was announced that after 6 days of intense deliberations by the jury and 5 weeks of this trial, it ended with no verdict. It is now quite unclear what might happen next. The district attorney, speaking on behalf of the prosecution, said the prosecution hadn't made up its mind yet whether to refile this case and essentially launch a whole new trial with a new jury. The defence lawyer for Lindsay Clancy paid his respects again to his client, saying what she had been through was not right. I think there are still a lot of questions about what could happen next.
3: Women's dance teams from across Australia are in Queensland today for the International Gidda competition. Shannon Kirkwood has more.
6: The teams will be performing Balian and traditional Punjabi Gidda in Sheldon, southeast of Brisbane. Gidda is Punjab's most famous folk dance for women, with a focus on grace, flexibility and strength. And Balian is the accompanying songs and poems. Today's competition is also a celebration of Punjabi tradition, music and culture.
3: A festival celebrating woodland birds and their conservation is returning to regional Victoria. The week-long Feathery Festival is underway today. It's been organised through a partnership between Connecting Country, BirdLife Castlemaine and Castlemaine Field Naturalist Club. Connection Country Project Officer Hadley Cole says it's set to be an even bigger celebration than the last 2 years ago.
7: Like most things, I think once you've run something once, the second time round, it's a well-oiled machine. And we wanted to hold a big event this year that celebrated nature and art, and particularly birds.
3: Sport and in basketball, the Opals have recorded their first win of the FIBA Women's World Cup, defeating Puerto Rico 72-54 in Berlin. And Oscar Piastri was sixth in practice two ahead of this weekend's Formula One Italian Grand Prix.
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0: Let's have a look at the weather in Bendigo today, looking at a top of 17 degrees. Tomorrow, cloudy, 7 overnight and 17. Monday, cloudy, 7 the minimum and 17. And Tuesday, sunny, 3 overnight and 17 the top. Today, as I said, it is an expected top of 17, but we've got expected rain between 6 to 15 millimetres and the current temperature is 14.9. There is a minor flood warning for the Loddon River and also a flood watch for parts of north and northeast Victoria as well. So that's a big day today in terms of rain, but no rain expected for the rest of the week. So looking like a sunny day happening on Tuesday. So it's cloudy and then heading into a sunny day on Tuesday. 11.05, just ticked over to 11.05 very shortly with Tanya Jones on Sports Fox, your local national and international sporting news show on 106.7 Phoenix FM. We've got Michael Anthony from the Bendigo Yacht Club joining us very shortly to talk all Icebreaker Regatta, which is happening in September on the 19th to the 20th of September at Lake Epilock. So we'll be finding out a little bit about that very shortly on 106.7 Phoenix FM.
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0: 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I'd love to hear from you. Well, it is heading into the warmer part of the year, isn't it? And you think about water, don't you, when it warms up a little bit? And we do have a club in Bendigo to help you out in that circumstance. The Bendigo Yacht Club have a lot of events happening to talk about, as well as a lot of regattas and a lot of family and sailing skills as well to offer. And Michael Anthony, the Commodore of the Bendigo Yacht Club, is joining me to tell us all about what's coming up. Very good morning to you, Michael.
1: Oh, hello, Tanya. How are you?
0: Great. Very, very well, thank you. Great to have you on the show again. You must be excited with the weather warming up a little bit.
1: Look, not only is the weather warming up, Tanya, we've got a full lake. So I don't know when you were last out at Epilock, but it just looks so beautiful out there at the moment.
0: Yeah, so when I was last out at Epilock, it would have been probably last summer. And, yes, certainly it was a little bit drier than what we anticipated.
1: Well, I think it was 35% full 8 weeks ago, and it's now 99.2% full.
0: Wow. So that's the best time to get out there. And you do have a very special event coming up in the middle of this month called Icebreaker Regatta, or the Icebreaker Weekend. Tell us a little bit about what's coming up with that.
1: Oh, I'd love to. We start the season off for sailing across Victoria by conducting the Icebreaker Regatta to signal the start of the sailing season. And we have sailors come from all around the state to Lake Epilock, to the Bendigo Yacht Club, and we run a two-day event. But what's terrific for your listeners is they can come out and come out to the club out on Sunset Drive and have a look and see what's going on. And it's a carnival atmosphere. So that's an opportunity for your listeners to come and see what's happening out there.
0: And you get to camp by the lake and things like that. Is that what it's all about, where you get to hang around and enjoy the whole weekend?
1: Yeah, so at this time of the year, we're able to get the fire pit going, and sailors come up with their families and they camp at the club for the weekend. And some choose to stay at hotels or other accommodation facilities in the Bendigo region. And typically, it's nice to see the pub at Axdale and Strathfield say get some customers in there as well. But it's a real carnival atmosphere, and great to see people come into the region, which is terrific. And I must say, Tanya, we were able to put the events like this on because of support from our sponsors, and we're very grateful to the Bendigo City Council and Ignacio Eagle Fosterville Mine for helping us make these events possible.
0: Yeah, it's not easy putting events together, is it? To have that support is incredibly important, and you obviously you've got your volunteers in the club as well to help out.
1: And that's the key to to clubs, I guess, right across our region, from all sports or all activities. Volunteering is the backbone of what makes clubs work, and so yeah, we're very grateful to our volunteers. We have volunteering opportunities, so for anyone out there who's looking for something to do, there's always something to do out at the Bendigo Yacht Club.
0: Certainly, and you have wonderful facilities, don't you? So you've got private access to everything. You've got your own private jetty and the launching ramp and heaps of parking. So the opportunity there to be able to get out there and have your own time as well, how good is that?
1: No, I think it's terrific, and I just love watching the kids getting off their screens, out of their bedrooms, and we have paddle boards and canoes and club sailing boats. We do sailing schools for kids and adults, and it's one particularly for the teenagers and the kids. I just love seeing the sense of adventure when they start connecting with natural forces and the wind and the water and challenging themselves. And the big smiles all around, or even just, a game of cricket on the front lawn old style and everyone laughing and carrying on is good fun. It's a wonderful thing to experience.
0: Yes, camping's available on site for the regatta coming up.
1: And the kids, I just love seeing the sense of adventure when they start connecting with natural forces and the wind and the water and challenging themselves. And the big smiles all around, or even just, you know, a game of cricket on the front lawn old style is, and everyone laughing and

0: thing, and we have a catered roast meal on the Saturday night. So, yep, sailors will come from throughout the region and test themselves on the waters of Lake Eppalock, which has produced many world champions and great sailors over the years. And it's a great way to kick off our season. So we're really looking forward to engaging with the community right throughout the summer, right throughout the spring, summer and autumn. And, for families and people who are looking for a way to connect with nature, connect with the outdoors and challenge themselves, we offer those sorts of opportunities for our community.
1: Yes, you've got this regatta coming up, which starts in the middle of September, but you've also got other regattas coming up very soon as well, one in particular over the Melbourne Cup weekend.
0: Yeah, we do. There's an Olympic class called the Ilka. It used to be called the Laser Dinghy, but it's the Ilka. And so it's the largest dinghy class in the world, and it's an Olympic class boat. And so they run their country championships out with us over the over the Melbourne Cup weekend. So that's always, again, another carnival atmosphere out of the lake.
1: Great. And you have Friday by the lake during the spring-summer season as well?
0: Are we going to get you out there this year, Tanya?
1: Yes, could give it a go, I'm sure.
0: Well, we had a lot of community members come out last summer, and we run that from the middle of January through to the middle of February on the Friday evening, and we invite the whole community to come out and have some fun by the lake and a sausage sizzle. So yeah, keep your ears peeled for that one.
1: And for those who just turn up, you have never sailed before, there's opportunity to learn new skills, isn't there?
0: I think so, and challenge yourself. And also, we have a lot of adults come back to sailing that might have tried it when they were younger, and they're interested in following their dreams or aspirations of having some adventures. And so we often offer a training school that helps them on their way.
1: Great. So tell us a bit about that training school.
0: Look, we run it from the middle of October through to the middle of December, and then from the end of January through to early March. So we run two 5-week sessions during the year, and we have wonderful trainers who are very committed to making sure everyone has a safe time, a challenging time, and learn some new skills. And we have a fleet of boats that are perfect for that purpose of teaching people the skills of sailing.
1: And it doesn't matter what age group comes along, Michael?
0: As old as possible and as young as possible.
1: It's very, very important. I was talking to Vic, who's the president of the Strathfield Say Lawn Bowls Club this morning, and just that opportunity from all age groups to get involved, I think that's incredibly important. So good in Bendigo, isn't it? There's access to these type of sporting activities that people don't know about, in particular getting out on the lake.
0: Yeah, look, we've got a lot to be grateful in our region. There's a bunch of wonderful sporting clubs and activities throughout the region, and we're one of those, and we provide a welcoming environment for people to come out and be part of our club. So we're very grateful that we're in a region that is full of terrific community and people who are looking to get out and get amongst it.
1: So you can get amongst it socially as well as competition-wise as well, Michael?
0: Well, socially, we have this huge deck out the front of our club that just looks over the water, barbecue facilities and so forth, so it's terrible. And a bar and all those sorts of facilities, it's just not enjoyable at all, Tanya. So you wouldn't want to come out for the social side of things, no.
1: Sounds shocking there.
0: It's shocking.
1: If you go onto the Bendigo Yacht Club Facebook page, there's opportunity to see what it looked like last summer as well. So that might inspire people, Michael, to get on out there.
0: Well, it might inspire people more this summer with a full lake as well. So, but you know the Bendigo Yacht Club's the best kept secret in the region, don't you?

0: I did tell some people today that they often ask a lot of people when I take my dog for a walk in the morning, who are you interviewing this morning? I said, oh, yeah, Bendigo Yacht Club. And they go, oh, didn't even know that existed. So yeah, right. I think it's good to get the word out there, isn't it?
1: It is. And what people are excited to find out is we've produced America's Cup sailors, world champions. So it's a wonderful place to learn sailing.
0: And you have been sailing during winter as well, haven't you? The winter sailing series and so forth. How did that all go for you?
1: Oh, good fun. We do it once a month over the winter, just for those brave souls who can't put it down. But it's all in good spirits, and we get the fires going and have a bit of fun and do a bit of racing.
0: It sounds wonderful. And Michael, I was recently in Nova Scotia in Canada, and I was able to go on a tall ship, sail the Atlantic at sunset. Absolutely beautiful.
1: Oh, how was that?
0: Absolutely beautiful. You can't match it, can you, just being out in the water and that sense of freedom.
1: How was it just connecting? Did you find a place where you were just sitting there and you could feel the motion of the water and the wind in your face and the sounds of the water and the wind and the power of the boat moving?
0: Yes. It there's no other feeling like it, really, Michael. It was just wonderful. And to be able to say, okay, well, I'm sitting out here in the middle of the Atlantic, incredible feeling. I think it's one of those things that it does center you, doesn't it, with nature and what it's all about.
1: I think that's the key, is just connecting with natural forces, connecting with nature and reminding ourselves, let's get our kids, let's get our grandkids out of their bedrooms, off their screens and connecting with the world around us. And more importantly, let's enjoy it ourselves. But Tanya, are we going to get you out to Epilogue? I can't offer you the Atlantic, but I can offer you Lake Epilogue this summer.
0: It sounds like a very nice thing to do. Love to do that, Michael. Yeah, not quite the Atlantic. I don't know why you can't offer me that, the Atlantic. I did learn a lot about the Titanic, though, but we won't talk about that with the Bendigo Yacht Club, will we?
1: No, we won't.
0: Michael Anthony, thank you so much for joining me. And to find out a bit more information about the Bendigo Yacht Club, how do people find out?
1: Really simply, jump on our Facebook or jump on our website, which is beyc.org.au. If you Google search Bendigo Yacht Club, all those options will come up.
0: Sounds wonderful. Michael Anthony, the Commodore of the Bendigo Yacht Club, joining Tanya Jones on Sports Fox this morning. Thank you so much. And get on down to Lake Epilogue this season and enjoy some wonderful sailing. And I do appreciate your time on Sports Fox today, Michael.
1: Yeah, terrific. Thank you, Tanya. Take care.
0: Thanks very much. That's the Commodore of the Bendigo Yacht Club, Michael Anthony, joining me on the show this morning. Get on out there at Lake Epilogue, a fun, family-centred club, and it just sounds wonderful, doesn't it, to get on out there on the water. 11:22, we're going over a chessboard very shortly with the Bendigo Chess Club, coming up very shortly with Nigel Barrow.
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3: 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Nigel Barrow from the Bendigo Chess Club is joining me in the studio to talk all things chess. A very good morning to you, Nigel.
4: Good morning, Tanya.
3: Great to have you in the studio. And Lake Epilock sounds amazing to get out there on the lake with 95% full, or to get out there and sail, Nigel. Have you ever sailed before?
4: I can't say I've sailed before. I've been in a canoe or a kayak before, which is more of my thinking of the boat size that you'd have on Lake Waroona, but good on the Bendigo Yachting Club and being able to make use of that facility.
3: Very much so. It sounds a wonderful Friday on the lake. Get on out there and have a barbecue. Just sounds like the way to spend summer, doesn't it, really?
4: Yeah, it sounds ideal, especially if you can find a nice shady place and just watch the other people do all the work.
3: That's right. Play chess on the side of the lake. And watch them do the hard work. sounds great, doesn't it? Great venue to play chess even. So we've got a bit to look at. We haven't spoken to you in a couple of weeks, so we've got the international chess as well as local chess to go through, and we've had the Grand Chess Tour finals finish up in August.
4: Yes, so a couple of weeks ago we had the top four scorers of all of the Grand Chess Tour, all of the tournaments. They had to battle it out for the top four places and prize money. It was Wesley So, Fabiano Caruana, Vincent Keimer and Pragnananda Ramesh-Babu. And it was a great come-from-behind win by Prag to clinch the final match over Fabiano Caruana, 15-13. He came back from 6 points down and won two classical games. And he said to win even one classical game against Fabi is awesome. Two is just amazing. Then they had this exciting four-game blitz match. And, yeah, so Prag eventually defeated Fabi 15-13. He picked up $200,000 US for his troubles and the title of Grand Chess Tour champion. But still he wasn't happy. He would have preferred it to have been the candidates tournament that he won rather than Javakir Sindarov. So Prag can't be too disappointed, though, in his results this year. He's won Norway chess. He's didn't quite win the Rapid and Blitz, Sinquefield Cup. He did win the Rapid and Blitz, sorry. But, yeah, great that he's won the Grand Chess Tour. He's been consistently a very strong performer.
3: Yeah, it certainly has. And, yeah, $200,000 is nothing to sneeze at as well. So nice little bit of pocket money.
4: Yes, and it was Wesley So picked up the third-place playoff against Vincent Keimer.
3: Yes, Wesley So doing pretty well as well. And Lionel Messi has retired from international soccer last week, I think it was, but we've got the Messi of chess.
4: I think the Messi of chess has a few years ahead of him still. So during the week it was announced, one of the worst-kept secrets, that the 12-year-old Faustino Oro from Argentina, known as the Messi of chess, has been formally awarded the FIDE Grandmaster title. So he's become the second youngest player in history to ever achieve that at 12 years, 6 months and 26 days. Note they do count the number of days. Just behind the American Grandmaster Abhi Mishra, who achieved it back in 2021 at the age of 12 years, 4 months and 25 days. So that's the record for anybody out there trying to set it or break it. So now Oro's off to Madrid to play in the next Legends and Prodigies 2 match, which takes place September 8th to 13th and features 5 experienced grandmasters and 5 prodigies. So the grandmasters are David Anton, Jose Martinez, or Jospim, we sort of know him, Ivan Sokolov, Diego Flores and Pepe Cuenca, the explosive chess commentator. And round one of that actually starts 1 a.m. Tuesday, September 8th. But round two's a more friendly time, 7 p.m. I don't know if it's going to be aired on YouTube, but probably worth checking out if you're looking about on Tuesday about 7 in the evening.
3: Incredible story, isn't it, about Faustino starting during COVID, starting chess during COVID?
4: Yeah, he was this seven-year-old running around the house kicking a soccer ball, and his dad got him a chess.com account, so sat him down to play on chess.com so he wouldn't kick the soccer ball around and break things, and that's how it all started.
3: Well, it's the other way around normally, isn't it? People want to get their kids out playing sport. But, yes, if they're breaking windows and doing all that sort of stuff. Then...
4: Well, yeah, and being during COVID too, he's probably stuck in the house and just wants to expend some energy.
3: I do remember as a kid, Nigel getting my dad's golf clubs out in the backyard of our house and thought, OK, I'll give it a good swing.
4: OK.
3: Broke the bedroom window of my mum and dad's bedroom. So that was great.
4: Oh, okay.
3: But they didn't tell me off. They were very nice about it, but probably thought, oh, great, they're out trying to play golf.
4: They're probably thinking, oh, at least it was our house and not the neighbours.
3: Yes, true. Yeah, that's probably what they were thinking. Oh, dear, you just have no logic, do you, when you're that age? Anyway, so, yes, very safe playing chess. So great stuff there. And we've got a fantastic event happening at the moment in India. Oh, sorry, you want to...
4: Just on the formal title awards, two Australians, Yi Liu and Albert Winkelmann, have officially had confirmed their international master titles in this big batch of title announcements from FIDE.
3: Great. Good stuff to mention there about two very successful Aussies being awarded some formal titles. Fantastic. So going to India, we've got this big, fantastic tournament happening at the moment.
4: Yes, so it's about to start. As of tonight, actually, it's the Tech Mahindra Global Chess League starting in Bengaluru. So it goes from September 5th to 13th. Now, they're trying to promote this as similar to the Indian Premier League, like that for cricket. This is for chess. We've got six teams of six players each. The teams must feature one icon, two superstar men players, two superstar women players, and one prodigy. And it's a double round robin team event and a rapid time limit. So they'll get a number of rounds in each day. The teams are Magnus Carlsen. He leads the Alpine APL Pipers alongside Anish Giri, Vidit Gujarati, Divya Deshmukh and Humpy Kaneru as the two superstar women, and Volodar Mirzan, who's probably getting a bit old now to be a prodigy, as are a couple of the others. Be looking forward to the big clash between Magnus and his predecessor, former world champion Vishy Anand, who leads the PBG Alaskan Knights along with Arjun Eragasi. Yugiz Odomus, who's listed more as the superstar player even though he's 15. Katerina Lagno, Nino Batsiashvili and Abhi Mishra. So good to see those players. Alireza Firouzja pops up. He leads the Triveni Continental Kings, along with Wei Yi, Aravind Chithambaram, Zhu Jinnah from China, Alexandra Kosteniuk, and the 2025 World Junior Champion, Buddy Pranav Venkatesh. Jan Nepomniachtchi leads the Ganges Grandmasters, alongside Levan Oranian, Linnea Dominguez, Polina Shavalova, probably one of the most strongest female international masters, not with the Grandmaster title yet, Stavrula Sulakuru and Leon Lukmendonka. Two more teams. We've got Maxime Vachier-Legrave heading the Czech Mumba Masters with Shakraya Mamajarov. Good to see Shak getting a mention and a jersey. The big fish, Vladimir Fedoseyev, Carissa Yip, Harika Dronovali and Badia Dineshva from Iran. And finally, the World Championship challenger, Javokir Sundarov, leads the Fire's American Gambits with Nahal Sarin, Daniil Dubov, Bibi Sara Asayabayava, Sarah Kadem, and Marc-Andrea Maruzzi as the prodigy. So round one starts this evening at 8 p.m, so friendly time to watch it, even though some of the later rounds go later into the morning. We've got the Alaskan Knights taking on the Fires American Gambits. So already the first match, we've got Magnus Carlsen versus Javokir Sindarov, a former world champion versus the current world championship challenger. Interesting to watch. Then 9:30 p.m. we've got the Triveni Continental Kings facing the Ganges Grandmasters, and 11 p.m. the Mumba Masters take on the Pipers. Now, it's interesting to see Sindarov actually playing in this event with the World Championship coming up at November 25th. So normally the world champion and his challenger tend to disappear off the face of the earth and go into preparation for a couple of months, and they don't want to expose their opening preparation to anyone else. This being a rapid event, it's probably not so terrible, and it's more of a fun event, and I think he really wanted to play in a team with his romantic interest, Bibi Sarah, on the same team. And curiously, though, both Sindarov and the world champion Gukesh are scheduled to play in the Chess Olympiad, which is in September, so just starting in a couple of weeks.
3: Right, very, very busy. But you would think this Tech Mahindra Global Chess League is offering a bit of money as well, Nigel. Maybe that's a...
4: I think quite a lot of money has been involved in to attract all of these players, and I'm not sure what the commercial backing is, but obviously chess is highly popular now in India, with them having another world champion, and they have a female that's going to be challenging for the women's world championship as well. So of course, we've been talking for the last several years about all of these young Indian stars that are coming through now and are really dominating the world top 10. So, interesting to see, but I think there's a lot more money in the cricket side of things than the chess side of things. So great for the players to get the opportunity, though.
3: Yeah, very much so. Yes, well, good luck to them. That's starting tonight, as Nigel said, at a very friendly time at 8 o'clock starting tonight. 11:36, we've got Nigel Barrow from the Bendigo Chess Club joining Tanya Jones on Sports Fox 106.7 Phoenix FM. And you did mention the Chess Olympiad, and that is coming up sooner than later, which I can't believe how quick it's come up. So September 15.
4: Yeah, so not next Tuesday, the Tuesday after, September 15th to 28th, to be held in Samarkand, Uzbekistan. Now, a couple of weeks ago, we were talking about how Jack Rogers, the captain of the Aussie women's team, had put together a chess.com fundraiser blitz tournament to help raise money for the Aussie team and their travel costs. The tournament had attracted 84 players, including a lot of the Olympic team members, and was won by Bobby Cheng on 8.5 out of 9, ahead of Timur Kaibulkarov on 8. And Jaden Ui from Queensland picked up 3rd on tiebreak with 7 points. I finished about 23rd to 33rd on 5 out of 9. So the Australian team's going into the Olympiad. We've got Grandmasters Bobby Cheng, Timur Kaibulkarov, International Master Rishi Sadana, Grandmaster David Smurden, and International James Morris in the open section. The women's section, we've got Women Grandmasters Jilin Zhang, Julia Ryanova, Women's Speed A Master Zhi Yun Shen, Women's International Master Heather Richards, and Women's Speed A Master Nguyen Mai Chi Phan. And yeah, there was an appeal to go towards contributing to the players' costs, because traditionally they have to cover a lot themselves, and ACF were matching dollar for dollar donations. But for the first time, there was a $35,000 FIDE subsidy provided through the ACF to the players to cover the costs. So the costs have actually been covered, and the appeal suspended as no longer required. So that's some great news, and first time I think we've had this from FIDE.
3: Gee, that's really positive, isn't it? I wonder what that turnaround has been by FIDE to do that.
4: I suspect there's an election coming up, and they want as many of the lesser countries to come along, because their votes count just as much as the powerhouse countries.
3: Yeah, good on them. Good on them. So, yes, don't have to worry about the appeal, but great that you participated in that fundraiser there for a very important cause for the Aussie teams. And you know, that's a pretty fair finish, though, Nigel, with all those champions.
4: Look, it was a fun tournament to play in.
3: Great, great. Fantastic to get involved in that. And then also getting involved into the Mount Alexander Schools Chess Challenge, which is coming up as well.
4: Yes, so this is happening on Tuesday, September 15th at Castlemaine Secondary College. So we run two tournaments, one for the secondary age kids, one for the primary age kids. Team numbers are flexible. Often it's 5 kids to 20 kids each school, and we just count the top 5 scores from each school. Some schools might send just one player, so it's not that important. So, yeah, the top 3 teams go through to the Chess Victoria finals, and already we've had some interest from, I think, about 9 schools in the secondary division and 11 in the primary. So any schools out there, get your teams registered as soon as possible.
3: Very much so. A great tournament for the primary and secondary school age kids to get involved in chess. And the Victorian Country Chess Championship, that's coming up in Bendigo very soon too.
4: Yes, so letting people know about this. This is happening on the weekend of October 10th and 11th. It's same venue as last year, which is the Nancy Long Dining Hall at the La Trobe University Bendigo campus. There's a new Victorian Rural Chess League website up too, which includes further information. So just search for VRCL Chess and you should get all the information on the tournament.
3: Great to have a new website, Nigel.
4: It is. It sort of previously was just a page as part of the Ballarat Chess Club website. So, yeah, now stands a bit more prominently on its own.
3: Yeah, great. So that's for the Victorian Country Chess Championship happening in Bendigo on the 10th and 11th of October. And Chess on the Hill happens every Sunday.
4: Yes, so from 10 till 12 noon on Sundays at the Old Church on the Hill, which is at 36 Russell Street, Quarry Hill. It's a friendly atmosphere. All ages and skill levels welcome. It's just a gold coin donation. And the first and third Sundays of the month, except for school holidays, we've got the Growers Market and Pop-Up Cafe open. So there's also normally a sausage sizzle. So always lots of interesting things going on. So we expect that to be open this week. And, the following week we've got a junior championship as well. So just a reminder for everybody wanting to compete in that to arrive at 9:50 a.m. rather than 10, just so we can register them first and get the tournament running bang on 10 a.m.
3: Yes, it certainly sounds like a great time there. So Chess on the Hill running very well. Bendigo Chess Club, you had to postpone your AGM last week, but you had a bit of a crack at a September Allegro, Nigel.
4: Yes, so we had the September Allegro scheduled at the end of the month. So we've sort of, we had to swap the AGM around. A couple of the major opera bearers were off sick, and being a small club with so few volunteers, it's probably worth postponing it. So, in any case, Rory Coffey picked up the Allegro, winning 4.5 out of 5 ahead of Lee Healy, 4, myself, Braden, and Braden Mertz on 3, Max Mollard and Terry Pringle on 2. Ken Schuchman's still going at age 92. He scored 1.5, and Luke Bennett also played. So next week there'll be a Blitz Championship.
3: Yes, okay, look forward to a Blitz Championship. And you had a Chess Variance Night a couple of weeks ago.
4: Yes, so the previous week it was a Chess Variance Night where a different chess variant was played every round. Round one we had dice chess where you roll 2 dice and the results determine which piece you can move. There's no checkmate. The game's won by capturing the enemy king, provided you roll the correct dice number for the piece that you've got attacking it to take it. Round two was the Chess 960 or Freestyle or Fischer Random or Shuffle Chess or 9IV, whatever you want to call it, 9IX. The pieces are shuffled on the back rank and that changes the starting position. Round three was Duck Chess, where a rubber duck is added to the board as a neutral blocking piece. After a player makes their move, they just choose a square, plonk the duck down, and the duck can't be captured or moved through. So it's a really annoying piece. There are no checks and the game's won by capturing the king or being stalemated. So normally if you're stalemated, it's a draw. In this case, if you're stalemated, you win. Interestingly, chess.com are just holding the 2026 Duck Chess Championship at the moment. So last 2 years, they've been won by this duck chess specialist, international master Nath Minh Tu from Vietnam, over the popular chess streamer Eric Rosen. Now, the finals are actually being held 3 a.m. this morning for anybody who wants to get into that. Round four, we had King of the Hill Chess, where the first player to get the king to one of the four squares in the centre of the board wins. Round five was Progressive Chess, where white plays one move, black plays two moves, white plays three moves, black plays four moves, and a check brings the sequence to an end. And Rory Coffey again swept the field on five. I picked up 4 points and Caleb Singh three. So, yeah, it was a fun evening.
3: Sounds like a whole heap of fun, all those chess variants. And I do like the roll of the dice one where, okay, it's all by chance, isn't it? So you're probably a chance not to get annoyed at yourself either. It's all by chance.
4: You can blame luck, yes.
3: That's right. That's what it comes down to. You can get involved in chess in the Bendigo Chess Club. I'd say, where do you meet each Wednesday?
4: Every Wednesday evening we meet at RMCG, which is 135 Mollison Street. We meet from 6:30 p.m. and allow an hour for juniors and social chess, and the tournaments start at 7:30 p.m. You can also catch up on our news on our Facebook groups page, or even join our chess.com club online.
3: Nigel Barra from the Bendigo Chess Club, thank you so much for updating us on international and local chess news. Appreciate it.
4: Thank you, Tanya.
3: Thank you. Nigel Barrow from the Bendigo Chess Club joining us each week. And at 11:45, we've got Ben Bear and Scotty Raines joining us very shortly to cover all the latest in horse racing news. That's coming up next.
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0: pressure. It's something that most of us don't like being under. In fact, it often causes confusion and mistakes. As a professional footballer, it's something I've had to get used to. Yet, people think it's okay to put heaps of pressure on kids to perform when they're playing their sport. It might seem harmless enough, but constantly calling out instructions from the sidelines and telling kids what to do can be a real downer. I'm Nick Del Santo, and it's time to let kids be kids and enjoy their sport. Google Play by the Rules to find out more.
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1: 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I've got Raz Atto coming in after this show to play reggae tunes and Good Vibration. Well, poor Ben Bear, he's been left all on his lonesome. Scotty Raines has decided to abandon him, but Ben has to take it for the team and come up with a lot of information all on his own today. A very good morning to you, Ben.
2: Good morning.
1: Great to have you in the studio. At least you turned up. No one else has they? Have they?
2: Well, Scotty's having a well-deserved break, I guess, playing a bit of golf or something maybe.
1: Yeah, it's a tough life by the sounds of it, isn't it? but you've got a stubby holder just to give you a little bit of a incentive to talk horse racing today.
2: Yeah, I'll use that today probably.
1: Yeah, good stuff. So, Ben, we've got a little bit of your news first, but then what Scott would normally cover, you've got some information for us there, but we'll cover your maidens first.
2: Yeah, got a couple tomorrow at the home ground, Bendigo. Start off with race two, got a few exotics for the trifectas and first four players. Number two, Naval Emblem. Number three, Amond. Number six, He's Regal. Number nine, Prince of Portland, and number 12, Stay Indoors. So 2, 3, 6, 9, and 12 for trifectas and first fours. And then followed up race three at Bendigo, number 10, Don't Mind the Look of Centaloa. Race and jump out with the blinkers or winkers on. Look to keep up with a horse called Earth's Abundance, which has won a race over 1,000 metres. So this race three at Bendigo tomorrow is over 1,500. So that should be a good guide that Centaloa is a decent stayer. So that'll be a small bet for bensracingtips.com members.
1: Great. So that's all happening tomorrow.
2: Yep.
1: In Bendigo.
2: If they're not rained out.
1: I was going to say, it'd be pretty tough today, wouldn't it, if they had to go out today, so they think the sun's out tomorrow a little bit.
2: Should be all right. It dries all right, the Bendigo track, so as long as we don't cop a heap tonight, it should be all right.
1: Yes, that's true. 5 to 20 millimetres of rain's expected today, so There you go. So I'm onto it, Ben, onto the weather.
2: Good homework.
1: Yeah, it is. Now, Scott's sent you through some information from his the golf course for you today.
2: Yeah, there's a couple popping up here. The first one is Giga Kick in the Moya, champion sprinter after a solid autumn campaign. Does go well fresh, but the 1,000 metres are curry for him. But just hoping this addition being at Sandown will help. He's by far the best horse in the race, and that will take him a long way. The next one is Closer to Free in race six. He's second up today and will forgive his first up, fifth. Hopefully gets a good run in transit and can produce his brilliant finish. And we also have Junction Tip, race four, number two, Swish Go Bang, great each way chance. Not sure where that is, but you ever heard of Junction?
1: No, I haven't actually.
2: It's not a Perth place or something?
1: No, Junction, no.
2: No, not sure what's going on there. But
1: so he sent you some cryptic messages as well.
2: I'm sure it says Junction Tip, race four, number two, Switch Go Bang.
1: Is that Moama? No, anyway, probably wouldn't be, would it?
2: Not sure.
1: Don't know. Here we go, flying by the seat of our pants, aren't we? And you've got any other information that he's sent through?
2: Yeah, a few listeners modded. Anthony Jupp's been on here a few times. You can find him on a Jupp bet. He's usually at the Bendigo Trots on a Friday night and the Greyhounds. He loves to have a chat if you want to say hello to him. Loves to talk about Carlton. But he sent a few here for today. Sandown race seven, number two, Evaporate. the whole world is tipping this thing, but hasn't seen this class of race for a while. Should be winning if not too wet. And the next one is Randwick Race 10, number 13, Watson. Rachel King on for Waterhouse and Bott. Should lead with the lightweight and be very hard to get past.

0: and that's it. And Scotty's just sent through, yes, 2 hours west of Carnarvon.
1: Oh, Carnarvon?
0: Carnarvon, that's
1: yes,
0: it.
1: Yes, I've just looked it up while you were talking there. I feel really bad that I didn't know about the Junction Race Club. So they're having the Junction Races today, 4th to the 6th of September.
0: I'm guessing he's found reception. He might be listening to us.
1: He could have spoken to us. So Western Australia, and so there's the big weekend events happening. So bar opens at 11 a.m. That's more important for you, Ben, with your stubby holder. And the first race is at 1 p.m. And there's fashion on the field as well. There we go. That's another thing for you.
0: Well, I've never tried that.
1: So. Yes, I haven't either. And tomorrow they've also got the barrel race nominations. There we go. So there's a few exciting stuff happening there, as well as the horses. So, yes, yeah, so that's 4th to the 6th of September. So probably not too late to fly over to WA.
0: Maybe that's why he's gone over there.
1: Yeah, there you go. Oh, that's a good point, actually. We're getting it all together. So that's exciting. So we've got some big races happening this weekend, and we'll see how that all goes with the tips, and I'm sure that he's got them all right. Do you think?
0: Don't know. They're not maiden races. So.
1: He's sort of 50-50, isn't he, with his tips?
0: Not sure. I don't keep a record.
1: He's messaged you by the looks of it. Oh, it's all happening. So, he's probably said something. And in terms of you sort of mentioned the bookmaker. So for those that don't know what bookmakers do, what's sort of their role in the whole world of horse racing?
0: Taking our bets.
1: Taking the money off us, and so you can create a life out of that, a business, good business, depending on the bets.
0: Well, I've never been on the other side, but as a bookmaker, but yeah, they're usually driving all the nice cars, aren't they, out of the racetrack? So
1: there we go.
0: Most punters lose. So.
1: Right, there we go. Okay, that's a business to get into by the sounds of it.
0: You'd have to put up a fair bit of collateral, is it? Like, you have to have a fair bit of money in the bank to be able to lay off and get a license to do it and that.
1: Yeah.
0: So you are taking a risk. And
1: so your mate Jubba, is that?
0: Juppy, yeah.
1: Juppy. So he'd have to be at the races every weekend, and so you're sort of giving up your time and that as well, aren't you?
0: Yeah, he has to do a lot of miles, I'm pretty sure, driving around. Like, if you're just doing the country stuff, like, goes up to Mildura a fair bit, so... I think that's like a 3.5-hour drive, and I think at times he said he comes back the same day, so
1: right.
0: It's a long day.
1: Have to be committed, wouldn't you, and be passionate about it as well.
0: Yeah.
1: Yeah, which is what Scott's doing, being passionate about it and going to play golf as well. Exciting stuff. So, Ben, thank you very much for your time today on Sports Fox. We've got some horse racing to cover next week. I'm sure Scott might show his face next week.
0: I actually think he's away for... 2 or 3 weeks.
1: Oh, is he? Oh, yeah. He's slacking it off.
0: Hopefully he finds some good reception.
1: Yes, that's right. Yes, and I suppose you don't have football to worry about either, because your team, Richmond's...
0: Yeah, they went out long ago.
1: Went out a while ago, misbehaved as well, allegedly. As well as we've got boxing to talk about next week, so we're looking forward to finding out what's happening there in the world of boxing.
0: Australian boxer Joy Opetaia's fighting... next Sunday, I think, might be on the Conor Benn and Ryan Garcia card. So that'll be, you got to tune in if you like Australian boxing for that.
1: Great. Look forward to hearing all about that next week on the show. Ben Bear, thank you very much for your time today.
0: Thanks for having me.
1: Enjoy the stubby holder.
0: Will do.
1: Good stuff. Ben Bear joining Tanya Jones on Sports Fox 106.7 Phoenix FM, covering the latest in horse racing news. And looking forward to your company next week on Sports Fox from 10 a.m. until 12 p.m, where we cover the latest in local, national and international sporting news. And good luck to your team this weekend, for those who are out playing footy, netball and all of the other sports in this drizzly weather that we've got today. I think the sun's poking through though, so I think that might clear up a little bit later today. So good luck to those teams and individuals who are out there playing sport today in a finals campaign. It's always a big time of year, and good luck if you're barracking for a team as well. Good luck to your team. Look forward to your company next week, as I said, from 10 a.m. to 12 p.m. Until then, have a great sporting week. Look forward to your company next week.
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0: Hello, I'm David Cameron. Former South Australian Senator Natasha Stott-Despoja will lead a new inquiry into military sexual violence. The inquiry was a key recommendation of the Royal Commission into Veteran Suicide, which found systemic issues within the Australian Defence Force. A new report has found national housing affordability has hit a new record low. Realestate.com.au's Housing Affordability Index assesses the share of homes that households on different incomes can afford to buy. The average household was able to purchase just 12% of properties sold last financial year. Sydney remains the least affordable city. Senior economist Angus Moore says South Australia has become the least affordable state.
1: The decline in affordability has been particularly notable in South Australia, which, relative to its income, is now the least affordable state in Australia. And that's the first time since 2011 that any state has been less affordable than New South Wales.
0: The federal government says it's more engaged with building new homes than any other government in decades. Speaking to News 24, Assistant Productivity Minister Andrew Lee says boosting supply is one part of the strategy.
2: We're engaging on modular construction. We think about how we can get more homes built affordably through factories. And we're working to ensure that land release is supported. We're pushing on all of these levers. Building homes takes time. And after that decade-long pause under the former coalition government, there's a lot of catching up to be done.
0: The Greater Sydney region is under a total fire ban today with a top of 33 degrees forecast. No open fires are allowed, the area's national parks are closed, and hazard reduction burns have been cancelled. The trial of an American woman accused of murdering her three children has ended in a mistrial after the jury failed to reach a verdict. 36-year-old former nurse Lindsay Clancy admitted to strangling her children, but claimed she was suffering from postpartum psychosis. Her lawyer, Kevin Reddington, focused on one dissenting juror.
3: They know that they were robbed by one man, for whatever his agenda was, who stole 7 weeks of the life of these other jurors that were so attentive. And you could see how defeated they were sitting there. And I got a funny feeling that they would have gone on for another week if they had to. So I hope that guy can sleep well at night.
0: Brisbane's Festival of Arts and Culture kicks off with the annual fireworks show at 7 o'clock tonight. Police are expecting more than 400,000 people to gather along the Brisbane River and other parts of the CBD. West Central Victorian communities are being encouraged to support restoration works for locally threatened woodland birds. Castlemaine and the wider Shire of Mount Alexander is hosting the Feathery Festival. The week-long event kicked off this morning. Local not profit community group Connecting Country is one of the organisers. Project Officer Hadley Cole says locals have the opportunity to make a difference.
4: People can have a look at a local property that is being restored for bird habitat and the opportunity to learn about nature journaling, so really taking the time to observe nature. And then there's also a talk run by the Castlemaine Field Naturalist.
0: Sport, and in the NRL, the Dolphins have held on to beat the Titans by 4 points. Coach Christian Wolf says the narrow margin doesn't matter.
5: We won 7 games in a row. What do we need to do tonight? We need to get a win and we need to come away with no injuries. And we did both those things, so I'm happy.
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8: Let's have a look at the weather in Bendigo today. Rain is expected 6 to 15 millimetres.

0: Millimetres of rain is expected today, and a flood watch for parts of north and northeast Victoria, as well as a minor flood warning for the Loddon River today. So that's two warnings for this location. Tomorrow we're looking at a cloudy day, 7 overnight and a high of 17, and Monday cloudy, 7 the minimum and a maximum of 17, and Tuesday a sunny day, 3 overnight and a high of 17 degrees. So we're looking at our current temperature in Bendigo of 16.3, nearly at that top of 17 degrees. 106.7 Phoenix FM, and we've got Raz Atto and Good Vibration coming up with some great reggae tunes to keep you company on a Saturday afternoon. That is all coming up next, and some great reggae tunes to look forward to.
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0: G'day, Troy Cassidaly here. 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
1: 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You know, guess what? It's Russ Atu here, and then we say good vibration radio, you know. Weather not looking too bad, you know. We've been having a bit of rain, but guess what? You know, right now, you know, smelling all that blossom in the air, you know, feeling that spring energy, you know. I know the sun is not out bright, but hey, you could feel that it's a new season, you know. And I tell you what, it's one of my very favorite season. I know that I love summer, but spring, you know, there's something about spring, you know. So stay with me till now, on to 2 p.m. this hour, you know. And also after 2 p.m. this hour, expect the company of Bendigo Live Music Bendigo, you know. So, yeah, Russ Atu is here, you know, doing your dial.
2: A surgery for the simple entertainer straight out of Ghana. It's a big up Russ Atu. Then Finwo, Pan Finish Radio.

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1: Yes, truly and indeed, you know, don't you touch the dial, you know. Let it be there on Phoenix 106.7 FM, you know, the voice of your community, you know. It's Ras Atu here, you know, from now to 2 p.m. this hour, you know. Guess what? It's time for reggae music.

0: With us on Music News this evening, we have Mr. Silk himself. We have Garnet Silk, and he has just returned from Trinidad. He's been in Trinidad since Friday, and he came back on Sunday night, I think. Garnet, tell us what is happening in Trinidad, how people dealing with the reggae music in Trinidad, and what was the performance like?
1: Well, the people, first of all, the people in Trinidad love reggae music to the max. Me, I tell you, them love reggae artists and the music, but speaking about me, you know, specifically, the people them regard me as the king over there, you know. But never realized that them honor me so much until this show come up here. I tell you, the people them really love and honor I.

0: The last person to perform with Garnet Silk was Richie Stevens at his birthday bash at the Mirage nightclub last week, Tuesday. And as you know, Richie recorded a song, Fight Back, with Garnet 4 months ago.
1: Get on up, stand up, fight back. I can also remember his last performance at the Mirage nightclub. It was at my birthday bash that I invited him to. And we performed Fight Back together, hugging up each other on stage. Because of the warmth and the vibe, the spiritual vibe that was in the club. And everybody was just so amazed by the way we performed the song. You know, we hug each other and sing the song coming from our hearts. So to know that he's no longer with us, I will not be able to see him again. I mean, it has such an effect on me that I am here talking now and I'm so weak. He's greatly missed, Garnet Silk. He was a saint and a blessed one, I know that within myself. Because ever since I did Fight Back with him, which is roughly 4 months, I mean, the friendship has grown so fast and so strong that it's amazing because you hardly find people like Garnet Silk nowadays. He was dealing with nothing but love. Perfect love, that is all Garnet preach every day, you know. And I mean, knowing him as a person, after a while, you know, we got so close that it's amazing, and you hardly find people like that today, I can tell you that. So again, you know, talking with my heart full of sadness and, you know, really, really and truly, it's Garnet Silk.

You know, I believe some of you might know this song, you know, about to play right now. Georgia on my mind, you know. You know, as a little boy growing up, you know, my father was into Ray Charles, you know. And, you know, coming home from school sometimes in the afternoon, you know, there's always a Ray Charles record plate, you know, playing. And, you know, it's a song anytime that when I listen, you know, brought me such a great memory, you know. Real childhood memory, you know. You know, my father was also into music, you know, and, you know, with record players and, you know, those things like that. And, you know, so, you know, Georgia on my mind, you know, it's been, you know, one of those songs that, yeah, anytime that I play, yeah, it carries such a great message. But this is a reggae version of it from great Stephen Marley, you know, which even makes the music more stronger, you know. Say, Georgia on my mind.

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Let's go. Ready? Other arms reach out to me. Other eyes smile tenderly.

Yes, indeed. Give them the key and set them free, you know. It's Original Rasatu here. We say good vibration radio through the source of your own community, you know. The voice of your community, 106.7 FM, you know. Up in the next 47 minutes, expecting the company of live music, Bendigo, you know. Yeah, weather doesn't look that bad, you know. No, it's, you know, no, it's spring, you know, the sun meant to become, the cold meant to be washing in a bit, but, you know, hoping that coming up this week, you know, all blooming and springing and shining and summer, you know, like, you know, getting that real spring summer feel, you know. Yeah, you know, so I'm here, we all tuning in, you know. Give them the key and set them free, you know.

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shall not smite eye by day, nor the moon by night, nor the pestilence that lurks in dark places, nor destruction that wasteth at will.

0: we back. 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

You know, guess what? When I think of on, you know, just letting you know, everything will be all right, you know. But the rain don't leave us any time to plan, you know. Ain't about now, you know, life, music, Bendigo, you know. So taking this moment, say goodbye.

0: Live Music Bendigo acknowledge that we broadcast from and promote gigs and events that take place on Tongarong and Dja Dja Wurrung country. We would like to acknowledge and extend our appreciation for the Dja Dja Wurrung people, the traditional owners of the land that we are broadcasting from today. We pay respects to leaders and elders past, present and future, for they hold the memories, traditions, culture and the hopes of all Dja Dja Wurrung peoples. We express our gratitude in the sharing of this land, our sorrow for the personal, spiritual and cultural costs of that sharing, and our hope that we may walk forward together in harmony and in the spirit of healing.
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1: 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I could hear something going on, and I was hoping that's what it was, and not something coming through the side of the building. but what a show we've got lined up. We had a week off last week.
6: Yeah, and we're paying for it now.
1: Well, yeah, but in a good way.
6: Yeah, making up for it. So
1: yeah, yes. Yeah, you made it sound like it's a bad thing. It's not a bad thing. Already we've kicked off with my laptop deciding it was going to bring the sound in at 11 out of 100.
6: Yep.
1: 11 out of 10, 11 out of 100. So, wasn't a good start. But anyway, we have a huge show. As if you've seen the socials and all that, have been building up to this one for a little while because we've known that the FJs had their album launch happening. Mm. And Cole and I have been talking for quite some time about getting them in the studio. Well, for those who know, the FJs, they range from 8 to I think 11 possible in the band. It looks like we've settled on 7 today here in the studio.
6: Beauty. That's which pretty impressive.
1: Yeah, well, I haven't seen Guinness Book of Records turn up yet, but it is the record. Oh, it's got to be the record for certainly the most we've had here on Live Music Bendigo on our radio show anyway. So, and maybe for Phoenix FM, which as we're not far off venturing to our new premises, which will open up opportunities for even more artists to play live, we think. This will be not quite a send-off for this place, but the start of it.
6: Yeah, we're getting ready for bigger spaces.
1: Yeah, yeah. So that's the first hour where they're all out there now, pulling everything together, sorting out what they're going to play. And so really looking forward to working out how we're going to get them all in here. And that will mean we've got some time also to play a couple of the local releases. And there is a few.
6: Yeah, there has been.
1: Because we had that extra, had that week off last week. Mm. It's meant that we've ended up with quite a list of artists to play this week. So we will get into that pretty much straight away, I reckon. The second half of the show is going to be chock full of finalists from the Battle of the Bands competition.
6: Yeah.
1: So we've got three out of the eight finalists. We've got three of them making contact with us at least. The first two acts, which let me remember the order I've got all this, Potassium and then Satonix. They're both from Bendigo. So they're going to be able to make it here physically live in the studio. And we will then talk to Valora. Not sure. Yeah. We'll find out when we talk to them on the phone. From Ballarat. So it's been good actually having a bit of Ballarat representation.
6: Yeah, it's cool.
1: In the competition, having the higher quality just forces everyone to be a little bit better, doesn't it?
6: Yeah,
1: you've all got to match up with it. So yeah, it's a good thing. So anyway, we're looking forward to chatting with them. Of course, Apples, who are one of the headline acts, they came second last year. They are from Ballarat as well.
6: Oh, cool.
1: So I'm not sure whether we'll get chat with them next week. We'll see how we go. Two Steps Forward, of course, are doing great stuff.
6: They are, yeah.
1: You've seen them a couple of times this year?
6: I think so. I saw them the week before last.
1: Yeah.
6: At Let's Chat, and they were awesome then. And then they've popped out their new song, which is
1: a
6: spectacular one. So, yeah, I'm super keen to see them again at Battle of the Bands.
1: It's been quite a 12 months, I've got to say, for Two Steps Forward. So, and really proud to have been a part of that, really, along the way and helping them get their name out there. But, yeah, they're doing really good stuff. So, all right, without much more ado, we're going to have a crack at playing. So this one, Angus, this is a really interesting one. We're going to hear the first track we're going to hear, and it is a long one, goes for about 6 minutes, but given that this is Ash's life story to a degree, and it's worthy of it because it's been quite a journey for Ash to get to this point, who is a visual artist, but this is their first release as of music,
6: I suppose. Cool.
1: And it's called Bone Girl. Came out on September 3, so on Thursday, and it's been released with Wild at Heart Records. And Angus, I did send this one to you and gave you...
6: I was looking at Wild at Heart. That's quite the cool record label.
1: Yeah. Well, actually, so we're also going to hear from Jess Parker.
6: Mm.
1: She's got a new song out. Coincidentally, Jess Parker's also been doing some songwriting classes through Wild at Heart Records. So don't know whether Ash maybe had been at one of them. I certainly know this week Jess had done Tumba, who's based down around Castlemaine, Campbell's Creek area. But, yeah, this is a really powerful song from Ash.
6: It is really
1: impressive. And you'll understand that it is about a journey. I did contact Ash and I said that I'd listened to it a couple of times before I'd read little story that comes with them.
6: Yeah.
1: And then I just got it right away. Like it was like, because when I first listened, I was like, oh, that's a bit scratchy at the start. No, but that's where the growth is coming from, is from this really sort of raw place to what's quite a cinematic sort of feel. And so anyway, we're going to play that one for you first. Then we will play the Two Steps Forward one.
6: Mm.
1: Called More Than You, which came out, I've got that here.
6: September 1.
1: There you go. It's their second single this year.
6: Yeah.
1: And as we said, they were the winners last year of the Battle of the Band. So we're going to check that one out as well. See how we go, and then with the band trying to get them in the studio and get them sorted, it may mean that we end up playing Valley Road as well, who are from Newstead, and their new song Shelter, just in case we do head down that path. This one come out August 28.
6: Yeah.
1: And it's from their second, they've just announced their second album, Plein Air. Is going to be out on September 25, so not far away.
6: Oh, and cool.
1: Yeah, they've got gigs all over the place. And then Jess Parker, but I don't think we'll get to that point. Some stage during the show we will, but not in this bracket of songs. So, all right, with all that sorted, let's get into it. Ash Perseus is the artist. Bone Girl is the song, a local artist from Bendigo Visual, and this is Ash's debut as a recording artist, I suppose. Sounds about right, doesn't it?
6: I think so.
1: I've got the terminology right. All right, let's check it out. You're listening to live music, Bendigo on Phoenix FM, the voice of your community.

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0: 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But what I'll do first, as we do, we're going to back announce and tell you that about what we just played. So that last one, we did eventually make it to the Jess Parker song, Lady from Doreen, which I do know Doreen. I used to live near Doreen back in the day. And, yeah, there wasn't – it was just paddocks back then. There wasn't too many ladies in Doreen at that stage. there must be some there now. So Jess is from down Campbell's Creek Way, has also played in a band called Paddock Bomb, one of the Paddock Bombs. Anyway, they actually had two Castlemaine-based bands called Paddock Bomb,
7: yeah,
0: which
7: cool.
0: was quite bizarre. Well, it actually did pan out that I know of at least one occasion where – whoever booked the gig thought they'd booked the other Paddock Bomb yeah. and the other one turned up at the gig. So pretty funny. Yeah. Anyway, that's how it pans out sometimes. So Jess, we also heard the Valley Road new one. As I said before, that second album will be out on September 25. There's lots of opportunities coming up around the state actually to catch them live. They're always out and about somewhere. And I hope we'll get to see them at Malden Folk Festival because yeah. we'll be down there again.
7: That'd be cool.
0: This year, Two Steps Forward were in there, and of course that Ripper debut from Ash Perseus. Mm. So yeah, follow all those people. Jump on if you're not on their socials already. All right, where are we at? Well, in the meantime, while all that was happening, it was chaos in here, and we've ended up with a band in the studio that look like they're pretty well set up to. Well, we've already had a bit of a practice run, and they've successfully made noise, and we're going to get them to do a little bit more of that. But the FJs, I spoke to Chris when we first come in. He said he reckoned it was about 12 years in the making. This, Cole, I'm not sure that you've got a microphone close enough, but...
8: Yeah, very much. The first iteration of this band would have... Yeah, had first jams in 2014, I think.
9: Just the three of us, I reckon.
0: Yeah. Three people. Yeah. Well, it's grown exponentially since then. Yeah.
8: Switched.
0: Yeah, and it is quite interesting in that way because there's people sort of come and go, but the core structure stays there. But then in around that, there's been lots of movement. And you've ended up at this point now where you've released your debut album called Juicer. Juicer. Why Juicer?
9: Ask one of Brendan's.
10: I don't even know if you guys even know the full story.
0: Come a little bit closer to the mic.
10: Sorry. We
3: I've got two kids, 8 and 10 years old, and they've got this saying, if they drink some juice, they go, this is the juiciest juice that's ever been juiced in the juice juicer. And I thought, that'd be a good name for an album. And I think I came to you guys and it was like, oh, that's too long, but wait a sec.
0: Yeah. Juicer.
3: I also had this cover art that is kind of just like all the members of the band all put together into one like blob of a monster-looking shape.
0: Yeah, right.
3: And it kind of looks like we're like in a juicer. So it's kind of got that vibe to it too.
4: We're super serious about everything in this band.
0: Yeah, we can tell that.
3: And we're essentially an instrumental band, so yeah. What's in a name really?
0: Well,
3: don't read too much into anything.
0: Knowing that from our planning, Cole, that went into this, and you and I actually had a couple of texts backwards and forwards just in regards to it'll be fun. Like it was almost like whatever happens, happens.
3: Yeah.
0: We have had a lot more intensity come from bands than that, haven't we, Angus, along the way, that everything had to be spot on before they arrived here in the studio. So it was nice. Yeah, just I thought, well, Cole will work it out on the fly, really. And that's what's happened. So we have 7 members of what can potentially be anything up to 11. I believe.
4: Yep.
0: Yeah, yep. Cole's doing his maths here.
4: We
0: and yeah.
4: The steps at the Capitol Theatre once.
0: Yeah.
4: That was a monster sound.
0: Yeah, okay.
4: It was almost a religious experience, actually. That was brilliant.
0: Yeah.
8: It's not to say that this won't be monstrous enough, this iteration.
0: Well, of course, if they want a pretty monstrous version, of course, tonight down at the Black Swan is going to be the launch of this album. Which is going to be, it's a big deal.
8: Yeah, cheers.
0: Yeah, well done. We know the challenges that there are along the way to get to that point, and especially when you've got to coordinate so many people. Yeah, there's been a bit of that, no doubt. All right, so the members that we do have in the studio, so we have 2 Brendans, we have Jeff, we have Luke, we have Cole, of course, we've heard from Cole, and Chris, we've heard from Chris, and we have Ben as well. So I think I covered off everyone. Did I miss anyone?
8: Luke.
0: Oh, I got Luke, yep. So that's...
8: Cole.
0: Yeah, I got Cole.
8: Oh, just checking.
0: Yes, and we can hear your drums, Cole, there's no doubt about that. So he's worried that we're not going to hear him. Yeah, I think... the next suburb over is probably going to hear him. So, although in saying that, I think the next suburb over is just the other side of that road there. So, yeah, it's not that far away. Hmm.
8: I live in the next suburb over. I could have played probably from home.
0: Well, some of these guys might have liked that.
8: To be fair, I'm the smallest kid I am.
0: The other part of the progression I did want to mention was, of course, some people, if they may just cotton on to who the FJs are, but you've been around in the early days known as the Funk Junkies for quite a while, and that transition happened two and a bit years ago, thereabouts?
8: It was around when we started working on the album.
0: Yeah.
8: Because the name Funk Junkies, if you look it up, there's probably a dozen bands around the world.
0: Yeah, right.
8: Funk Junkies. So yeah. We had to come up with something slightly more original before we publish.
0: Yeah.
8: And the FJs.
3: It was a good name for a funk covers band, which is what we were when we started.
0: But yeah,
3: now we've sort of gone to originals. Yeah. It's not entirely funk, some different styles in there. So it's just the evolution of it, really.
0: Well, and it was probably inevitable it was going to do that, given the amount of talent and different experience that in the room, that people were going to start to go, hey, I reckon I can add something to this, our own version. And that's where you've ended up with an album full of it. Mm. Do you want to kick something off now? You've got potentially 3 songs, we're thinking.
8: Mate, we're primed to go.
0: Yeah, well, you need to be because the launch is tonight. So there's no more time for practice. Well, unless you treat this as practice. So we are hoping we've got everything set up. We've also got, just to add something else to the mix, is we've got a videographer, Al John, with us for the first time today, and he's going to be filming this session for us. And as it turns out, Al John actually knows Chris from school,
4: yep.
0: Was his student. So,
8: welcome, Al John.
0: Yeah, yeah. So, good, probably good for you, Chris, to see that all then come around, and then one of your students is here filming you playing live in the studio.
7: Absolute gas and a buzz. It's great.
0: Yeah, yeah, it's good stuff. All right, so we are going to kick it off. There was sort of almost coins being tossed before as to what was going to be played to kick things off. What is the first song that you want to kick things off with?
3: We're playing a song called Out to Sea.
0: Right, yeah. And this is on the album?
3: It's on the album, yeah. Track 2 on the album, yeah. I kind of wrote this. This has been floating around for ages. I wrote it kind of maybe 10 years ago, but sort of brought it into the band. It was probably one of the first originals that kind of clicked with us all, actually. So,
0: yeah, right, yeah. Okay. All right. Well, when you are ready, you can take it away. This is the FJs on the Live Music Bendigo Studios here in you've got people already watching out through the windows. Must know what's coming up. It's going to be loud. Here in the studios of Live Music Bendigo on Phoenix FM, the voice of your community.

0: Well done. Oh, right. So there was a couple of different options there, but you didn't specify at the start, or?
1: Could have done the 10-minute version.
0: Well, I think it sounded really good. As we discussed before, it's hard to tell because we can't get away from the ambient noise. So it sounded really good to us. Happy to receive some texts to tell us one way or the other. I must say though, we only pass on good news. Any bad news goes straight to the trash, but good news will pass on. But it sounded really good here in the studio. And I think that is probably the most movement we've seen out of one of our videographers around the studio. He was able to get himself very low and move around. And, yeah, I didn't know where he ended up down there, but I couldn't see it. Well done, Al John. Some good work being done. And I think, what do you think, Angus? Sound all right?
2: Yeah, sounding good.
0: Yeah, good stuff. All right. Do you want to go straight into your second one?
3: Oh, yeah, I reckon.
0: Why not? All right. What's the choice this time? Who's got the pick?
4: Hard times are coming. I suppose this is a song. It's probably a tribute to James Brown.
0: Yeah, right.
4: You know, I think this band's pretty heavily influenced by funk, soul, jazz, blues, roots, style music and improvisation. I suppose being an instrumental band, we're pretty big on the improvisation. And, yeah, this is, you'll hear the bit of James Brown in this one.
0: Yeah,
4: cool. Get down to get funky, you know?
0: Yeah. I'm up for that.
5: Here we go.

0: What's I go, we're trying to get as much footage as we can in here, so we're all a little bit busy, and then it finishes in a rush. Well, that James what? Brown, you reckon? Yeah. What made you say that? I don't know where you got that from. I didn't hear anything like that.
1: You couldn't see the dance moves in the
0: Yeah, that was really full on. That was, and the keyboard work over here. How cool was that?
2: Oh, yeah.
0: Yeah,
1: Jeffo, that was.
0: Yeah, yeah, well done, Jeff. would this be the tightest spot you sort of had to play in, you reckon, or some of the venues I go to? You go to, I suppose.
3: Yeah.
0: Yeah.
3: Red Hill.
0: Oh, yeah.
4: Yeah, we got more room to move here than we did
3: at the Red Hill.
0: Yeah. Yeah, okay.
3: That was hectic. When one of the ones we did at Red Hill, we started playing outside and it just started pouring down with rain, and our keyboardist started frantically going, we've got to move inside, because there's just electric stuff everywhere.
0: Yeah, right.
3: Yeah, it was nuts. Yeah, okay. Absolutely nuts. And we ended up doing this cracker 1.5 hour set straight through. That was an absolute corker, that
4: right
3: one.
4: Yeah, okay.
3: Right in front of the heater.
0: Yeah.
5: I remember needing to play the trombone up to the roof so that I wouldn't poke anyone's eye in.
1: Yeah, I was basically in the audience in that.
0: Yeah. All right, what we're going to do, I need to, I have contractual obligations that mean I need to play our sponsors. So we're going to just quickly do that. Normally I'll play a song with them, but we haven't got time for that today, so I'm just going to play the sponsors. They'll give everyone a 2-minute breather, and then we'll come back with your final track before we get to 3 o'clock. So yes, we've got the FJs live here in the studio doing a cracking job, I've got to say, and we're going to listen now to some of our sponsors who help make all this happen. 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
0: 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Oh, look, we had an artist very early days in here on Live Music Bendigo, who Mitsumai Kawaguchi from Japan, and he brought in two of the biggest amps I've ever seen and sat them just over there and nearly blew the windows out of the place. And I reckon this is, we've come close again today. So good job, everyone. But the windows are still intact. We need them for at least another 3 months. So let's still look after this place for a little bit longer yet. The FJs have joined us. They released their debut album today, 12 years in the making. It's called Juicer. and we've heard a couple of tracks from it so far. We're going to hear one more before we wrap up with them and hear about their gig tonight at Black Swan. What would you, who's got the mic this time, what would you like to play for us?
5: This is one called Loose Lemonade.
0: All right, yeah. Take it away. Yeah, and that's the story behind it.
4: Make it what you will.
5: Any instrumental songs, you can name them whatever you want. It sounded right for the song. So.
0: Fair enough. All right, take it away when you are ready.

0: Way, well done. Well, I just wasn't sure. Just thought I'd better check and make sure you have actually finished. yeah, well, you never know. You never know. Yeah, that was so cool. And everyone pretty much has got their little moment in the sunshine today, haven't they? It's been good. And no doubt that will happen again tonight. We'll get you to tell us a little bit more about what is happening tonight. And but I want to give a special shout out to Ben here, because it's got pretty hot in here and you have got the biggest woolen jumper on.
1: I should be wearing a
0: tuna. With all these bodies in the room, it's got pretty warm, and all the electrical equipment. Well done, Ben. Yeah. Soldiered on. All right. Yeah, yeah, he goes around. Well, considering, yeah, he had that to contend with the heat. All right, so tonight, 7 o'clock, Black Swan. Yes. Who's going to tell us a little bit about it?
2: Yeah, definitely. It's 7 o'clock at the Black Swan, free to get in.
0: Yep.
2: Black Swan's been a great supporter of music in Bendigo, yeah, and we've played a few gigs there.
0: Yep.
2: So we're super happy to be launching the album there. We've got Xanthi Thorpe coming up first at 7 o'clock, so great to have a local artist supporting us. It's free entry, and like this radio program, great chance to support local music. You know, we call ourselves a Central Victorian band, but you know, we're all Bendigo, Castlemaine, around this area.
0: Yeah.
2: And so we'd love to see you there. It's free to get in. We're going to have T-shirts, stickers. You can purchase our CD, which came out today. It has download card in it. And we've got a meat tray raffle.
0: Yes.
2: We have a great song.
0: Very
2: exciting. Pick up the meat tray.
0: Yeah.
2: And so it's a free meat tray raffle tonight.
0: Yeah, cool.
2: So if you turn up, you get a ticket and you might win a meat tray.
0: Yeah.
3: Lamb chop.
2: Yeah, might win a lamb chop. And, yeah, we'll have all of this team here, plus we've got one more coming tonight, another trumpet player, just to add to it. And
3: he's got the raffle ticket, so we better turn up.
2: Yeah.
0: Come on,
3: Mitch.
0: Yeah. It's going to be a huge one, I reckon.
2: It's going to be a huge one.
0: And so you haven't sold discussed outside, it's sort of like, haven't sold tickets, so just don't know. You're not. There's no panic about, there's only 20 people coming. There might be 500 people coming for all you know.
2: Yeah.
0: They've got plans. So, well, I guarantee it won't just
2: like
0: be that.
2: Much.
0: No.
4: It won't be over legal capacity.
0: No, exactly.
2: Good. Look, we're expecting a big crowd, so it'd be good to get there early. And it's the weather's cleared, so it's a great night to get
0: That's right. Rain has gone, been and gone, so no excuses. The for those who are interested in footy, it's interstate teams tonight, so you might as well come down. Check out some local talent down at a Black Swan Hotel. All right, well, thank you very much, guys, for coming in. It was a big job for you all to get here and make it happen, but certainly once we get into the new studio and a little bit more room, be keen to get you back there and maybe in the backyard for a bit of a session, because we've got some plans for that too down there overlooking the lake. So,
2: we'll see how we go.
0: But yeah, get down there tonight. All right. Well, as a special treat, given that you've got Xanthi Thorpe coming in, I've got a live recording of Xanthi playing here live in the studio a few weeks back. So we're going to sign off from you guys. Listening to Xanthi Thorpe. She's playing what song? Let me check. Roadside, which I think was Liam's song. She played it for us here in the studio and did a cracker job. So, yeah. So we're going to check that one out. FJ's tonight. Can't go wrong down there. You might even come home with a bit of meat by the sound of it. all right. Yep. it's all right. I missed what you said there. All right, let's check out Xanthi. Thank you again to the FJs. You're listening to Live Music Bendigo on Phoenix FM, the voice of your community. This is Xanthi Thorpe and her song Roadside, recorded live here in the studio in July.

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4: Phoenix FM, you're tuned into live music Bendigo, and FJs are just still in the process of leaving the building, but already we've got Potassium, one of Bendigo's representative finalists, really, in the Battle of the Bands competition. We have been joined by Rowan Miller Ben. Yes, I got it right. I've been practicing, but as you can understand, my head is spinning at the moment with everything's been going on, Angus. And anyway, Rowan, Miller and Ben have joined us from Potassium. Congratulations, first of all, guys, on your finalist gig up at your mic works over there too, just so you know, Ben. he's trying to mooch in on the other mic and he's got his own mic over there. Yeah, congratulations first up. Thank you. First time you'd entered the competition or?
5: Yeah.
4: Because you, well, from what I can see, your only first socials were in September last year.
5: Yeah.
4: So you weren't even really in existence for the last one last year.
5: Yeah, we were, but we weren't doing much.
4: Yeah, okay. How? What happened? Where'd Potassium come from?
5: Oh, well...
4: Not so much the name, but as a band, how'd you all decide this, what you wanted to do?
6: Well, I didn't know Miller at the time, but I was kind of like I was just around, and he was like, we should start a band. And then I was in a class, and he goes, I found a singer.
4: Yeah, right.
6: That's how it happened.
4: Yep, yeah. So Miller, you are vocals and guitar.
5: Yep.
4: Ben's drums.
7: I'm bass.
4: Oh, bass. Yes, sorry. Yes, I'm not even reading my own writing here or typing. And Rowan's drums.
6: Yep.
4: Yeah. So that started out first with you two, before you came in with Rowan?
5: I'd even say I probably...
4: Oh, you two before you came in with Ben on bass. Is that right?
5: I reckon me and Ben probably came first and then found... Yeah. Because I just found out he was a drummer and I was like, I never heard him before. I was just like, hey, let's start a band.
4: Yeah, right. Yeah.
5: But, yeah.
4: Yeah, cool. All right. First public gig. I feel like I've seen the Potassium name ran a little bit because, well, certainly last month you were, did you end up supporting Two Steps Forward?
5: Yeah, we did at the Handlebar.
4: Yeah, cool. Yeah, I couldn't remember because I knew there was a day there that got rained out recently and I wasn't sure whether it was that one or not. But you got to play?
5: Yep.
6: Yeah.
4: Yeah. So how was that? Like, I think that works really well because that's the band that won the competition last year and they've gone on to bigger and better things. We played their new release at the start of the show today.
5: Yep.
4: It's just all going in the right direction for them. They're doing really good stuff. And so that was good gig to get, supporting them.
5: Yeah.
6: Great.
5: Yeah.
4: What's been the highlight for Potassium so far since you started?
6: Playing at Alumbra was cool.
5: Yeah, playing at Alumbra was
4: really cool. You got to play there.
5: Yeah,
7: just for like school. So that was super cool.
4: Yeah,
5: we're
4: right.
5: We're in a almost like a master class with school called ACA.
4: Right. So yeah, okay.
5: Go to Alumbra normally at the end of the year.
4: So that's the Academy of Creative Arts, is that it? Yeah.
5: So yeah, it's
4: really cool. Which school?
5: BSC.
4: You're all at BSC?
6: Yeah.
4: No, they have a pretty impressive program up there.
5: Yeah.
4: Who's running it these days up there?
7: Isn't it like Miss White and Mr. Atkins?
4: Yeah, okay. EK?
5: EK's got time off at the moment.
4: We early days when I first started doing some of this stuff on radio and even this show, got talking with EK a little bit. But have always been well and truly aware of the really good quality stuff that's been coming out of up there. It's a good program. Have you got any original tracks that you're going to play on the day of the Battle of the Bands comp?
6: Set list is going to be original.
4: All of it?
6: Yeah.
4: Right. And how many? Because you get 10 minutes, is that right?
5: Yeah, I think it's 10 minutes.
4: So you got two or three songs?
5: Two or three.
6: I think we're trying to just squeeze in three.
5: Yep.
4: Yeah, right. Yeah, and all originals.
7: Yep.
4: Who's the writer?
5: All of us.
6: Yeah, kind
5: of
6: all of us.
4: Yeah, cool.
5: Someone
6: will bring in like an idea and we just go from there.
4: Yeah, right. How long's that evolution sort of from that spark of an idea? How long's it take you to settle on?
5: If it's a good idea.
4: Good point. But given that you've only been around for, 12 months, to already have enough of your own music, that's pretty impressive.
5: Yeah.
6: Thanks.
4: Well done. This will give us a bit of an idea about what, of course, we haven't got anything we can listen to from Potassium yet. We will be there and we'll be broadcasting live, so that possibly will be your first time playing live on the radio, you reckon?
5: Yeah.
4: What's your favourite song to cover, so we've got a bit of an idea of what to expect?
5: I think we'd all have different favourites.
4: Yeah, okay.
5: What's yours?
6: All right. I liked we covered Send the Pain Below by Chevelle.
5: Yeah,
4: that was. So that possibly will be your first time playing live on the radio, you reckon?
5: Yeah.
4: What's your favourite song to cover, so we've got a bit of an idea of what to expect?
5: I think we'd all have different favourites.
4: Yeah, okay.
5: What's yours?

0: What would you pick if you...
1: I'm not sure. I like all of them, obviously, but I'd say playing Freak by Silverchair is pretty fun. Pretty simple, easy one, but it's a good pub classic too.
0: Yeah, though. Cool.
2: Yeah.
0: Ben?
3: When we played DMV.
0: By Primus.
3: Yeah, that was my favourite.
0: Yeah, cool. Yeah, all right. Well, we're getting a bit of an idea there of the different, I suppose, influences.
1: Mm.
0: One other question I wanted to ask, to give a bit of an idea as well. If you guys got the chance as Potassium to support any act in the world, who would it be and where would you want that gig to be?
1: Alive or in their prime?
0: Oh, well, that's a good... Yeah, I hadn't thought about that. Let's go with live. Narrow it down a little bit.
3: What about Turnstile?
4: Turnstile would be cool.
0: Turnstile. Mm. Yeah. They were in Australia, weren't they? Not 2 years or something ago?
3: Yeah.
4: Yeah. I think, I would want to be at Rod Laver.
0: Rod Laver.
4: I've been there a lot. It just feels... I don't know, it just feels like a bit cooler.
0: Yeah, right.
4: Stadiums.
1: Mm.
0: Yeah, okay. That's I wouldn't have necessarily expected you jump right to Rod Laver. Thought there might have been a few spots along the way that would be your goal, but no, you're heading straight for Rod Laver.
1: Straight for Rod Laver.
0: Why not? Yeah, cool. All right. Well, thank you guys for coming in and having a chat with us. Look, it's all been, as you saw, a little bit crazy out there. We are looking forward to getting up there. It's only 2 weeks' time.
1: Yeah.
0: Got much opportunity for practice between now and then, or?
1: Yeah, a bit. Probably should be practicing more, but.
0: Yeah, see how it goes. It's certainly some good prizes in it this year, and we'll certainly have you back in the studio if you are one of the winners of it. And I think the part that I like to tell people about, because it's not quite Rod Laver, but it's up there along those lines, is getting to play on the back of the truck in the Easter parade in front of 30,000 people or whatever is
1: that's pretty cool.
0: Bit of a buzz, I reckon.
1: Yeah,
0: it's enough just having done it a couple of times now and just walking alongside and seeing all the people responding to the band. So, and Two Steps Forward did it last year.
1: Yeah.
0: And, we're looking forward to offering that to one of these 8 finalists, whichever one comes out on top. So, we'll see you there. Now, give you some – the drill for the day is, as soon as you finish on stage, we want you to come straight to our van.
1: All right.
0: They've made it more challenging this year because there's actually a lot more – there's more stalls. And I reckon there's going to be even more people. So you're going to be further away. But what the issue is out there is it gets so loud in there when a band is playing that we can't interview anyone. So if we're going to interview you, it needs to be straight after you finish. If you stop and, all your adoring fans and all that, by the time you get to us, it'll be too late. The next band will have started. So I'll leave that on your card to look after. Someone from Yo Bendigo will help guide you that way. But... we'll chat with you on the day and
1: awesome. See
0: how we go from there. But all the best with it. Keep up the practice.
1: Yeah.
0: Where do you get to practice? Who's got the – whose neighbours?
1: I think last time we went to my house, didn't we?
2: Yeah.
1: It's a bit of a ghetto setup we've got going on. Okay. But we also practice at school though. So.
0: Yeah, okay. Yeah. Yeah. I love how the schools provide that opportunity.
1: Yeah, it's great.
0: Yeah. Yeah, good stuff. All right. Well, thank you to Potassium. They are the first of our – we are endeavouring over the next 2 hours and 40 minutes of radio, this week and then next week, to interview all 8 of the finalists. And we might even throw in Apples. We'll see how we go. So it's going to be pretty full on. We'll get to know a little bit about the bands. Been a crazy start to it today. But, thank you guys for coming in. We look forward to seeing you in 2 weeks and keep the practice up.
1: Awesome. Thanks for having us.
0: Cool. Thank you. All right. We're going to check out now. We started to play this and then I realised I didn't have time for it. So we're going to hear Plaster of Paris. The reason we're hearing Plaster of Paris is because they're down at Shed Shaker tonight. You can go and check them out down there. All right. You're listening to Live Music Bendigo on Phoenix FM, the voice of your community.

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5: 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Angus, you found your way back to a mic.
6: Yeah, I did.
5: Well done.
6: I know, I did pretty well.
5: We lost you for a while there. old John's still here. He's just sorting out transfer and all that data that he's got now as a result of the video. But he was running around all over the place, and you were trying to stay out of video, really, weren't you?
6: Yeah, I waited for the first song and went, that sounds pretty good. I'll go somewhere else so I'm not in the shots.
5: Yeah, so that was good. But, yeah, we just heard, had Potassium in the studio tell us they're one of the finalists in the Battle of the Bands. And we have another finalist here who are also from Bendigo. This is Satonics, and we have, let me see how we go here, Lockie, Monty, Toby and Mitch. Did I get it in the right order? I did. All four members of Satonics, and they have joined us live in the studio. Welcome for the first time. Well, Lockie, not you for the first time on radio. We'll talk about that in a second. But for everyone else, welcome to Live Music Bendigo, and maybe for the first time on radio. Yeah.
7: Is it your guys' first time on the radio?
8: Yeah, I haven't done anything. Well, I think the closest I've gotten to the Bendigo advertisement, that's about it.
5: Yeah, okay. That still counts. It still counts. That's something. You guys haven't been around all that long. So the first thing I can find is your socials in February this year. Yep. Yeah. Is that when things really kicked off?
7: Sort of. I think it was last year, actually. Monty was like, hey, I want to make a punk band. Can you do this? And then it was just in like group chats and stuff for ages, and then we all started going to school together.
5: Yeah, right.
8: That's when it picked up.
7: And then
5: Yous were going to school together.
7: Yeah.
5: So how did you know one another if it wasn't through school?
9: I knew him for ages. We went to the same school.
7: Yeah.
9: And I met him not too long before.
5: Yeah, so he's pointing to...
9: I met Mitchell, like back in primary school, so I've always known Mitchell. I went to school with Lockie, and I met Toby not too long before I started the band.
5: Right. Yeah. So you're the nexus that brings it all together.
9: Not really.
5: No?
9: It's very much a group collaboration.
5: yeah, but you were that, everyone sort of came. Yeah, exactly. Yeah. All right, so... Different roles that you have in the band. Lockie, we'll go to you first.
7: I play bass and sing, but I wouldn't call it singing because it doesn't sound too good.
5: Well, I think we call it vocalist, don't we? Rather than singing. Yeah, because of that reason that, yeah. Then that, because sing puts a bit of pressure on you that you don't necessarily need to carry when it's punk because, who needs to sing when it's punk?
7: All all I want.
5: All right. Monty, you're next.
9: I'm the lead guitarist and the other vocalist.
5: Yeah, the other vocalist.
9: Yes.
5: Yeah. Toby, drums.
8: I hit stuff with sticks.
5: You do. You do indeed. Now, I'm just interested to find out, given that it sounded like Monty had had the idea and said, all right, I want to make a punk band. You're going to do this and you're going to do this. Did you have any sort of say in it, or Monty just decided you're going to be a drummer?
8: Well, I've been a drummer since I was 6 years old. It was on and off.
5: Right, okay.
8: But I started really getting into it in year seven.
5: Yeah, right, cool. Nice. So at least he tapped into something that you're already doing. Yeah,
9: making me sound evil.
5: And Mitch, what about you? What do you get up to?
7: I'm the rhythm guitarist, so I just do the easy stuff while Monty slaves away.
5: Yeah, cool.
7: Can't complain.
5: Yeah. I have a couple of questions that we're going to ask all of the bands. And Angus, feel free to jump in whenever you
6: feel. I might if I want to.
5: Yeah, go.
6: I'm looking at the... You've already done How Did It Come About. Have you done a public gig yet? Like, you played live yet anywhere?
7: Yeah, we've done a few open mics at school and we just played... We played in the Mau, which is probably the biggest one.
5: Oh, sick.
9: Last Friday.
7: Yeah.
6: Is that one of those date ones? Like the...
7: yeah, so it's just like 5 o'clock onwards.
6: Yeah, sick.
5: Yeah, okay.
6: That's awesome.
5: Yeah.
7: We were the last band to go up because we're loud and obnoxious.
6: Yeah. some would call that the headliner, I think.
5: Yeah.
6: You could claim that.
7: We'll take that. but it was good. That was our first proper one. I think we've done two other...
9: Yeah.
7: Ones.
9: Open mics at school.
7: Yeah.
5: Yeah, cool.
7: At school.
5: Just before you go there, when you say school, you mean Bendigo Senior?
7: Bendigo Senior.
5: Yeah, yeah.
7: Every few weeks, Ash sets up an open mic just at lunchtime.
5: Yeah.
7: Just right outside the canteen.
5: Yeah, cool.
6: That's cool.
7: They always do a bunch of photos as well.
5: Yeah.
7: Which is...
5: Yeah. I do wish they had bands at school when I was... We didn't have bands at school. I miss that. Anyway. Reminiscing.
6: Yeah, it sounds cool as though. It's cool they do the open mics because my high school didn't do that either.
5: No.
6: That's a cool thing to do. So I was going to say highlights so far, but it sounds like the Mel was pretty cool.
7: That's been coolest.
8: We definitely hyped it up a lot.
7: Oh, yeah, Mitch made a really good poster the day before. Yeah. And then we started putting
8: on... The problem is, though, was the whole thing wasn't necessarily confirmed until a couple days before...
7: Yeah.
8: So we're like, all right, we'll make up this poster and we'll print off just a bunch and put them everywhere.
7: How many do we print off?
8: I think it was 126. Yeah, and out of those, there's only about, from what I heard the other day, there's only 98 left out of the 126 posters.
7: No, we put up 98 and we've got 30 left.
5: Well, that was a good effort.
9: Not to mention the amount that I printed out and put up with my friend Tom.
5: Right.
7: The school is covered in it. People are sick of them. There's a couple guys that are just running around tearing them down.
5: He started putting them up 24 hours before.
7: Yeah,
8: pretty much.
7: Mm. And we had a pretty good turnout. There was
8: it wasn't bad.
7: Like 70 people there.
5: Yeah, right.
7: The Mall as well.
5: Yeah, insane. Cool.
6: That's real good.
5: Well done.
7: So good.
9: Especially with the new road too.
7: Yeah, the new road as well.
6: Yeah.
5: Oh yeah. Yeah. So there was no traffic issues while you were playing there.
7: Not really. There was a couple of cars that passed through, but we kind of didn't notice them. It only goes 10 k's an hour. So you can walk faster than the cars.
5: Yeah.
8: everyone really crammed into the front, so that was probably the best part of it.
5: Yeah, cool.
6: Sick. Have you guys, because you play punk and all that, you written any originals yet?
9: Yes, we have. Yes.
6: Yeah?
8: We performed that at the Mal gig, actually.
6: Yes, sweet. Yeah, you just got the one or you got multiple? Well,
7: the one that's properly done, and then we've got a couple other ones that we're working on.
6: Yeah, sick.
7: And then we're going to hopefully record them at school because
6: you got all the
7: set that up after
6: there.
7: School and record everything. I think we're just missing a drum mic or two that we need to get before we can actually record.
6: That's really cool.
7: But I think we should have about three and record a single or something.
6: I think that's the good thing with punk as well, is it can be pretty fast and loose and still sound good. Yeah.
5: Yeah.
6: And still it still works in the genre.
7: Yeah.
6: Yeah. Are you planning on playing that at the Battle of the Bands as well?
7: I think we're planning on mostly originals.
9: I think we're doing one cover.
6: That's awesome.
7: And three originals, and then we're doing Possessed Escape.
9: Yep.
5: Yeah, right. So you're going to fit four into your 10 minutes?
7: We're going to try. I think one of the songs is just going to be super quick. Yeah. Like, it'll be like Napalm Death's one. Thank you. But because Yo's got the skate workshop, so Zesta cool. Skate is a pretty, good.
5: Yeah. Good thinking.
6: That is sick. That is such a good song as well.
7: It is.
9: Yes, it's fantastic.
7: And it's the one where the 1999 version with the insane slap bass in it.
6: Yes, yeah, that's awesome. Nice. It's
9: very nice. Take a wild guess who chose that one.
5: I think that pretty much answers their next question.
6: Yeah, I was going to say, do you reckon that's your favourite song to cover, that one? Or?
7: We haven't played it live yet. My favourite is Psycho Vision, which is also a Suicide Tendencies one, just because at the start I do a big scream.
6: Yeah.
7: And it looks intense, but it also kind of looks a bit stupid. Yeah, that's my favourite one, Monty. Yeah.
9: Ooh, I've got to say Psycho Vision 2 probably.
6: Yeah, it's such a good song.
9: Yeah, it's got a lot of energy building.
6: Yeah.
9: For like the start of a set.
6: Really does.
7: Yeah.
8: My personal favourite's Too Many Puppies, just because I can beat the crap out of the drums. It's really, really, really fun. Because it's just such a thump of a tempo. It's so good.
6: Yeah.
0: Psycho Vision is definitely up there. I mean, I don't want to be the exact same. But also, Action Woman was really good. Mm. I enjoyed playing that. We've only done it once, but I think because it's a really simple song, so we can just kind of mess about on stage.
7: Yeah, you can do a lot of improv.
0: Walk around, which is fun. So
7: It's also like a niche one we do a lot. Monty picked that one.
5: Yeah, cool.
7: Lime Spiders is good. Also, the original is good.
0: The original,
7: especially Mitch, you get to actually sing some stuff, scream some stuff.
9: If it's not including covers, our original is definitely my favorite.
7: The original is fun.
6: That's a good way to have it.
9: A fair amount of time into it.
5: Yeah, good stuff. So, what style of scream, sort of, what would you class it as?
0: Just noise.
7: He just yells.
0: I just yell. Monty screams. Lockie blabbers.
7: I did theatre stuff for a while, so I learned how to, like, fry scream properly.
5: Yeah.
7: I don't know if Monty has, but,
5: There's an act from, I think, Melbourne. This fella has not given away anything about his identity. Hotel Romeo, he goes by, and he's pretty much all scream. And, I've played him a couple of times on my other show. It's pretty good stuff, so check that one out.
7: Yes.
5: Anyway, what else will you need to know?
6: If you got the chance to support any act in the world, who would it be and where would you want to be it to be?
7: Primus.
9: I think Lime Spiders for me, though.
7: Yeah.
5: Yeah, right.
8: You're obsessed with Lime Spiders.
9: They're a fantastic band.
7: I mean, that makes sense. I'm obsessed with Primus. I'm going to see them. Primus would be so fun.
8: It'd line up the most, too, because we have fairly similar music genres. Not too similar, but it's like...
7: It's close enough that we could like open for them or something.
8: Unless we're like following Suicidal Tendencies, but that wouldn't really make sense.
9: Yeah.
5: Cool.
7: Yeah.
5: Good stuff.
6: What venue do you reckon you want to do it in? If you could pick any venue.
8: Rod Laver would be pretty fun.
7: Somewhere that's like kind of big, but kind of small, so we can have like a full mosh pit type thing.
8: Yeah.
7: Like we
9: Melbourne Festival Hall. Is that
5: what
9: Sublime played?
7: That would be fun. Festival Hall would be good.
5: It is good.
7: Or even like a big festival, like like what Good Things does it at the race course.
5: When I was about your guys' age, maybe a little bit younger. It's all NXS early days at Festival Hall. That was pretty fun. Back in the old days when we used to do. Mm. Your parents might have told these stories, but you had to go to a travel agency to buy your gig tickets here in Bendigo, and then you would catch a bus and we'd all go down and your parents would just let you off the leash really for the night. I think they assumed the bus driver had some level of responsibility and they didn't at all. And it was pretty wild.
7: Dad told me about that. He took me to Good Things. It was my first like big concert experience. And then we got up to Gwar and it's just like, go, go Lockie, go. And I ran into the pit and do you know Gwar? The big grotesque suits, they shoot blood and everything into the thing. That was my first time moshing. I was covered in blood and guts and stuff. But yeah, Dad told me that on the way back for all the good things.
5: Yeah, they were good fun. All right, well, thank you guys. Thanks for popping in. And we're looking forward to seeing all these bands in just 2 weeks now. Seems like it's coming up quick on us. Angus, are we ready? But it's going to be loud.
7: Yes.
9: Hopefully.
5: Did you, I didn't have this as one of everyone's question, but did you guys, any of you get to go last year to the...
7: Yeah, I played at
5: which
7: at
5: band?
7: Yeah. Around the fall. I didn't get
5: That's right, yes.
7: I didn't get to do the interview here because I was in Kiama for my cousin's birthday.
5: Yeah.
7: Yeah. But yeah, I was, I did the, after, straight That's after right. we played, came over to the van.
5: That's right. You did too.
7: Yeah.
5: Let's hope this year. Fingers crossed this year, Angus, we don't have any...
6: technical difficulties.
5: Yes. Come on. Come on. This has got to be the year when we get through unscathed. Now, the other thing I just did need to mention is if you've heard the announcement that we have on Phoenix FM in regards to the event coming up, Lockie is one of the names, one of the voices behind that. Yeah. And, yeah, we will... it's not Ashley.
7: Alyssa.
5: Alyssa. I believe we'll be in next week.
7: And I will be too.
5: You will.
7: You're going to be sick of my voice.
5: Big Bird.
7: I'm sick of my voice.
5: Yeah, try being mine. all right. Well, yeah, we're looking forward to it in two weeks' time. We will see you back here next week. The rest is. Well, yeah, go get that practice up because some really good prizes out of this. And great to see how many how many organisations have got behind it? Like looking to how many, I don't know whether you've seen it, Angus, but the amount of stalls and stuff that are there this year, it's like doubled from last year.
7: Yeah, we doubled it because I'm in your events. We doubled it
5: cool.
7: this year.
5: Yeah, well done.
7: And doubled like the space in the, what's it called? In the shed,
9: Are we going in the new shed this year?
7: Maybe. I think we might be pushed into the new shed because we've got so much space.
8: Yeah, cool. So I'm kind of excited.
7: It's good.
5: All right. Well, we're going to listen to some music, but thank you guys. And we're going to, in a second, we're going to be calling one of the other finalists, Velora. We're going to find out when we ring them over in Ballarat. So thank you for popping in the studio. We're going to listen to, who are we going to listen to? We're going to actually listen to Casey Donovan, who just put a track out with Justine, I don't know how to say this surname. Altachi, Daughters and Sons. It's a song and ages come out recently, but Casey Donovan's playing at, let me find it. I've got too many pages here today, Angus, because there's too much going on. The Capitol.
6: Capitol
5: tonight.
6: Beauty.
5: You can go and catch Casey Donovan if you're not with us at the FJs. All right. You're listening to live music. Bendigo, thank you, Satonics. We'll see you in 2 weeks.
9: Thank you
5: very much. Listening to live music. 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
0: 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And, yeah, we're chatting with some of the finalists. We've got three we'll get sorted this week and then five hopefully next week, Angus.
3: Yeah, I think that should work
0: so
3: pretty well.
0: There we go. So we just finished up with Satonics. We just heard a song, Casey Donovan, who's playing at Capitol Theatre. But now we have on the line all the way from sunny Ballarat. Now, first thing we have to confirm with all of you over there in sunny Ballarat is it Valora or Valora?
4: Valora.
0: Valora, rightio.
4: Right.
0: Got that one covered off right from the get-go, so that's good. So you're joining us from Ballarat. You are one of the eight finalists in the Bendigo version of Battle of the Bands. How's that feel?
5: Really good.
4: Yeah, good fun.
5: Exciting.
0: Yeah. Yeah, you guys have been, of the two bands that we've spoken to so far today, you guys have been around for the longest.
5: Yeah. Oh, wow.
4: Really?
0: Yeah, so the most experience from what I can see in that, out of those three anyway, it looks like the first mention I can see for you guys is back about March last year.
5: Yeah, that's correct.
0: About that. And what I should mention here is, so we've got the whole band on. So we've got Jay, who, and correct me if I get anything wrong here because I have made a mistake already today on this. Jay, who's on drums. You with us, Jay?
5: Correct. Yes, I'm here.
0: Yep. We got Emma, who's on vocals. You there, Emma?
6: Yep, I'm here. Hello.
0: Hello. We've got Winnie, who's on guitar.
4: So,
6: basically, we've got a new guitarist.
0: Oh, right.
6: And then he's Jaden. Yeah. So we kind of split last year because I had to move when we came back. So we had to get new members. But
0: right.
6: Yeah.
0: Okay.
6: So we've got a new guitarist named Jaden and a new bassist named Riley.
0: Right. Okay. Jaden and Riley. I did look, I must say, when I was going through the socials, it did look to me like there was a change, but. Yeah, that wasn't the information that I had. Anyway, when it comes to my names. All right, so let me just confirm that. Jaden and Riley now.
4: Yeah, that's
0: cool.
4: That's
0: yeah, cool. All right, so for the two original members, who is Jay and Emma, you're probably better at answering this. How did Valora start up? What happened?
6: Um, So basically, Valora started out as a four-piece band, originally by the name Garnella, for Jay's school vet program, which included Winnie and Ace as well.
0: Okay.
6: Yeah, so while they were, like, venturing off to, like, you know, doing open gigs and stuff, we were growing popularity, and we went on a hiatus, and then we rebanded. And, yeah, the start of the year, we got the new members, Riley and Jaden, so we basically started just venturing out. Was it the Sabath Bowling Club?
0: Yeah, nice.
6: I think was the first time I performed with Valora.
0: Yeah, okay.
6: Yeah, well, I mean, with my band originally, Garnella, we were doing a lot of covers and not originals.
0: Yeah.
6: And I wanted to do more covers, do more originals, sorry, and that kind of stuff. So after I graduated high school, I started this band again. And we got Emma as the singer, and then obviously we went on a hiatus, and then we started doing originals and that kind of stuff. So we got Jaden and Riley to help, you know,
3: and learn the songs we were originally doing, and then work on new originals.
6: Yeah.
3: So.
0: Yeah.
6: Yeah.
0: And you have got some originals. So you're going to play originals as part of the Battle of the Bands?
6: Yeah, 100%.
3: Yeah, I'd say we will.
0: Oh, you haven't locked that down yet.
6: Yeah.
0: You got too many options by the sound of it.
6: Yeah, for sure.
4: We've got some fun originals
0: for
4: that one.
0: Well, I'm really liking all the bands so far that we've spoken to have all said that they're going to be playing originals,
7: yeah,
0: which is great because they did take that. When they first started out a few years ago, early days of Battle of the Bands here, it was a requirement that you had to have original song. Then they took that away. Now it's not a requirement, but what's happening is everyone's turned up with original stuff anyway. Yes. So that's great. It's
7: really cool to see.
0: Yeah, strange how it worked out. Yeah. Panic Attack is one that I've seen on your socials. Is that the one you'll be playing, do you think?
6: Long story short, Panic Attack died.
4: It died of a panic attack.
0: Fair enough.
6: Sorry. Yeah, that was the first original that I wrote, and I introduced it to the band and we learnt it, but it just didn't really suit our vibe, so we just ventured off and did more different stuff. So it's like more heavier punk and more like thrash metal type of thing.
3: Panic Attack is the first original that Emma wrote, like, with a band, so we were just starting out and that kind of stuff, but we wanted to get like more experience or like more of everybody else's touch with the other originals that we were wanting to do further on.
0: Yeah,
3: so we've got like 6 or 7 originals which we've got so far, so there's going to be more to come, but that's what we've got at the moment.
0: Well, I'm going to let Angus, as soon as you throw it out there in regards to thrash metal, Angus got a little bit excited over the other side of the desk. So I'm going to let him ask the next couple of questions.
6: So
7: because you guys like all that kind of stuff, what's your favourite song to cover? Is it like a thrash band or something?
6: No, it's more like just a punk.
7: You should not
4: be doing that by Amel.
6: Amel and the Sniffers, their most popular song is probably our favourite cover to do.
0: Yeah, right.
6: So funky
7: It's quite cool because like most other bands we talk to and just a lot of people in general, and they're covering songs, it's usually bands from other countries, but it's quite cool to hear Australian musicians covering Australian music.
0: Yeah, for sure.
6: I mean, Ballarat's known for like the heavier kind of stuff, so we wanted to try and like implicate that into our music and also have like the Aussie like touch to it.
0: Yeah.
6: So that's sick. There's some good Aussie bands out there that we love. And
7: exactly what the show's about.
0: You're singing our song. We're very big on supporting Australian music in particular. So good stuff. Like to hear that.
7: Yeah, that's a cool thing. If you got the chance to support any act in the world, who would it be and where would you want it to be?
4: Where would you... I think we all collectively agree Amel and the Sniffers would be a dream. Yeah, that's awesome. Yeah,
7: that would be really cool.
6: Or Spiderbait.
4: Or Spiderbait.
0: Yeah. Did Spiderbait play in Ballarat just recently?
4: I think they're about to.
0: Yeah, it's somewhere.
6: Yeah, to Knuckles.
3: Yeah.
4: Janet, if you're listening,
3: shout out.
0: What I like about what you're saying there with who the band is, it's not out of your reach, really. Yeah. Like some, you know, a couple of the others have said bands, it's like, well, that's not going to happen.
7: Yeah, but you know, play a couple of years and build up some chops, and then you could easily be opening for them.
0: Yeah, for
7: is
0: sure.
7: Is there a venue that you want to do that you'd want to do it at?
3: Yeah, probably the Forum. I like the Civic Hall as well. It's a really good stage. Seen some
0: is that the Ballarat
3: bands, Australian bands there? Yeah, yeah, Ballarat. Yeah, yeah. Like yep. Well, Polaris and Ocean Grove there. They were really good. And
7: yes,
4: yeah. Hall would be pretty cool as well.
8: Yeah, yeah. Or even like Jay said earlier, Fed Square.
3: Yeah, yeah, Fed Square.
0: Awesome. Oh yeah, yeah.
3: It's good security.
0: And you said the Forum.
3: Yeah.
0: Yeah, it's a good spot. I like the Forum.
3: It's just like that atmosphere, and it's really aesthetic, like gothic-wise and that kind of stuff.
0: Yeah, I love it when there's actually nobody, well, not many in there. Like you get in early and you can just look up at the ceiling and just take it all in a little bit. It's quite a beautiful room. Yeah.
3: Yeah.
0: Yeah, cool. You've got a couple of warm-up gigs in the lead-up. And when I said about you being one of the more experienced bands that are in this, but yous are out and about. Like, I can see two gigs tomorrow. Am I reading that right?
8: Yeah, correct.
3: Yeah, that's correct. Big day. Big day of moving drums around.
0: Yeah, so you're at the legendary Kank Wolverang Records tomorrow, Arvo, and then heading to Volta to support the Shore, who are up from Geelong.
3: Yeah,
4: there's some good mates of ours as well, so that'll be a fun gig for sure.
0: Mm. Yeah, cool. Well, I did play the Shore just recently on another I Have Noz Music show that goes around the country.
3: I saw that.
0: Yeah, I played the Shore on that just recently. Mm. So yeah, but yeah, you're out and about, and Volta is a good spot to. You're doing well.
3: Yeah, thank you.
0: Yeah. Freight Bar in Ballarat. Where's the Freight Bar?
8: Next Thursday?
0: Yeah.
3: Next Thursday, Hootenanny. Every Thursday there's a gig that's called the Hootenanny. You get some bands on the bill. It's around near the train station.
4: Just off Mare Street, basically.
0: That makes sense. Yeah,
8: live music every week, all originals.
0: Nice.
8: Yeah. It's pretty good.
0: Getting
3: like local emerging bands and that kind of stuff to like network and just like form the like mark around Ballarat, so they can try and like go to Geelong or Melbourne or just get out there.
8: Yeah. Or bands of all skill levels as well, really, like so many diverse bands.
3: Yeah.
0: Well, we'll looking forward to seeing you guys in Bendigo in 2 weeks' time. Is it your first time playing in Bendigo?
3: Sure.
4: Yeah. For all of us.
3: Yeah.
0: Right. Yeah, cool.
3: So it'll be good.
0: Well, the plan is that once you've been on the stage and you come and see us and we put you on air straight after, so while you're still buzzing and coming off the stage, we'll get you on for another interview. So we've now had the pre and we'll get the post-interview and see how it went for you.
3: That sounds cool.
0: Yeah, but all the best because some really good prizes there. You might have to come over. If you win it, you'll have to come to Bendigo and be in our Easter parade. So hope there's always a little bit of tension between Ballarat and Bendigo, so I don't know how the crowd will be with a Ballarat band on the back of the van.
3: Oh, they'll love it. They'll get the Ballarat touch, you know.
0: No, thank you guys for joining us. We have to wrap it up, but it's been a big show. Thank great to have these bands. Yeah. Angus coming our way and looking forward to it in 2 weeks. All right, well, we'll see you in 2 weeks, guys. Thank you.
3: Thanks,
9: Bobby. Sounds good.
0: Right.
9: Thank you.
0: See you then. All right, Angus. Well, we have to wrap things up like right now, a minute ago.
7: Sounds good. Thank you for listening to Live Music Bendigo on Phoenix FM. It's been a great show. We've had so many good guests playing. We've got Rune's mix-up coming up now, which is always a good one.
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1: 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I will be here too until 6 p.m. I would like to say hello to the regulars who listen every week, and hello to anyone else who may be listening to me for the first time this week. Hope you enjoyed the music. 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And now let's get back to music, right here on 106.7 Phoenix FM.

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1: You are indeed. In that bracket we had Steve McDonald with Scotland the Brave, and for Steve McDonald we had Christina Perry with A Thousand Years. And now let's get back to music, right here on 106.7 Phoenix FM.

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1: You are indeed. In that bracket, we had KD Lang with Hallelujah, and for KD Lang, we had Powderfinger with Nobody Sees. 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
1: You are indeed. In that bracket we had Enya with Hope Has a Place, and for Enya we had Pete Murray with So Beautiful. And now let's get back to music, right here on 106.7 Phoenix FM.

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1: 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In that bracket we had Passenger with Circles, and before Passenger we had Powderfinger with These Days. 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
1: You are indeed. In that bracket we had Archie Roach with Into the Bloodstream, and for Archie Roach we had Pete Murray with My Time. And now let's get back to music, right here on 106.7 Phoenix FM.

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2: 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In that bracket we had Passenger with Caravan, and before Passenger we had a track from Enya. 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
1: 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In that bracket, we had Dido with Mary's in India. 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
1: 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In that bracket, we had Archie Roach with Always Be Here, and for Archie Roach, we had a track from Grimmel. 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
1: You are indeed. In that bracket, we had Christina Perri with Jar of Hearts. And for Christina Perri, we had Gregorian with Into the West. And now let's get back to music right here on 106.7 Phoenix FM. 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
1: You are indeed in it. Bracket, we had a track from Grimmel, and for Grimmel we had Dido with Hunter. And now let's get back to music, right here on 106.7 Phoenix FM.

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1: You are indeed. In that bracket we had Gregorian with Sacrifice, and before Gregorian we had Steve McDonald with Come to the Isle of Sky. That's just about it for me this week. I'll finish up with two tracks, and the first one is KD Lang with Helpless, and then we'll have DMAs with Criminals. Coming up after me this week will be Off the Record, followed by The Tuck Shop. Then after The Tuck Shop we'll have Saturday Action with Ian McGrady. And after Ian McGrady, we'll have the Hot Diddy with Maddie. So there is all the great music sort of come right here on Phoenix FM. But that's it for me this week. So until this week, it's bye for now.

Welcome to Off the Record. I'm Brian Wise. Thank you very much for joining me on the program this week for an all music show. And I've got some new releases for you. And we're also going to have a chat to Buddy Miller. Well, actually, we're going to hear a track that appears on the new Buddy Miller album, which is coming out shortly. But we're going to delve back into the archives. I'm going to play you something from the Off the Record archives from many years ago of Buddy Miller when he came into the studio when he was touring Australia with Steve Earle. But first, why don't we start off with a brand new song from the legendary Tom Waits. You may remember that last week I played his spoken word piece, The Fly, which was pretty scary. This is a new song that he's recorded with Massive Attack. It's called Boots on the Ground. And after that, we'll follow it up with another legend of sorts, Richard Thompson.

That's the first single released from the new Richard Thompson album. It's a song called Cocaine Walking, Booze Talking. The album is called Hippies, Thugs and Heroes, and it will be out shortly, and hopefully we'll get to chat to Richard about the new album. And before that, we heard, well, wouldn't it be fantastic to see Tom Waits on tour, but I don't think that's going to happen. All we can expect are some recordings, and we've got a couple. I played The Fly for you last week, a spoken word piece. This week, Boots on the Ground, a song that he recorded with Massive Attack, and really looking forward to some more material from Tom, hopefully in the near future. He's in a recent film as well, and hopefully he'll be on the soundtrack of that. Well, I mentioned Buddy Miller when I opened the show. Buddy Miller's got a new self-titled album coming out. It's his first new album of material, solo material, for about a dozen years or so, although five of the tracks are written by his partner, Julie Miller, an incredible songwriter. The first single from the album has been released. You might have heard me play it before. It's called Don't Look Back. His version of that classic song that was performed by Peter Tosh. And on this version, Buddy Miller's assisted by Dan Penn. And when I caught up with Buddy Miller to chat about the new album in an interview that I'll play for you in a couple of weeks' time, I reminded Buddy that back in 1997, nearly 30 years ago, he came into the studios to have a chat of Triple R in Melbourne, to have a chat on a Saturday morning after a show that he did with Steve Earle. So I'll play that excerpt for you, and then we'll hear the song that he actually recorded or played for us back in 1997. And we'll follow it up with the brand new single from Steve Earle and Los Lobos. But first of all, here's the song from the brand new Buddy Miller album.

0: I've just been listening in the last couple of days to a song that you recorded for me. We came into the studio at Triple R where I do the radio show. It must have been 1997. Was it 1997 when you were touring with Steve Earle? 97, 98?
1: Sounds right, yeah. I'm just going to step over here. I leapt to water here, just right two steps away. But yeah, that's right.
0: And you did a beautiful version of That's How I Got to Memphis. Which kind of ties in with some of the stuff on the new album, which we'll talk about. But I suddenly realized that's like 29 years ago. That's amazing, isn't it?
1: Oh, good grief. Yeah, it is. Yeah, and I love that song so much. That was I learned it when it came out. Obviously, Tom T. Hall's recording is what I learned it from. And I just fell in love with it. And it was, I did it every gig I had pretty much ever done. I still play it when I have time. If I do short sets, I don't. But and Tom T. became a pretty good friend. And I recorded it with Solomon Burke. I remember that session, though, when I was down there with Steve and we did that. Yeah, it was the first song I recorded for my first record. And it's still very dear to me. Yeah.
0: I always have said that it was never going to get any better than that after you performed that song. It sounded so great.
1: Well, a song like that, you know, it doesn't need much help. Hey, I'm Buddy Miller, and you're listening to Off the Record.
2: 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Because you've put your guitar in. What do you reckon?
3: Sure.
1: And we did that. Yeah, it was the first song I recorded for my first record. And it's still very dear to me. Yeah.
0: I always have said that it was never going to get any better than that after you performed that song. It sounded so great.
1: Well, a song like that,

Wow. You shouldn't sound that good at this hour of the morning. Buddy Miller, that's how he got to Memphis. And Buddy, our very special guest this morning on Off the Record, appearing with Steve Earle and the Dukes.

That's singer-songwriter Sam Baker. He's from Texas. He's had an amazing life story, which I'll tell you about when his forthcoming album's out. It's being produced by Rodney Crowell, and that's the first single from it. It's called All In for the Outlaws. And before that, we heard from Steve Earle and Los Lobos, teamed up with that fantastic band, Volve e Soleil, inspired by current events. You can probably get that feeling when you listen to the lyrics. We also heard Buddy Miller recorded live in the studios of Triple R back in 1997 doing a version of That's How I Got to Memphis and having a chat about that. And we heard him introducing that song from a recent interview that I'll play for you in a couple of weeks' time. And also the first single from Buddy's latest album, Don't Look Back. Well, you're listening to Off the Record with Brian Wise. I hope you're enjoying the show. Let's continue, well, I guess in an Americana mode, but not an Americana performer that you would normally think of. His name is Paul Carrick. He's had a great solo career. He's played with Nick Lowe. He's been in various other combinations. And this is his latest single. It's his version of Doug Sahm's Is Anybody Going to San Antonio?

Ryan Bingham and the Texas Gentleman from the album that they've recently released together called They Call Us the Lucky Ones, Let the Big Dog Eat. And before that, Paul Carrack, someone you wouldn't normally associate necessarily with Americana music, but he's just released his second album of country songs called The Countryside of Paul Carrack, Volume 2, and his version of Doug Sahm's classic Is Anybody Going to San Antone? You're listening to Off the Record with Brian Wise. Let's continue with some Australian music, and this is Barb Waters and her new single, Farmer's Wife.

Love Is Everywhere, the single from Trample by Turtles, American band, helped out by Jeff Tweedy. They got a new album coming out. Actually, the title is Love Is Everywhere, Beware. Before that, Margaret Glaspie, who you may recall we spoke to last year about her album of cover versions, which has got a new solo album out of original compositions. It's titled I Am Both, and we heard the song Common Ground. We also heard from Tulsa, Oklahoma, Ken Pomeroy, also known as McKinnon Pomeroy, and a beautiful version of Gillian Welch's Look at Miss Ohio. And Ken had an album out last year called Cruel Joke, which was a terrific album. She's just released three singles, one of which was Deportee, which I played for you on last week's show. And before that, we heard from South Carolina, and Jimily, produced by Brad Cook, who was our guest a few weeks ago on Off the Record, and he mentioned And Jimily. The album is titled You're Free to Go, and the song was Like You Really Mean It, and started off that bracket with Barb Waters, bit of a Melbourne legend, who's released two singles in the last month, and that was the latest one, Farmer's Wife, and she released both of those singles just a week or so ago in Melbourne. Well, I hope you've enjoyed Off the Record this week, brought to you on the Satellite Network of the Community Broadcasting Association of Australia, supported by the Community Broadcasting Foundation. Hope you have a great week, and I've got a few interviews coming up for you in the next few weeks, so look forward to bringing those to you. Well, I'll leave you with the Buers Band from WA, who are just about to go out on tour. They got a great new album coming out, and they are fantastic live. And this is the latest single. In fact, I think it's the first single released from the new album. It's titled Delta. As I said, have a great week.

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28: G'day, g'day, g'day. You are listening to The Tuck Shop on 2SER, the show where we're going to play you the best new Australian music for the next hour. We have scoured the internet, we have scoured our inbox, we have looked around as far and wide as we possibly can, and we're going to bring you the best new Australian music from all across the country, from basically every genre that we can cram in. We're going to serve it up on a platter to you for your listening pleasure. My name is Jules Lefebvre. I'm usually joined by the wonderful Mick Radojkovic, but he's over having a great time eating banh mi and bún cha over in Vietnam. He's going to do a ranking for us, he said, of the best banh mi's that he had while he was over there. So we eagerly await that. So it's just me for this show tonight, but that's okay because we have so much music. It's going to be fine. We'll get through it together. Let's hold hands. And we've got an all-star cast on the show tonight. We've got tracks from the likes of Stand Atlantic, of The Boys, of Ra Ra Viper, of Phil Jameson, of Eliza and the Delusionals, the Lazy Eyes, Julia Jacklin in there as well. Good God, we've got so much music to bring to you this evening. I am so excited. So let's just dive right in. We're starting with an artist who has absolutely dropped one of the albums of the year. It is Miss Kanina. She's just released her brand new mixtape, Black Print. 6 tracks. It's absolutely huge. This is one of them. It's called Stolen Wages. Let's get into it. 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
29: Being black is a wonderful thing, something you cannot hide. I'm a black person myself, but I never question why. I can say I'm proud of my culture and my heritage and my skin, but it's not the outside that counts, it's the soul that lives within. For being black, I'll shout it aloud. For being black, I feel so proud.

0: You're listening to The Tuck Shop on the Community Radio Network and 2SER, and you just heard a track called Stolen Wages from Miss Kanina. It's off her brand new long-awaited debut mixtape, Black Print, which is out now via AWOL Recordings and Solar's No Tempo. And she's also announced that she's going to be kicking off a huge tour very, very soon. Apparently, she had to add a bunch of dates because there were so many people trying to get tickets, which is absolutely great news for Miss Kanina. Of course, the Yorta Yorta, Jaja Warung, Kalkadoon and Yirrindali sovereign woman. She originally hailed from Lutruwita to Tasmania, but I think now resides in Naarm, Melbourne. It's a huge mixtape. I really encourage you to go and have a listen. And she's released a bit of a statement on it as well. She said, "The Black Print has been on my mind for a long time. It feels like a blueprint for my life. I feel Aboriginal people are the blueprint and have been robbed of that. That is the reality of my existence. Over time, Black Print became a vehicle to express anger and frustration. As that resolved, it's landed in a place of uplift and as an expression of existence." That huge tour, as I mentioned before, goes through places like Oxford Art Factory in mid-September, Northcote Theatre down in Melbourne, Castlemaine Theatre Royale, the Unibar in Adelaide, and finishing it up down at Lutruwita in Hobart at the Odeon Theatre. She's just had such an incredible year, Miss Kanina, and I really encourage you to go and watch and listen to some interviews with her. She's just so charismatic and personable and just amazing. She's an incredible artist. She's been kicking around for a few years now. We have always played her on the show and we will continue to play her, and we are so excited that Black Print has arrived. Of course, here on The Tuck Shop, every song at the top of the show is by a First Nations artist, and we would like to take this moment to acknowledge the traditional custodians of the land, the Gadigal people of the Eora Nation and the Yugambeh people where Mick usually is, and also the Eagle people on whose land I'm coming to you from today, and their continuing connection to land, sea and community, and we pay our respects to elders past and present. The Tuck Shop 2SER and the Community Radio Network recognise and respect their cultural heritage, beliefs and relationship with the land, which continue to be important to the descendants of these and other tribes people living on the land today. We aim to passionately listen to the connections, stories, life and music from all Aboriginal and Torres Strait Islanders, and remember that there's always was and always will be Aboriginal land. At this, as I said at the top of the show, we've got an all-star cast on the show today, so I'm going to try and shut up as much as possible. Difficult, I know. I like to yap. I'm sorry. I will try not to yap so much. Mick's usually here to rein in my yapping, but when he's away, whew, gets ugly really quickly. Anyway, we are going back down to Naarm now with an artist called Sydney Phillips, who has just released a brand new record called, I actually can't really say the name of it. It is C asterisk T. I'll leave that up to up to your imagination on that one. It's her sixth album and the first that she's done fully with a collaborator and producer as well, fellow Stealthy Noob member Rapalo, which is an incredible name for a collective, Stealthy Noob, who also turns up on the mic himself at some point during the record. Let's get into it. This is Sydney Phillips with Packed Up. You're on The Tuck Shop.
1: This is a language warning. The following song contains some strong language that may offend some listeners. You may like to tune out for the next couple of minutes

that signed Psycho originally quite a few years ago now. And the song was written with album collaborator Oscar Sharrar in what Psycho was called a burst of nocturnal inspiration. She said, he showed me a beat at 11 p.m. and we finished the track by midnight, they said, which is pretty quick. I mean, I think Dolly Parton wrote, was it, did she write Jolene and I Will Always Love You on the same day in about 10 minutes? I think that's the story. But, you know, an hour's pretty good. I think I couldn't make a song in an hour. I couldn't make a song in 10 years if I tried. Anyway, great to hear that from Psycho. So glad she's back. That album will be out, as I said, October 2nd. Before that, the wonderful Stand Atlantic. Such a fan of these guys. They've been kicking around for years and they keep just bringing the goods every single time. You heard Edge of Vegas, which is going to be off the band's upcoming fifth album, God Breath, which is going to be out on Friday, the 23rd of October. They're also going to be heading out on a huge tour in October and November. They're going to be playing shows at the Fortitude Music Hall up at Brizzy, the Enmore Theatre on Saturday, the 24th of October, Melbourne's Forum, Adelaide's Hindley Street Music Hall, and then they'll be playing also Fremantle's Metropolis in November. Tickets are on sale now. I love that song. I think they've really leaned into, this is a bit, they've always been pop punky. That's always been their bag, but this is definitely leaning into a bit more alt pop, which I absolutely love. And boy, do we have some more great alt pop coming in the show for you tonight. Before that, you heard 1-4 with Him, of course. Western Sydney's most famous rap crew, 1-4, return with a brand new single. They've also just announced a huge new tour date run through regional Australia. They'll be hitting up places like Newcastle, Traralgon, Frankston, Geelong. They're going all through the Central Coast, Albury, Coolangatta, Toowoomba. Huge bunch of dates they've just announced, so get online if you want to jump on that one as well. It sounds so slick, that track. It just sounds so, it's all about kind of being triumphant and really just being him. It's about refusing to be defined by a loss, they said. It's about accountability, discipline, and proving yourself through action rather than talk. And up the top, Sydney Phillips with Packed Up. Of course, she has just released her sixth album, which is kind of incredible. It's her first with a team behind her as well. The album is called C*T. Think of that. Just think of it in your brain. You'll figure it out. She's also going on a bunch of tour dates through October as well, playing dates at the Northcote Social Club, the Reshebite, the Triffid, Manning Bar, and then she's heading over and playing some shows in New Zealand as well. My goodness, we are only about halfway through the show. We've got so much to go. My name is Jules Lefevre. If you've just woken up from a bit of a nap, this is the Tuck Shop. This is where we play the best new Australian music, and we have so much to go. We're coming back to Sydney now. The boys are cracking on with a brand new single. It's called Alone in Vegas. They're back, baby. They're back. This is the boys. Let's get into it. Alone in Vegas.

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1: It's a short ride, Black Walrus. It's the silence in between.

0: You're listening to The Tuck Shop on the Community Radio Network, broadcasting out of 2SER. My name is Jules Lefebvre. I hope you're having a wonderful evening, afternoon, night, whenever you're listening to this, but through the magic of the internet. Hope it's going well. Hope you've had a lovely week and you're enjoying some incredible new Australian music, because that's what we bring you every single week here on The Tuck Shop. And right there was Tilopia, or Telepia. Unsure. Mick usually helps me with the pronunciations, because long-time listeners will know that I'm terrible at pronouncing basically anything. Tilopia with their brand new single, Rocks, of course. They said they're regular listeners to The Tuck Shop Show. Shout out to the crew. 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We love to listen to it. We love to hear it. We don't always reply to it, because we do get quite a lot of emails these days, which is great. But I love that new single from them. It's called Rocks. They're also going to be launching it at the Oxford Art Factory on Friday the 13th, spooky, in November. So great, get tickets to that one. I'm going to be in the front row for sure, really keen. Before that, you heard Phil Jameson with The Soft Return. It's the final track of his brand new album, second solo album, 10 Charlie, which came out a couple of weeks ago. He sadly just announced as well, had to announce on the eve of the album being released, that the entire tour was cancelled because he'd slipped on stage and fractured his L1 vertebrae in his lower back. He says he's a lower back guy. And he has basically now a prescription of bed rest, a long road to recovery. So he slipped on stage and his spine connected with a drum riser. And then he had to basically finish the gig and get rushed in an ambulance to La Trobe Hospital, where he had to do a bunch of tests and all this kind of stuff. So really sucky stuff for Phil, because we know if there's one thing Phil Jameson loves, it's a bloody tour. So hopefully he'll be back on his feet soon and can jump back on stage where he thrives. Before that, you heard Ra Ra Viper from Frio. They're back with a new single called Ramona Again. That is the first taste, or the latest taste rather, of their second album, Ra Ra, which was my neighbour's cat when I was little, actually, Ra Ra, which is going to be out on September 18, really soon, just a couple of weeks away as well. They've been doing a heap of stuff recently. They have been playing a bunch of Australian festivals. They toured with the Wombats and then supported Old Mervs on a huge North American tour. And up the top, the boys with Alone in Vegas. It's absolutely huge. They say of the single, Alone in Vegas is kind of like a sequel to Desert Hearts, 1985, which ends without you knowing if the two lead characters, Kay and Vivian, have a happily ever after. Alone in Vegas imagines that Kay and Vivian run into each other in the future in Vegas before getting married and working into New York together. And apparently it is the first taste, or they don't actually say this. They say it marks, the single marks one step closer to the release of the boys' new album, Concrete Cowboy. I'm guessing that, I'm assuming it is on the record. They say crafted from years of demos, musings, lyrical musings, guitar progressions, and deep personal reflections. Concrete Cowboy was produced by Chris Collins, also a bunch of co-writes from the right, likes of Fletcher Matthews, Constantine Kersen, Alistair Hayes in there as well. They're going to be taking their show out on the road, of course, very soon, playing shows in Hobart, Sydney, Brizzy, Melbourne, Adelaide and Perth. All details are online now if you want to get them. Oh my gosh, we've arrived at this.
1: It's Tuck Shop, track of the week.
0: Well, it is such a stacked show tonight that honestly, most of these songs are track of the week. I mean, Miss Kanina's new track, Sydney Phillips, Ra Ra Viper is a sick one, The Boys. But my personal favourite release is Eliza and the Delusionals, who have just come back with their brand new single called Ever. It's the first bit of new music from them since they released one of my favourite albums over the last 5 years. It was Make It Feel Like the Garden, which came out back in 2024. Just a huge shoegazy 90s alt pop record. It was absolutely gorgeous, and I simply cannot rant about it enough. If you haven't listened to it or dived into it, please do. We actually had a great chat around that time with Eliza and the Delusionals, one of my favourite interviews we've ever done here on The Tuck Shop. You can find it online if you so desire to have a bit of a listen. This new single was produced with the wonderful Oscar Dawson, of course, of Holy Holy. There's no greater details about what is coming down the line from Eliza and the Delusionals, obviously the crew out of the Gold Coast, but I'm sure this is the first glimpse we're getting of a brand new album. Let's get into it. This is our track of the week, Eliza and the Delusionals with Ever.

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Time for me to get out of here. You just heard Joan and the Giants looking for a reason. Up the top, Eliza and the Delusionals with our track of the week with Ever. We're going out with Julia Jacklin's new single, The Hardest Thing. Catch you next week. This has been The Tuck Shop on the Community Radio Network.

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And it's a welcome to Saturday Action for this Saturday. My name's Ian McGrady and I present a music program devoted to pop, beat, disco, electronica, and anything from the 1960s up until present day. And tonight we're going to feature hits and memories from the 1980s. The years 1980 through to 1989. And we've got some great music in store, so we'll get underway right now. Enjoy the program.

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4: And before the break there, you heard Pat Benatar and We Live For Love from 1980. Never Ever by The Assembly from 1983. And if you think it sounded very similar to Yazoo, it's part of Yazoo who did that track. And great song anyway. It got to number one in the UK back in 1983. Before

tonight, covering the years of 1980 to 1989 here on Saturday Action. And now I think we'll get to some more tracks right now. We've got four in a row coming right up.

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3: And before the break there, you heard Visage and Look What You've Done to Me from their album called The Anvil from 1982. Also in that mix, you heard John Farnham and One Step Away from his Whispering Jack album from 1986. And also in that mix, you heard Roberta Flack, and it's actually the main theme song from the Clint Eastwood film Sudden Impact, and that's called This Side of Forever, which I think is actually pretty much an underrated song, actually. And also we had Clones by Alice Cooper from 1980. And we've got some more great 80s music to come, and four in a row coming up.

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1: And you just heard the theme from the movie Chariots of Fire by Vangelis, all about the 1924 Paris Olympics. And it's interesting the fact that it's now 100 years on from that event, and that's actually that movie came out in 1981. Before Vangelis, you heard Nick Kershaw and Dancing Girls from 1984, David Bowie and Queen, which is a bit of a strange pairing, but succeeded pretty much in 1981 with that one called Under Pressure. And I began with George Michael and Wham and Everything She Wants from 1984, and the double A side to the single Last Christmas. We've got quite a few more hits from the 1980s to come, and I think we might go now to, yes, we're gonna have another four in a row now, and we've got this great track coming up. This is Carly Simon, and this is called Can't Give It Up from her Spoiled Girl album from 1985. Hope you enjoy it.

0: And you just heard Blue Monday by New Order, the 12-inch version from 1983. Also in that mix you heard Hazel Dean and Whatever I Do from 1985. You heard The Buggles from 1980, a track called I Love You, Miss Robot, which was actually a single from an album they had out at that time. And I began with Carly Simon and Can't Give It Up from her Spoiled Girl album from 1985. Well, I think we'll go to some messages now and be back very soon with much, much more 1980s night here on Saturday Action. So stay tuned.
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0: This next one is I suppose you could say it's a dance instrumental with a message, and it's from 1985, and I'm talking about 19 by Paul Hardcastle.
4: In 1965, Vietnam seemed like just another foreign war, but it wasn't. It was different in many ways, and so were those who did the fighting. In World War II, the average age of the combat soldier was 26. In Vietnam, he was 19. In Vietnam, he was 19.

0: It's Cliff getting into the speakers there, and Wired for Sound from 1980. And before Cliff, you heard Love Shadow by Fashion. Fashion, a band who formed in the early 80s and only had one album called Fabrique, and then they changed personnel, and of course weren't the same after that. And but that's from their album called Fabrique, a single called Love Shadow. And it's a pretty good album, really. And from the year 1982, Spandau Ballet before Fashion, and to cut a long story short, from 1980, and began with Paul Hardcastle and 19 from 1985. And we're going to go for some messages now and be back very soon.
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0: Coming up next, the next record is by Tears for Fears. And yes, this track is called Shout.

That mix, you heard Mickey by Tony Basil from 1981, and Shout by Tears for Fears from 1985, and I began this bracket with Electric Avenue with by Eddie Grant from 1982. What have we got now? I think we'll go to a track from 1984, and this track is called Up Rock by the Ready Steady Crew. And I remember the clip of this on Countdown. They were all doing the, what was it, the rap dancing, whatever they called it at the time, and they were all spinning around there like tops, and some people still do that anyway.

Well, that's the program for tonight. Hope you've enjoyed Saturday Action. I will see you next Saturday night to play you all things pop, rock, disco, and everything else. We'll see you next week. Bye for now. This has been Saturday Action. My name's Ian McGrady. Have a good one. Bye for now.

0: G'day and welcome to the Hot 30 with Maddie. My name's Maddie, and for the next 3 hours, I've got the hottest 30 songs in this country that have been voted in by you. There is one brand new entry into the countdown this week. 16 Aussies in the countdown. That is 55% Aussie music. I've got a future hit coming from Hot Pulse and Wai Chai. It's called Mr. Vain. You may know the song out of the 90s. Craig Smith will be by with the UK Top 5 and the entertainment news. And Doja Cat has a, moment. More actors sadly have left us. And the voice of a generation passes. You can get your votes in 1800 646 376 or go to hot30withmaddie.au. My hit pick is from Leo and Theory Gans. It's called Stamina. You're going to hear that next hour in the Hot 30. Peter Reynolds will be by with the global number ones and the news wrap up in LA Spins next hour. And Richard Tucker will be by with the US Top 5. I'll have chart information and a ton more. Right, let's get stuck into this week's countdown by finding out what you've been voting for.
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0: 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And Just Stay and Jack Style John, Turn the Lights Off.

0: One man, 30 hits, zero compromises. He's not here to play it safe. He's here to play them all. From the hottest new entries to the unstoppable number one.
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11: Last week in the countdown, this song was number one. We're talking Cat's Eye and Animal here on the Hot 30.

0: dropping down one spot this week in the Hot 30 with Maddie. It's Dr. Basil out of Brisbane and his cover of the song Kokomo. Also in their last week's number one, Cat's Eye's latest one, Animal. Will they be number one again this week? Well, it's all based on your vote, so get them in. Vote at hot30.au. In a couple of moments, we'll be catching up with Craig with the entertainment news. This one, however, is down one. It's Ben Renner and Oscar Jammo with Crave You.
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4: 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I'm Camila Cabello.
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0: On the Hot 30 with Matty, dropping down four spots this week to number 28. KLP's cover of Point of View. And also in there, down one to number 29, Ben Renner and Oscar Jammo with the song Crave You. Well, Craig is standing by. He's got a couple of deaths that have happened. And, of course, Joji Cat's Huh moment.
1: Warning, you may want to protect young children from hearing this.
2: Hey everybody, this is Craig checking your entertainment news. Legendary British actor Tim Curry has died aged 80, passing away peacefully at his Los Angeles home. Curry was one of cinema's most distinctive and versatile talents, bursting onto screens in 1975 as the unforgettable Dr. Frankenfurter in the Rocky Horror Picture Show, before terrifying a generation as Pennywise the Clown in Stephen King's It. His remarkable career also included the comedic butler Wadsworth in Clue, the villain Darkness in Ridley Scott's Legend, and Long John Silver in Muppet Treasure Island, as well as Mr. Hector in Home Alone 2. Curry had experienced significant health challenges following a major stroke in 2012, but remained a revered figure in entertainment until the end. Well, the world of animation has lost another giant, with legendary Canadian voice actor Peter Cullen passing away at the age of 85 at his Los Angeles home. Best known as the iconic voice of Autobot hero Optimus Prime in the Transformers franchise, a role he first took on in 1984 and reprised across four decades of films, series and video games. Cullen also gave voice to Eeyore in Disney's Winnie the Pooh and created the iconic clicking sounds of the Predator in the 1987 Arnold Schwarzenegger film. Optimus Prime always said, "Till all are one," today that feels more true than ever. And Doja Cat went viral this week when asked on a podcast if she liked country star Ella Langley, to which she replied, "I don't know what that is." Langley's response was swift and sardonic, capturing her latest Instagram post, "Ella Langley, what is that?" Doja later clarified her comments weren't a personal dig at Langley, but rather a reflection of her general indifference to country music as a genre, adding she only really likes that one Keith Urban song from 2004. She did, however, concede that after listening to Langley's number one hit, Choosin' Texas, that she has a very pretty voice and the song is very earwormy. That's it for the world of entertainment right now. I'll be back later on the Hot 30 with Maddie.
3: Number 27.

0: 2004. She did, however, concede that after listening to Langley's number one hit, Choosin' Texas, that she has a very pretty voice and the song is very earwormy. That's it for the world of entertainment right now. I'll be back later on the Hot 30 with Maddie.
1: Number 27.

0: Yeah, check it out, man. It's your boy Akon.
1: 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It's Kendrick Lamar. 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
4: 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This is Cyril. I'm the

0: brand new to the countdown and landing straight in at number 26. It's Cyril and his cover of The Corr's Breathless. How good is that song? Straight into number 26 in the Hot 30. Also in there, Milky and More Grab taking a 8-spot plummet with Just the Way You Are, dropping down to number 27 this week in the Hot 30. Around the corner in the show, we'll be catching up with Craig. He's got your UK top five. My future hit from Hot Pulse featuring Whitechell. They've done a cover of the 93 song Mr. Vain. But up next, I've got the top 25 songs in this country that have been voted in by you.
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0: Welcome back to the Hot 30 with Maddie. On the way for you, a flashback to 2022. Craig will be by with the UK Top 5, my future hit from Hot Pulse featuring YJ and their cover of Mr. Vain. But this one has held the number 25 spot for 4 weeks. It's Somba and Homewrecker.

0: it's my hit pick this week in the Hot 30 with Maddie from Hot Pulse featuring Wai Chai, Mr. Vain. Did you like it? You can vote for it in the Hot 30. Vote at hot30.au. Also in there, holding strong in the number 25 position for 4 weeks in a row, Somba and their song Homewrecker. Well, right now it's time to catch up with Craig. He's got all your latest in the UK Top 5.
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2: Craig here for this week's UK Top 5. Up two spots to a brand new peak at number 5, Sienna Spiro with Great Expectation. Stella Lefty climbs 1 to number 4 with Boston. Ella Langley holds steady at number 3 with Choosing Texas. And what a moment at number 2. Hugel, A Male Angel and Ultranate with Moving to the Sun reach a brand new peak. And for dance icon Ultranate, it's a personal best 29 years after Free took her to number 4. And for a record-extending 23rd week at number 1, Sam Fender and Olivia Dean with Rain Me In. The UK has also paid tribute to the late Dolly Parton, with 3 of the country icon's classics landing simultaneously in the top 20. Jolene returns at number 9. 9 to 5 reaches the top 40 for the first time with a new peak of number 12, while Kenny Rogers' duet Islands in the Stream follows at number 13. That's the UK Top 5. 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
4: 43.

dropping down six spots this week to the number 23 position. The Ulti remix of Olivia Rodrigo and Drop Dead also in there, down eight to number 24. Taylor Swift and the Ulti remix of I Knew It, I Knew You. Not too far away in the Hot 30, I'm going to take you back to 2022 with Latto, Mariah Carey and DJ Khalid and one of their hits out of that year. And that triggers the news that I must tell you right now, that Christmas is only 16 weeks away. You know what that means. You're going to start hearing that song of hers probably already in shopping centres everywhere. This one is down four. It's Fisher and Rain. You're on the Hot 30 with Maddie. 22.

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0: On the Hot 30 with Maddie, it's moved up two spots this week to number 21, Just Stay and Jack Style John with Turn the Lights Off. Also in there, a flashback to 2022, Latto, Mariah Carey and DJ Khalid, Big Big Energy. How good is that song? Also, reminding you one more time, Christmas is under 16 weeks away. Around the corner in the Hot 30, we'll be catching up with Peter Reynolds. He's got your global number ones and the news wrap-up in LA Spins. Plus, of course, up next, I've got the top 20 songs in this country as voted by you and an instant request for a Seymour FM Victoria listener. 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

0: With Maddie, this would be hour number two. That means I'm about to get stuck into the top 20 songs in this country that you voted into power. It's all your fault. Everything I play is your fault. I've got nothing to do with it. I've also got an instant request coming in just a couple of moments for a Seymour FM listener. Peter Reynolds will be by with the global number ones and the news wrap up in LA Spins and my hit pick from Leo and Thyri Gans. It's called Stamina. You are going to hear that in the next 40 minutes in the Hot 30. Don't forget, if you ever miss an episode of the Hot 30 with Maddie, well, it's really easy to catch up. Just simply go to hot30.au or, of course, search for the Hot 30 with Maddie on Mixcloud. The best thing is, if you hit the subscribe button, it doesn't cost you anything and you will get one single notification every time an episode drops. That's it. How easy is that? All right, let's check out what you've been voting for. 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Counting them down. 3, 2, 1.
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0: 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Loudwing and Stumbling In.
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0: No matter where you are in Australia or around the world, you can get yourself a request into the Hot 30. This one's going out to Lindell, who listens to Seymour FM in Victoria. She wants to hear Esquire and Petch featuring Justin Jennings and their version of Mr. Brightside. This is an Aussie track. You're on the Hot 30 with Maddie Ryder.

0: Moving up seven spots this week in the Hot 30 with Maddie. That is Aussie Will K with his song Treat You Better. Also in there, another Aussie, Esquire and Petch featuring Justin Jennings, Mr. Brightside. Going out to Lindell, who's listening to Seymour FM in Victoria. Also, don't forget, Petch is the Jolly on Petch. It's his remake of Mr. Brightside. Not too far away in the Hot 30, we'll be catching up with Peter Reynolds for LA Spins. This one is up one. It's the Millhouse Horny Dub remix of Hot and Juicy and Moose T's Horny. The song is actually about the trumpets, not the double entendre.
1: Number 19.

0: dropping down four spots this week in the Hot 30 with Maddie Zara Larson and the Ulti remix of Midnight Sun, and up one to number 19, Milhouse and the Horny Dub. Well, it's time to catch up with the guy who knows everything going on in Hollywood. Let's cross to the LA studios of the Hot 30 and catch up with Peter Reynolds for LA Spins.
1: Hi, I'm Peter Reynolds, and this is LA Spins, the weekly entertainment show on everything that's hot in LA and Hollywood.
2: The news wrap-up.
1: Waymo has launched its new larger vehicle, the Ojai, in LA, San Francisco, and Phoenix. Microsoft's special edition translucent green Xbox could retail for about $900. Users of Elon Musk's Grok Lite last week were surprised when the bot started sending large paragraphs of total gibberish. The CEO of Ace Robotics says humanoid robot brains could see a breakthrough by late next year. Great.
3: And now, this week's number ones.
4: The number one movie.
1: Spider-Man Brand New Day is number one for the fifth week.
4: The number one album.
1: And Hyphens The Sin Bliss enters the charts at number one.
4: The number one app.
1: Shadow Rocket is still the top paid app.
4: The number one book.
1: This Is Me by the late Hayden Panettiere is the top selling nonfiction book.
5: Carol G grew up in Medellin, Colombia in the 1990s and currently lives in a mansion in Miami's Coral Gables area. She just dropped her seventh studio album, No Me Arrepiento de Sentir Tanto. The 14-track record features high-profile guest collaborations with Drake, Bruno Mars, and Cigarettes After Sex's Greg Gonzalez. The album's sound is different from the tropical vibe she's famous for. It's a more intimate, melancholic club sound. Her new sound shows a more mature artist really coming into her own, like in this new track, which we love. Here's Carol G featuring Bruno Mars with the song of the

0: That was Carol G featuring Bruno Mars with the song of the week, Still.
1: 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That's LA Spins, you know, with a Z. And that's what's happening in LA and Hollywood. For LA Spins, I'm Peter Reynolds. So long from the City of Angels. 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

0: Dropping down four this week in the Hot 30 with Maddie, Ariana Grande, and the ulti mix of Hate That I Made You Love Me. Of course, she emotionally has said goodbye to touring and is stepping back from public life. She was visibly upset as she said that as her final goodbye over in the UK this week. Not too far away in the Hot 30, we'll be catching up with my hit pick. It is from Leo and Theory Gans. It's called Stamina. Up next, though, I've got the top 15 songs in this country as voted by you, and a song that has held the 15 spot for 3 weeks in a row now. Here on the Hot 30 with Maddie.
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8: Welcome back to the Hot 30 with Maddie. Coming up for you in the next 30 minutes, we're going to hear the song that was number one this week 4 years ago. Can you remember that far back and what song it was? It was a remake of a song made famous by a television show. That is all I'm going to tell you. If you figured it out from that, well done. Also, my hit pick from Leo and Theory Gans, Stamina, is under 10 away. This one has held on to the number 15 position for 3 weeks. It's Olivia Dean and Man I Need. You're on the Hot 30 with Maddie right around Australia.

0: On the Hot 30 with Maddie, dropping down four spots this week to number 14, David Guetta and Bebe Rexha with their song Sad Girls. And the song that has been in the charts now for over a year, still holding strong in the number 15 position. In fact, it has not moved in 3 weeks now. 6 weeks number one this year. 6 weeks number one last year, Olivia Dean and Man I Need. Well, it's time for my hit pick for this week, and this one is by Leo and Theory Gans. It's called Stamina. I reckon you're gonna love it.
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0: On the Hot 30 with Maddie, moving up 8 spots this week to number 13, a discovery that I made only 4 weeks ago. Loudwing and their cover of Stumbling In. I reckon that one absolutely rocks. Also in there, my hit pick for this week from Leo and Theory Gans. It's called Stamina. If you like it, you can vote for it in the Hot 30. Vote at hot30.au. Coming up in the next 5 minutes, you are going to find out what song was number one 4 years ago this week. It was from a television show and it was made famous again. This one, however, is up 10. It's Fisher and Tones and I with Favour. You're on the Hot 30 with Maddie.
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0: On the Hot 30 with Maddie, moving up 15 spots this week in the countdown to the number 11 position. That is Stella Lefty and the D-Rock remix of Boston. Also in there, a song that was number one 4 years ago, Nick Jay and Eddie Adams and Running Up That Hill. Also in there, up 10 from last week in the countdown, Fisher and Tones and I with Favour. Around the corner in the Hot 30, I have got so much coming for you, including more entertainment news with Craig. Richard Tucker from Tucker 56 Radio will be by with the US Top 5. But up next, if you're a South Coast FM Gippsland listener, I've got an instant request for you, plus the top 10 songs.
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0: Welcome back to the Hot 30 with Matty. This would be our number three. That means the top 10 songs in this country as voted by you. And just a temperature check, how are you feeling at the moment? Are you feeling confident that we've got a brand new number one? Or do you think it's going to be the status quo from last week? Just taking a couple of, yep, okay, well, I can tell you that I'm not going to tell you if we have a brand new number one or not. I've got a request in just a couple of moments for a South Coast FM Gippsland listener for a classic that was remade in 2013. More entertainment news with Craig and Post Malone postpones. Donuts inspire the police in the US. No shock there. Tom Cruise is going to make Days of Thunder 2 show me heaven, or could it be hell? And Bruno Mars is coming down under next year. All the details come with Craig. Richard Tucker will be popping by with the US Top 5. And of course, if you miss an episode of the Hot 30, go to hot30.au, or of course you can follow us on Mixcloud. Just search for the Hot 30 with Maddie. 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All right, let's find out what you've been voting for.
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0: Aussie Adrian V and Out of Touch. Aussie Tom Budden and Uninvited with Chase the Sun. 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
0: No matter where you are in Australia or around the world, you can get yourself a request into the Hot 30 with Maddie. This one's going out to Rhonda, who listens to South Coast FM in Gippsland along the Bass Coast. She wants to hear The Red Hook Project versus Pearl Jam and Better Man. This was remade in 2013. Here it is for you now, Rhonda. You're on the Hot 30 with Maddie around Australia.
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0: Spot this week in the Hot 30 with Maddie to number 8, Tame Impala and Loser. Up one to number 9, Adrian V and Out of Touch. And down one to number 10, Sarah McLeod and the Super Jesus and Gravity 2026. Well, Craig is going to tell you all about Tom Cruise's Days of Thunder 2.
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3: Hey, it's Craig back with more entertainment news. Tom Cruise is heading back to the racetrack with the 64-year-old star officially announcing a sequel to his 1990 NASCAR classic Days of Thunder. Cruise will reprise his role as driver Cole Trickle alongside the Odyssey star Anne Hathaway, who joins the film as a race team owner and engineer. The sequel, produced by Cruise alongside legendary Hollywood producer Jerry Bruckheimer, is set for release in June 2028. The announcement also reignited speculation about a potential crossover with Brad Pitt's racing film F1, with the director of both Top Gun Maverick and F1 saying such a project would be amazing, if perhaps a little Mission Impossible. Well, Bruno Mars is bringing his record-breaking romantic tour to Australia and New Zealand in early 2027, with 7 stadium shows across Perth, Melbourne, Brisbane, Sydney and Auckland. Grammy winner Tyler also joins as a special guest on all the dates, alongside Anderson .Paak. Meanwhile, bad news for Australian Post Malone fans. The Sunflower singer has officially postponed his Australian stadium tour just weeks before he was due to perform. He was scheduled for massive shows at Marvel in Melbourne, Suncorp Stadium in Brisbane and NG Stadium in Sydney as part of his big-ass world tour. No reason has been given for the cancellation and Live Nation has confirmed all tickets will be fully refunded. And finally, a story that just writes itself. A Dunkin' Donut delivery truck broke down this week directly in front of the Pelham Police Department in Alabama. Now, officers were quick to respond, with the department posting on Facebook, "We're not saying officers responded faster than usual, but when a truck full of donuts is involved, you don't take any chances." Now, a tow truck was called, the Dunkin' truck was safely moved on, and the department was pleased to confirm that no donuts were harmed during the incident. That's a wrap of the entertainment news. Now back to the Hot 30 with Maddie.

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0: was number one last week. This week, in at number six, Cat's Eye and Animal. That means there has to be a brand new number one, doesn't it? Well, you'll find out what that is in the next 30 minutes in the Hot 30. Plus, I'll be catching up with Richard Tucker for the US Top 5, but I'll kick it all off next with the number 5 song in this country, voted in by you. Yeah, you, right there. You did this one.
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8: Welcome back to The Hot 30 with Maddie. In the next 30 minutes, I'm going to take you back to 1994 to a song that was ubiquitous on Australian radio from Everything But The Girl. We'll also be catching up with Richard Tucker. He's got your US Top 5. But right now, it's Tom Budden and Uninvited. Chase the Sun holding on to the number 5 position for a third week.
9: Number 5.

0: On the Hot 30 with Maddie, holding on to the number four position for a second week in a row, it's Fisher and What a Life. Also holding on for a third week in a row, Tom Budden and Uninvited, Chase the Sun. Of course, both of those being Australian artists, and well done. There is still one more Aussie to come. Let's cross to the Tucker 56 radio studios and Richard Tucker for the US Top 5.
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3: And it is the US Top 5 coming in at number 5. Ariana Grande with Hate That I Made You Love Me, giving her another major Hot 100 hit from her current era. There was a little drama this week when Ariana revealed that she was recovering from a deep cut on her foot, meaning no signature high heels for those final shows, but she told fans she was recovering and still committed to performing. Now to number 4, Morgan Wallen with Been By Now, and this one's moving fast. Been By Now was released July 24th as the lead single from Morgan Wallen's upcoming 5th studio album. It was quickly serviced to Hot AC, pop, and country radio, and the song launched with some serious numbers that also marked Wallen's 45th career top 10 on the Hot Country Songs chart. At number 3, Taylor Swift with I Knew It, I Knew You. And this song has a pretty special connection to one of America's most beloved movie franchises. Taylor wrote the song for Disney and Pixar's Toy Story 5. And just this week, she surprised fans by releasing a new piano version of the song, along with a video featuring footage from the movie. And now we have one of the biggest breakout stories of 2020. At number 2, Stella Lefty with Boston. This song has gone from a viral moment to a legitimate American smash. Boston exploded after Stella posted an early version of the song online, and the track has now climbed all the way to number 2 on the Billboard Hot 100. And number 1 song in America, a song completely taking over the country and crossed over into pop in a huge way. Ella Langley with Choosin' Texas, making Billboard history. It spends a 19th week at number 1 on the Hot 100, tying the longest run at the top ever for a non-holiday song at the time of this chart. It joins Lil Nas X and Billy Ray Cyrus' Old Town Road and Shaboozy's A Bar Song Tipsy at 19 weeks. 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
1: The Hot 30. There's celebrity sex scandals, dramatic love triangles, and revealing paparazzi photos. And that's all just on his way to the studio.
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Here on the Hot 30 with Maddie Wright around Australia, moving up one to number two, Ella Langley and Choosing Texas. That is the Ulti remix you've heard in the Hot 30 with Maddie. And the Niv remix up five for Olivia Rodrigo and Stupid Song, landing in at the number three position. Well, there is one song left in the countdown this week, and the good news is our number one is one of the 16 Aussies in the countdown. That's right, we are 55% Aussie music in the countdown. If you add the flashbacks and requests, we've hit about 65%. Who else can do that much Aussie music and make it sound good? No one. That's who. This one is a DJ only remix from Direct Hit Volume 15. It's Everything But The Girl and Missing. Now, the original came out in 1994. This remix came out in 1995. Here it is for you now. You're on the Hot 30 with Maddie around Australia. After this, the number one song.

0: Moving up one spot this week in the Hot 30 with Maddie, friends of the show, Vassie and Busta, with their song Day and Night, their first week in the number one position. They are doing absolutely huge stuff on the ARIA Club charts as well. Also in there from 1995, Everything But the Girl Missing. That is the Direct Hit 15 version, which was actually released 1 year after the original in 1994. Also up one to number two, Ella Langley, Choosing Texas. She just has not made it to the number one position on the summit here in Australia. And up five to number three, the Niv remix of Olivia Rodrigo and Stupid Song. Well, that wraps up the Hot 30 with Maddie for yet another week. Thank you so much for joining me. And I've got to let you know a little secret. This week, the Hot 30 moved into a brand new studio, and I'm now using new software and Windows 11, and I'm just getting used to it. Let's see how I go. Until next week, I will join you at the exact same time. Take care.
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Hi, this is Rail, and welcome to another Progressive Rock Machine, being beamed down to you from aboard the Prog Mothership, orbiting nearly 100 miles above your head. This week is another Paul Simon show, and it's number 10. So that means that we've listened to possibly 18 previous albums, quite a list, and that includes the Simon and Garfunkel albums as well. This week, we listened to the albums You're the One from 2000 and Surprise from 2006, both albums in full. So let's get on with the show. But first, what are we listening to next week? Hi, this is Rail. The next Progressive Rock Machine, we wind up our look at the music of Robbie Robertson with his last two albums, How to Become Clairvoyant from 2011 and Cinematic from 2019. Both albums in full on the next Progressive Rock Machine. I hear you paint houses. You're the One is the 10th studio album released in 2000 by Paul Simon, his first successful studio album in 10 years. The album was nominated for a Grammy Award for Album of the Year in 2001, with Simon becoming the first artist to be nominated in that category in five consecutive decades, from the 60s to 2000s. In 2006, Paul McCartney became the only other artist to match this feat with Chaos and Creation in the Backyard. You're the One was also considered a comeback after the failure of Simon's Broadway musical, The Cape Man, even though the concept album for the musical, Songs from the Cape Man, was generally a critical success.

0: and that's Where I Belong and Darling Lorraine by Paul Simon from You're the One.
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0: supposed to look like that?
1: 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Yeah, it's a rug, okay. He's walking down the street, and nobody's gonna argue with him. He's a half a ton of pygmy.

0: 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Where'd he go?
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0: Well, he's here a minute ago.
1: I don't know.
0: Sheep's dead. Got a gash as big as a wolf's head. Oh, my God. Big and fat. Pig's supposed to look like that. Wallowing in lanolin. He's rubbing it into his pig skin. The police are going crazy. He's saying, let's get him. Let's get that wolf. Let's get

ain't supposed to laugh like that. This is hilarious. What a great time. I'm the pig who committed the perfect crime.

Then we had the last three tracks from You're the One by Paul Simon, Pigs, Sheep and Wolves, Hurricane Eye and Hyatt. Surprise is the 11th studio album by Paul Simon, released in May 2006. After the relative success of You're the One, which was released in late 2000, finding Simon back to the top 20 of the American charts after 10 years of absence, and also receiving a Grammy nomination for Album of the Year, Paul Simon spent most of the following 2 years promoting the album. In 2002, he took a year off, and during 2003 and 4, had a widely documented reunion with Art Garfunkel, followed by a Simon and Garfunkel comeback tour. During June and July 2004, the duo extensively toured Europe and America, and the concerts were registered on both a live album and a video that was released at the end of the year. Also in December 2004, Paul Simon's studio albums were re-released in remastered issues as well as re-promoted. At this point, Simon was fully involved in the writing and recording of the new album. He was introduced to Brian Eno, producer of Talking Heads and U2, among others. According to Simon, one of the first songs written for the album was Wartime Prayers, which became one of the most celebrated tracks of the album and later a concert favourite. Simon commented that in some kind of premonition, the song was written even before the Iraq invasion in 2003, soon after early recording for the album began. The album was recorded in London, New York and Nashville. Simon first met with Brian Eno in London to discuss a collaboration between Eno's electronic production and Simon's classic guitar folk rock. As Simon said, we spent some time in his studio and decided to combine our visions. It took about 2 years. The actual time I spent with Brian was 20 days, split into four periods. We found we could work really intensely for about 5 days, and after that it was a bit burnout. All songs written and composed by Simon, except Outrageous, Another Galaxy, and Once Upon a Time There Was an Ocean, composed by Paul Simon and Brian Eno.

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0: And then we had Paul Simon from the album Surprise with Sure Don't Feel Like Love, Wartime Prayers and Beautiful.
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and gentlemen, this is the show. I got a call from my broker. The broker informed me I'm broke.

0: That was Paul Simon with I Don't Believe, Another Galaxy, and Once Upon a Time There Was an Ocean.
1: I love you.
0: Touch that dial, there's more classic prog coming up.

And there we had the last two tracks on Surprise. That's Me and Father and Daughter. Father and Daughter was released in Europe on May 29, 2006 as a CD single backed up with Another Galaxy. It managed to reach number 31 in the UK, becoming Simon's only appearance as a solo artist on the British single charts after 1990. Surprise gained attention for spawning an unusual number of singles for a later Paul Simon album, something that didn't happen with either Songs from the Cape Man or You're the One. Eno was finally not credited as producer, but as provider of sonic landscape. Simon expressed gratitude with the album. Working with Brian Eno opens the door to a world of sonic possibilities. Plus, he's just a great guy to hang with in the studio, or for that matter, in life. I had a really good time. Next time we return to Paul Simon, it will be to listen to So Beautiful or So What and Stranger to Stranger from 2011 and 2016. We have a little bit of time left, so let's reflect on some classic Paul

0: Kodachrome and a favourite of mine, Duncan. Information for this show was drawn from Wikipedia and my own research and experience. 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What are we listening to next week? Hi, this is Rail. The next Progressive Rock Machine, we wind up our look at the music of Robbie Robertson with his last two albums, How to Become Clairvoyant from 2011 and Cinematic from 2019. Both albums in full on the next Progressive Rock Machine. I hear you paint houses. So it's time for me to move the prog mothership to a new orbit. And as well as maintenance, of course, I have next week's show to prepare. I'll see you next week.
1: Well, that about does her. Wraps are all up. Things seem to have worked out pretty good.

I think like many a radio show this week, starting off with an absolute classic from 1973, Dolly Parton and Jolene. Of course, sad to hear the news that on August the 25th, the Queen of Country and Western passed away, aged 80. Dolly Parton, of course, absolute superstar, was suffering from cancer, unbeknownst to many people. We shall play another tune from that amazing woman later on in the show. A little bit of an ode to great music from that particular genre. Amongst others coming up your way today,

hailing from California, that's The Braids and their 1996 version of Bohemian Rhapsody. Of course, a super, super mega hit from Queen. Tell you a story about that song. So when we lived in Africa and satellite TV was a very expensive luxury with a massive dish and not too many channels, there was a French music channel called, I think it was MCM, and when that song first came out, boy, did they play the video of it. Plenty.

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1: World Mix, a 2-hour musical journey around.

It's a cracking playlist, if I can say so myself, Rupert, today. Enigma and Sadness from Germany, and then before that, a bit of Persian pop for you from Iran. Arash and Angels, a lullaby. Now, do you like your cookies? Do you like your biscuits? Would you consider eating biscuits or cookies made from plastic bottles? Huh? What? Well, researchers at Southern Illinois University have engineered microbes that can break down discarded plastic bottles and crop waste, turning them into protein-rich cookies. Yes, this could be the future. The end of food shortages. Food created from plastic bottles, a biological transformation that could address problems with plastic pollution, a looming global food crisis, whilst helping to sustain deep space missions, a mission to Mars eating plastic bottles. You heard it first here on The World Mix.

0: with Middle Eastern vibes. That's Turkish musician Omar Faruk Tekbilek. Red Skies here in the World Mix. Now, don't forget, if you fancy a musical shout-out, why not email us today? studio@worldmixradioshow.co.uk.
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bit of reggae double shot here for you on the World Mix. That's Chuck Fender and the Living Fire, Guam Plant. And before that, Mr. Al Barossi, Living Dread. Yeah, belated happy birthday to football mums Danielle and Dominique, Little Peanuts football team and his friends, supported ably by so many parents. So wishing all the best and all the love to Danielle and Dominic. Hope you enjoyed your special day.

Salima's emailed, Rupert, are you going to rename any landmass on the show today? No, this is a renaming free production. No lakes, no oceans, no gulfs, none of that. Just good music here in the World Mix.

0: classic from Steve Miller Band, Rocking Me, as requested by listener Janet Acanta, who is currently on holiday touring the beautiful city of Hamburg in Germany. Nice choice, Janet. I hope you're enjoying the show. Now, don't forget fellow presenter Dan Sweeney, still to come. He's up real soon with a one-hit wonder classic, an artist that only made it big once in the US Billboard chart. This week, Dan, looking back to 2003.
1: Mama sabe bien.
0: Who is currently on holiday touring the beautiful city of Hamburg in Germany. Nice choice, Janet. I hope you're enjoying the show. Now, don't forget fellow presenter Dan Sweeney, still to come. He's up real soon with a one-hit wonder classic, an artist that only made it big once in the US.

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Every week, a two-hour magical mystery musical journey around the globe. Now, still to come on today's show, the owner of a country house featured in a 2005 Batman movie risks losing his home because of bats. It's a serious story, and that will be coming up later on.

0: memories of our long vacation in the beautiful Greek island of Rhodes. A little bit of music there from the wonderful country of Greece. Warming you up for fellow presenter Dan Sweeney. He's up next with a one-hit wonder classic from 2003.
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0: There's Gotta Be More to Life, number 30. In December of 2003, Stacy Orrico, a singer and songwriter from Seattle. She won a few Christian music awards in the early 2000s. In 2007, Orrico traveled to South Africa as a volunteer with Cross Culture Solutions to help children with HIV and AIDS. Good for her. Thanks for tuning in for another look at a one-hit wonder classic. 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We'll keep marching down the road of One Hit Wonders next time. Until then, you have a great day.
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Locking every single record. It was quite an art. Candy Flip. And a style of music that used to be called Manchester, the Manchester indie pop scene. If you were of an age and that era, a clubbing age, that kind of sound will be well familiar with you. Great tune there, Candy Flip, and a remake of the Beatles' Strawberry Fields, of course.

So in hour number two of the Global Hits Radio Show World Mix, our journey continues. Tunes coming away from Tiesto, Mandy, Rao Alexandro, Stefano Polga and more, as well as Chapter One, that's digging out the very first hit from Dolly Parton, our little ode to that queen of country and western, and the 80s fix, Madness and Pearl Jam on the turntable today.

And also in hour number two, that news story around the owner of a country house featured in the 2005 Batman movie, risking the entire home due to bats. Yes. The owner risks losing the property if a bat inspector is not able to be appointed and to check the additional inhabitants. The irony, hey? We shall delve deeper in the next hour of your Global Hits radio show. It's World Mix.

bit of Zouk for you here on The World Mix. And in the next 60 minutes, our musical journey continues with tunes from Andy Gibb, Brooke Law, Raul Alexandro, Stefano Polka, Manti, and Lady Hook, amongst others, as well as Chapter One. That's where we dig out the debut release from a different artist. And of course, with the passing of the Queen of Country and Western, Dolly Parton, it would only make sense that we return to the start of her amazing musical career. We've also got the 80s fix, and that's where we root out hits from yesteryear, Madness and Pearl Jam on the show today.

It's chapter one, here on the World Mix, where we dig out the very first hit from a famous artist. It's where it all started, and it's coming up next.

chapter one today, paying homage to the Queen of Country and Western, Dolly Parton, who left us last week, aged 80. That's Girl Left Alone. One of her earliest recordings was the B-side to Puppy Love, released in 1959 when she was only 13 years old. You could tell from the voice, can't you? A traditional country ballad. It was described at the time as a ballad-style weeper. You can tell, a bit sort of melancholic, eh? And it was written by herself, Bill Owens, her uncle, alongside Dorothy Jo Hope. And it was well before superstardom called, well before Nashville got hold of that amazing woman. The Queen of Country and Western, Dolly Parton, here on Chapter One. And from one classic to another now, here on The World Mix, fast forwarding from 59 to 1977, Mr. Andy Gibb on The World Mix now, and his breakthrough solo single, co-written by his brother Barry, I Just Wanna Be Your Everything.

Don't forget, if you fancy a shout-out, it's studio@worldmakesradioshow.co.uk. We say happy birthday to Farakai Ali. Also, hi to Alaji Sacco, Olive Sawyer, Liam Tamani, Connor Fleming, and Jay Gammy, all tuning in today. Thank you ever so much.

0: Mr. Raul Alexandro here on The World Mix. Now, do you recall watching the 2005 Christopher Nolan Batman Begins? Well, there's a particular building that was used to film it in the UK. It's called Mentmore Towers in Buckinghamshire. It was Wayne Manor in the film. Well, there's a bit of a problem, and we'll talk more about it later on in the show. It's all to do with bats.
1: World Mix with Rupert Palmer.

So it's over to Buckinghamshire in the United Kingdom, and particularly to a large stately home. It's called Mentmore Towers. Well, the owner of this sprawling country house, used as Wayne Manor in Christopher Nolan's 2005 film Batman Begins, risks losing the home unless they begin conducting bat surveys. Yes, the Grade 1 listed Mentmore Towers was served a formal listed buildings repair notice following a deterioration in the building's condition. It was built between 1852 and 1854. For the Rothschild family. And it's the only major surviving work of Sir Joseph Paxton, the architect behind other amazing locations, such as Crystal Palace, if you know that place in South London. But it could face a compulsory purchase order if a licensed bat ecologist is not appointed, the local council have said. It's all about the house in a deteriorating... It's all about the house being in a deteriorating state of repair. It needs to get fixed. Where's Bruce Wayne when you need him, eh?

0: Music from Poland here in the World Makes Mandy, and a song to fall in love with. Now, thinking about films, thinking about great films currently, Christopher Nolan, Batman Begins from 2005. How about Odyssey? That's got to be on the bucket list to go and view. Eldest daughter and fiance went to see it. Obviously, it's in IMAX, so that immersive experience, that's the one for me right now that I want to go and see. Have you seen it yet?
1: After years of war, no one could stand between my men. And home.

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1: What if I can't?

Still to come in this hour, the 80s fix. That's where we're given permission by the big boss here at the station to dig out classics from the back of the record library. Today it's the turn of Madness and Pearl Jam.

hailing from New Zealand. That's Philippa Margaret Pitt Brown, goes by the name of Lady Hawk on stage. Dangerous on the World Mix.

0: Putting it back from the record library in the bowels of the station. The 80s fix is up next. Classics from yesteryear lined up on turntables 1 and 2. Madness and Pearl Jam for you today.
1: You know I'm undefeated.
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0: One hit after another. 10 years of solid hits, and you can hear it right here.

The 86 today actually hovering around the 90s. And well, we're allowed to from time to time. First, you heard Madness from 1999, Love Struck, released as the lead track from their comeback album, Wonderful. A ska pop track, you know, that unique Madness sound. Got to number 10 in the UK, number 36 in Iceland, and number 43 in Europe. Later released in 2015 again, actually. And then it was another 90s iconic sound. Pearl Jam's Yellow Ledbetter. Most beloved deep cuts, I reckon, from that group. Grew into a cult classic thanks to its Hendrix-influenced guitar work. QED. Do you know what the song's all about? It's actually about a young man receiving a yellow military notification letter telling him his brother has died in the Gulf War. He wanders his neighbourhood in grief, sees an American flag on a porch and waves, trying to connect. But the people who own that property don't wave back. It's a miscommunication, misappearance. Story about loss, alienation and the human cost of war. So there's a bit of a message going on there.

from time to time. We do like a little bit of folk here on the World Mix, and why not? Just about wrapping things up today on this edition. Thank you ever so much for your time and your company. We shall do it all over again in 7 days. So please do put a reminder in your phone and we'll see you then. You, me, your friends here on your favourite station here on the World Mix.

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I'm on air from 10 till midday on a Wednesday morning. 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

0: I'm just arriving at Roddy Lee's Vault of Vinyl for the Pophead's Hour of Power. Hope he's in.
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1: Yes, here we are again in the Vault of Vinyl, Jane.
0: We've dropped out.
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1: And heard across Australia on the Community Radio Network. Hey, Jane.
0: Yeah?
1: Are we ready for today's episode of Back to Back Tracks?
0: We're here and we're ready.
1: It's Back to Back Tracks. So the less we say, the more we play.
0: Well, Roddy, let's get the program underway. That's a pretty impressive start, Roddy.
1: Jane, that's because today we fly.
0: We fly?
1: We take off with Pophead's in-flight entertainment program.

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1: Frank Sinatra, Come Fly With Me, the first song in Pophead's in-flight entertainment program, Today We Fly.
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1: Now, in 1966, a song about a fictitious dogfight between a real-life World War I German flying ace and a comic strip beagle on a sop with kennel was a certified hit.
2: Achtung! Jetzt wir singen zusammen die Geschichte über dem Schweinkopf in Hund.
1: It's Snoopy versus the Red Baron.
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0: Oh, takes me back, Roddy. 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
1: And next we have a double dose of sunshine pop from the mid-1960s. Up first, the Councils and We Can Fly. Then it's the Fifth Dimension with Up, Up and Away.

0: Today it's in-flight entertainment and Popheads is up, up and away with the fifth dimension. And first in that aerial double play, the Calcils, We Can Fly.
1: Jane, do you remember when TAA Airlines used Up, Up and Away for their jingle?
0: I do! Fly TAA, the friendly way.

0: Yes, why not? The Aeroplane Jelly Song in today's program of in-flight entertainment.
1: In the early 1970s, Daryl Hall's girlfriend, Sarah, was a hostie. And oh, how he pined for her in Hall & Oates' 1973 release, Las Vegas Turnaround.

0: dollar notes flying high with Las Vegas turnaround.
1: Meanwhile, Roger Miller is on a Boeing 707.
2: Overcharge for excess baggage. Know your concourse, know your gate. Up this way, sir. Not that way, sir. Airplane departs gate 68. Please, sir, may I see your ticket, fasten seatbelts. You can't smoke, beverage, anything you'd care for. Sorry, but we're out of Coke.

0: Paul and Mary, leaving on a jet plane.
1: 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He's coming into Los Angeles.

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1: Yes, and Susan Ray's on her way out of LA International Airport. Susan.

0: This is Jane Arakawa.
1: That's you.
0: And Roddy Lee.
1: That's me.
0: And the Pophead's Hour of Power. Today's back-to-back tracks, it's the in-flight entertainment program. Who's next to take to the skies? Oh, one of my favourites, Jeff St. John.
1: Released in 1970, this is Teach Me How to Fly.

0: Jeffson John.
1: Elton John's lyricist Bernie Taupin said of Take Me to the Pilot, interpret it as you will. Jane, let's see if we can make sense of Take Me to the Pilot.
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1: 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It's a flyby, sky-high, new wave, double airplay. 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

0: Today in Back to Back Tracks, Popheads has taken off with the in-flight entertainment program. And that was Helicopter by XTC. And before XTC, The Motors and Airport, which must bring us to our final aeronautical play for today.
1: Yes, it does, Jane. And it's Jerry Harrison, who has his landing gear down, for he is flying under radar.
0: Roddy Lee, Popheads musicologist. Thanks for the memories.
1: Keep on rocking. Where you-

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Thanks, Austral, once again for your fantastic music, Edgy in Zurich. I'm Jane Bauer, and this is The Folk Show on the National Community Radio Network. Thanks for joining me wherever you are in Australia. I'm pre-recording this program in the studios of Radio Adelaide in South Australia, Kaurna Country. Let's get off straight away with some original Australian music, in fact, Tasmanian music. This is Sparrowgrass. And the track is Running, and Sparrowgrass are Alex Morse, Tessa Lee and Sophie Leslie. And it's life gets hectic, and that's what Running is all about. It's the first track from their EP, which is yet to come, and we're looking forward to that.

That's a seven-piece band from Brisbane called 3 Miles from Texas. And the song I played was The Mirror. And they're named after a Queensland border town that's called Texas. Its population is 790. And when the band's there, there's 797, so they say. And I started off the program with Sparrowgrass, as I mentioned, from Tasmania, and with the song Running. This next song is from Daisy Chain, and I played a track of theirs last week, but I'm going to play another one because I think they're actually very, very good. This one is very reflective and called The 11th Hour.

Hours of darkness set for the light of moon and star. Hide the picture on the signboard over Watty's Horse Bazaar. When the last rose tints are fading on the distant mulga scrub, the salvos pray for Watty at the entrance of his pub. And I often sit at Watty's when the night is very near, with a head full of jingles and as I sip at me beer. I sometimes have the fancy when I'm over there, when the salvos pray for Watty, I'm included in the prayer. There's Watty in his armchair in its old accustomed place, with a fatherly expression on his round passive face. His folded arms before him in a calm contented way, he nods his head and dozes when he hears the salvos pray. Does he ponder on the distant years and dim, or his chances over yonder when the salvos pray for him? Has he not a little fear for that hot place below, where according to the good Christians all publicans should go? Well, his features show no token of the feeling in his breast, except of peace unbroken and a conscience well at rest. And we guzzled as we guzzled long before the salvos came, and the loafers wait for shouters, we all get there just the same. It'd take a lot of praying, lots of thumping on that drum, to prepare our sinful straying, erring souls for kingdom come. But I love my fellow sinners, so I hope upon the whole that the salvos get a hearing when they pray for Watty's soul. It'd take a lot of praying, lots of thumping on that drum, to prepare our sinful straying, erring souls for kingdom come. But I love my fellow sinners, so I hope upon the whole that the salvos get a hearing

That's Dave De Heugaard from his Songs of the Wallaby track album with the Henry Lawson poem, When the Army Prays for Watty, put to music. I love the work of Dave De Heugaard. And before that, it was Daisy Chain with the 11th Hour, Canberra performer Joe Evans from the album Now Is the Time. Well, at the point of pre-recording this program, there's been an incident at the well-loved Semaphore Workers Club. Some people broke in and sprayed swastikas on the two heritage billiard tables, which we here at the studios of Radio Adelaide, and I'm sure everywhere else, condemn. So I'm going to play Don Morrison's track, The Semaphore Workers Club, and hope it never happens again.

0: Thanks, Charles.
1: Boy, y'all are good tonight.
2: That was very poetic, wasn't it? That's the late Townes Van Zandt, who's from the USA, well known for his much-covered song Pancho and Lefty, and that's Don't You Take It Too Bad, and it's from his album Rear View Mirror. And before that, it was Don Morrison with the Semaphore Workers Club from an album, Semaphore Songs. And we're going to stay in North America now. This is Canadian group The Cowboy Junkies, three siblings, Margot, Peter and Michael Timmons, with bassist Alan Anton. And this is from the album The Caution Horses. And I'm going to play Sun Comes Up, It's Tuesday Morning.

US singer-songwriter, been going for a long time, Joan Baez, from her album Diamonds, with a song she wrote herself, Diamonds and Rust, reflecting on her relationship with Bob Dylan. And before that, it was the Cowboy Junkies from their album The Caution Horses, and the track was Sun Comes Up, It's Tuesday Morning. Okay, you're listening to The Folk Show across the National Community Radio Network. I'm Jane Bauer, and wherever you are, thank you very much for tuning in and listening. It's great to have you on board. 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I'm Jane Bauer at radioadelaide.org.au, and it would be lovely to hear from you. You can listen to this program on the same station at the same time each week, so hopefully you will come and listen to the program again. It would be great. We're going to continue now with another track from the US. It's written by Tom Russell, and it's from the man from God Knows Where. It's kind of a song cycle that he wrote in 1999, tracing his ancestors. And this one is called When Irish Girls Grow Up. It's a bit tongue-in-cheek and fun. And it's Dolores Keane with Iris DeMent and Eric Hillstead.

Cousin Jack. It was written by Steve Knightley, one of the duet Show of Hands, and it was performed there by the Fisherman's Friends from their album One and All. And it's about the Cornish tin miners that had to leave and migrate to places all around the world, including Australia. And before that, we had from the album The Man from God Knows Where, written by Tom Russell, and the song When Irish Girls Grow Up, Dolores Keane, that was the main voice that you heard, and Iris Dement and Eric Hillstad supported her in that song. We're going to play a child ballad now, a story ballad. This one is Lord Gregory. It's being sung to you by two English singer-songwriters, Jim Moray and Josiane Clark, and it's from their album The Outlander. One, two. Lord Gregory.

That's The Chieftains with Imelda May and Carolina Rua. And the reel that they were playing at the end there was The Ladies' Pantalettes. And before that, I played Lord Gregory, and it was Jim Murray and Rosianne Clark from the album The Outlander. Child number 76, Lord Gregory. Well, I've come to the end of the program. I hope you've enjoyed the choice I've made with the tracks I've played for you today. I'm going to go straight back home and start on next week. So I hope you will join me again on the same station at the same time. I'm Jane Bauer, and this is The Folk Show. And to take us out, this is Australian fiddler Laura Target with The Road to Teapot. And it's called that because she recorded the album in the studios of Teapot in Scotland, which are famous. So here we are, The Road to Teapot.

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1: Think about that when we're talking about those unregulated sectors, which can be things like dance or performing arts spaces, sporting spaces, tutoring spaces, or where are they working? You know, what safeguards are there for our children and young people in those places?
2: Five children have been taken to hospital after jumping castles were picked up by wind in two separate incidents yesterday. In the first incident near Geelong in Victoria, two children were taken to hospital after a jumping castle was lifted into the air at a birthday party at around 11 a.m. Later at Banksia in Sydney's south, paramedics treated a boy and a girl for head injuries at about 1 p.m. before taking them to Sydney Children's Hospital in a stable condition. An infant with minor injuries was also hospitalised and a woman was treated at the scene. A delegation of South Australian defence and space industry representatives are travelling to a major defence exhibition in Europe. The state's Development Minister, Chris Picton, will be in Poland promoting the capabilities of South Australian companies. He says he'll also visit the UK to focus on AUKUS and lessons for SA's Submarine Skills and Training Academy.
3: Part of our trip there will be making sure that we are learning all the lessons possible from the similar academies that have been established for many years in the UK.
2: A woman's body has been pulled from the water at Sydney's iconic Bondi Beach. Emergency services responded around 12:30 this morning, pulling the woman from the water and performing CPR, but she couldn't be revived. A report will be prepared for the coroner. Thousands of runners have been racing through the vineyards of southwest France in a marathon where stopping for a glass of wine is very much encouraged. The Marathon du Médoc near Bordeaux is celebrating its 40th year. The BBC's Camilla Mills has this report.
4: The route winds for 42 kilometres through the vineyards around Bordeaux, with more than 20 refreshment stops offering local wines as well as oysters, steak, cheese and ice cream. And competitors aren't exactly dressed for speed. This year's theme is the 1980s, with the vast majority running in fancy dress. The organisers describe it as the longest marathon in the world because nobody seems in much of a hurry to finish.
2: In tennis, Dane Sweeney's US Open campaign has come to a frustrating end with a tough third-round loss to seeded Italian Luciano Dodieri. The Queenslander complained of a hip injury during a 6-4, 6-3, 6-3 defeat to the world number 22.
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7: And the weather today for Bendigo and surrounding areas. It's going to be partly cloudy today. We had an overnight of 8 and we're going to have a top of 18. Tomorrow will be cloudy, 7 and 16. Tuesday, sunny, a cold one of 3 and a top of 17. Wednesday, partly cloudy, 5 and 15. Thursday, mostly sunny, 4 and 18. Friday will be sunny, 5 and a top of 20. Wow. And Saturday, sunny, 5 and 21. So spring is in the air and it's currently 11.2.

This is Country with Kaz on this very special day, Father's Day. So a very happy Father's Day to all the fathers out there, past and present. And I hope you all have a wonderful day. Let's start the program off with Rodney Vincent. Now, this is a Johnny Chester song that Rodney's singing, this one, Dad, Pop or Father.

I had an awful dream that the end of time had come. The trumpet had been sounded and life on earth was done.

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And then I realized it was me. I saw the Savior then appear as he split the eastern sky. I saw tears of joy on a Christian's face, and I heard the sinner's cry. And as I tried to touch his hand with one last feeble plea, I cried again, "Have mercy, Lord, on me."

I didn't know him yesterday, he knew me not today. The earth was burning all around, the world went up in smoke, and as the flames engulfed me,

And that was Daniel O'Donnell with Standing Room Only. We've got Stuart Moyles coming up, and this is a new one from Stuart, and it's called Take My Hand.

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3: 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The 2026 Australian Flyball Championships are on their way to Bendigo. 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This exciting sport for dogs and their human families is fast, intense, and best of all, the dogs love it. Saturday and Sunday, the 26th and 27th of September at the Fosterville Gold Exhibition Centre. 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
4: And this is Country with Kaz here at the Phoenix FM on September the 6th, 2026, Father's Day. And Phoenix FM are on the move in the next couple of weeks. We've got our premises. It's all painted and carpeted and cleaned and everything else that happens. We've had a lot of sage go through, I gather. Anyway, new premises for Phoenix FM, which is just down the road near the lake there. And I hope you'll come in and say hi when we move in. Okay, going to be a big day that day for Peter and everybody else that's going to be doing the electrical work. This one is for all the fathers out there who love fishing. And this is from Warren Carney from Darling Downs there, and it's the Murray Cod Waltz.

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We're perched, sit it out, and can't talk about

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His footwork's not great, one thing I hate,

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And if you love country music, you can send a message through on 04-777-51-358. That's 04-777-51-358.

Cairns, and they settled in Mildura now, and he's still truck driving. So good morning to you, Ray. This one is from Arthur Blanche, "What goes around comes around."

And that was Mike Denver, God, Are You Listening? This next song is from Brandon McPhee. He's all the way from Wick in Scotland, and this is for my Scottish adopted dad out there. Good morning to you, John, and you like this song, and it's not the words that we know of, but Brandon does his version very well.

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3: And this is Country with Kaz on this Sunday, Father's Day. On Phoenix FM, I hope you're going to have a lovely day, whatever you might do. It doesn't look very good outside at the moment, very overcast, but quite cool, actually. We had a heavy rain yesterday, so that'll help the weeds grow, won't it? Okay, this one is Troy Cassadaley, Barroom Roses.

Well, then my strings lay silent, for his touch it came no more. An era it had ended with the closing of life's door.

And that was Ricky Van Shelton there. Okay, we'll have some music coming in right up until the news and then come back with some more Country with Kaz.

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2: Good morning, I'm David Cameron. Federal Opposition Leader Angus Taylor says slashing the cost of cigarettes won't lead to an uptick in smokers. The Coalition is proposing a cut of 80% to the tobacco excise as part of a package it claims would disrupt organised crime. One Nation has proposed a 75% cut. Speaking to News 24, Mr Taylor says the cut would simply match current black market prices.
3: We decided to go one better than organised crime and criminal gangs in this country. That's who we're competing with here. That's what this is about. All right. And it needs to be fixed, and it needs to be fixed now. And I tell you, every arson attack we see now, we'll be saying to the government, you can fix this.
2: And on the ABC, Liberal Senator John O'Dunham has defended the Coalition's modelling, admitting it assumes black market tobacco sellers wouldn't simply drop their prices further. He says the excise cut would be backed up by greater law enforcement.
4: There will be supply chain issues. There will be inability to sell as they do now. I think that will counter any plans they have to try and reduce prices.
2: A key aide to Vladimir Putin has described talks that the Russian president has held with Donald Trump's main envoys about ending the war in Ukraine as meaningful and extremely frank. Steve Witkoff and Mr. Trump's son-in-law, Jared Kushner, will now travel to Kyiv for talks with Ukrainian President Volodymyr Zelensky. Here's the BBC's Steve Rosenberg in Moscow.
5: In his recent public statements, President Putin has struck an uncompromising tone. He's been sticking to his maximalist demands, determined that any peace be on the Kremlin's terms. Following the three-hour talks, a Kremlin aide said that the US envoys were told about the Russian army's successes and that all of Moscow's aims in Ukraine would be achieved. Various ideas for peace were reportedly discussed, but it doesn't sound like there was a breakthrough.
2: The US ambassador to Israel says the Israeli government has a responsibility to ensure the safety of people in the occupied West Bank following a big rise in attacks by Jewish settlers. Mike Huckabee was speaking in Termas Aya, where he met Palestinian Americans. He has long supported Israel's settlements, which are illegal under international law. But Mr. Huckabee said people had a right to live with a level of security.
6: I support that people have a right to live in the areas that they own, that they have a right to be in under the Oslo Accords. What I do not support is when people come in and try to take the property that other people have a legal right and the documentation to prove it.
2: The Alliance for Gambling Reform is asking sporting fans to increase pressure on sporting clubs to ditch gambling logos.